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2: And a very good morning again. Currently 29.7, looking for a max of 30 today, getting down to 13 overnight, and sunny in Kempsey at the moment. But a little bit hot out there, humidity on 41%, the winds from the east-southeast, 13 kilometres per hour, wind gusts at 18, and air pressure 1019.4 hectopascals. Taking a look at the Macquarie coastal waters for today, Sunday until midnight, the winds variable about 10 knots, becoming northeast to southeasterly, 10 to 15 knots in the late afternoon, and tending northerly in the late evening. Seas below 1 metre, the swell from the nor-nor-east around 1 metre, and on the water is mostly sunny. There is the chance of a thunderstorm inshore in the afternoon and evening. Looking at our forecast for the next couple of days, tomorrow, Monday, possible afternoon storm, a max of 35, so a very hot one for Monday, and for 27, a bit cooler, 27 showers, storms developing, and some rain, up to 25 mils. For Wednesday, showers, a max of 19, up to 10 mils, and for Thursday, a shower or two, 21 degrees max and getting up to 3 mils of rain. And perhaps Friday and Saturday might see some more showers with a maximum forecast range of 20 to 21. And across the minimum range through the week, very steady around 11 to 17 degrees. So that's our weather wrap for you at the moment. Lynn with you as we continue with Radio Waves. Great to have your company. Hope you enjoyed our little bit of Sunday science, all about how huge the Milky Way is and just how long it takes for those radio waves to get across. Unbelievable. And we'll have something from the Milky Way for you next week as well. Not too far away from our think tank questions, some very interesting questions. I do encourage you to stay around for that. That's coming up in about 10 minutes' time. Let's open this hour of music with Billy Ocean.

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3: G'day, it's Michael Kemp, your local member for Oxley. There's plenty happening across our region over the next month. I'll also be heading back to Parliament, making sure the issues that really matter to our communities are heard in Sydney.
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Yes, it's that time to think about it once again. Four questions and question number two in three parts. Question number one, what common medication was invented by an Australian in Melbourne back in 1917? And question number two, we're talking rivers and river systems. The oldest river systems in the world are well known by scientists, and a three-part question for you on old river systems. A, in what country is the oldest river system, and what might that be called? Can you name the river? Part B, New South Wales has two of the oldest rivers and river systems in the world. Can you name them? And part C, one of those of the two oldest river systems in the world in New South Wales comes in 10th position overall. Can you hazard a guess at which river system in New South Wales is regarded as the 10th oldest river and river system in the world? Moving on to music, question number three. Who recorded the theme song for the late 60s movie classic Midnight Cowboy, which starred Dustin Hoffman and John Voight? What is the title of that song? And the last one, question number four, song lyrics. And the lyrics are as follows. What you want, baby, I got it. What you need, do you know, I got it. Does it come from I Want to Dance with Somebody, Lean on Me, Billie Jean, or Respect? And let's go back to the beginning. Question number one, what common medicine was invented by an Australian in Melbourne in 1917? Question number two, we're talking old river systems. The oldest river systems in the world are well known by scientists. And a three-part question for you on old river systems. A, in what country is the oldest river system and what might that be called? Can you name the river? Part B, New South Wales has two of the oldest rivers and river systems in the world. Can you name them? And the third part of that, one of those two oldest river systems in the world in New South Wales comes in 10th position overall throughout the world. Can you hazard a guess at which river in New South Wales is regarded as the 10th oldest river and river system in the world? Question number three. Who recorded the theme song for the late 60s movie classic Midnight Cowboy starring Dustin Hoffman and John Voight? What was the title of the song? And question number four, song lyrics. What you want, baby, I got it. What you need, do you know, I got it. Is it from I Want to Dance with Somebody, Lean on Me, Billie Jean, or Respect? We'll have those answers coming up in the next half hour. We'll take a look at highways and byways coming up shortly and special events in our region. Let's meanwhile go back to the 1970s.

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And taking a look at local events, first of all, Coffs Harbour Stadium, the Coffs International Stadium, presents the ITF Tag World Cup coming up between Thursday the 15th of October and Sunday the 18th of October. And it's all happening today down at Port Macquarie on the Pacific Highway at Blackmans Point Road. The Ironman Australia event is on today, Sunday. Next Sunday, the 18th of October. So there you go. I'm getting my weeks mixed up. And looking at highways and byways and what's going on the roads, Mount Seaview, Oxley Highway near Mount Seaview Road, schedule roadwork ongoing until the 16th of October there. North Maxville, Ginnegay Way at Ferry Street, schedule roadwork and bridge work ongoing to the 27th of November. And also for you, we've got Dorigo Mountain Waterfall Way between Woodchip Corner and Crystal Falls and Maynard Plains Road. Schedule roadwork maintenance Monday the 12th of October to Tuesday the 1st of June. Let's get back to the music with Paul Kelly.

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4: And a very good morning again. Currently 29.9 in Kempsey, feels like 28. Our maximum forecast 30 today, getting down to 13 overnight. And mostly sunny for the mid-north coast, partly cloudy for Kempsey. For the mid-north coast, slight chance of a shower, the chance of a thunderstorm in the afternoon and evening. And in Kempsey, humidity 42%, the winds at the moment from the east, 19 kilometres per hour, wind gusts at 25, and air pressure 1019.2 hectopascals. Looking at our forecast for the next few days, tomorrow we're expecting a very hot day, a maximum of 35, possible afternoon storm. And for Tuesday, showers and storm developing, up to 25 millimetres of rain, a max of 27, so much cooler on Tuesday, and cool again on Wednesday, light showers up to 10 mils and a max of 19, and for Thursday, 21 max and a very light shower or two. That's our weather wrap for you at the moment. You're with Lynn, this is Radio Waves, and we'll come back to our think tank questions and answers very, very shortly. Back to the music with Delta Goodrum.

Beautiful song there from the early 21st century. And Delta Goodrum there, not me, not I. And coming to our first think tank question, what common medication was invented by an Australian in Melbourne in 1917? Well, the answer is Aspro. And it is astronomical how many wonderful inventions have been made here in Australia. Aspro was invented by a chemist, George Nicholas, as a form of aspirin in a tablet. Nicholas developed a specialised dry granulation process to ensure certain acids would not be released, turning the formula into a reliable and stable tablet. Originally marketed as Nicholas Aspirin from a makeshift laboratory in his St Kilda, Melbourne pharmacy, he renamed it Aspro. Coming up for you right now, a track called Coconut from Harry Nilsson.

Oh, it's an oldie but a goodie. And I hope they put a smile on your face. Harry Nilsson there, and a song called Coconut. So what common medication was invented by an Australian in Melbourne in 1917? The humble Aspro. And question number two, we're talking rivers and river systems. The oldest river system in the world are well established. And what is, in part A of our second question, the oldest river system in the world, and what country is it in? Well, it is in Australia. It is the Finke River, and it is in South Australia and the Northern Territory, estimated to be 350 to 400 million years old. So did you know that the oldest recognised river system in the world is in Australia, the Finke River, located in the Northern Territory and South Australia? Part B of question number two, New South Wales has two of the oldest river systems in the world. Can you name them? The first one is the Murrumbidgee, and the third one is the mighty old Maclay. Yes, it is. Part three of the question, one of those two oldest river systems in the world in New South Wales comes in 10th position. Can you hazard a guess at which river in New South Wales is regarded as the 10th oldest river system in the world? It is the mighty Maclay.

0: song called The Old MacLeod couldn't be better named, could it? Recorded in the Netherlands. And while the Finke River in the Northern Territory in South Australia is regarded as the oldest river system in the world, the mighty MacLeod, New South Wales, often cited as the 10th oldest river system in the world, 80 million years old. Length and course travels approximately 298 to 300 kilometres, rising in the Great Dividing Range east of Yarralla and flowing east-southeast into the Tasman Sea near Southwest Rocks. The catchment covers an area of roughly 11 to 12,000 square kilometres, draining high tablelands down through rugged gorge country to the floodplains around Kempsey.
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1: You're with Lynn, this is Radio Waves, and we're in the second part of our questions, looking at our music questions. And question number three, who recorded the theme song for the late 60s movie classic Midnight Cowboy, starring Dustin Hoffman and John Voight, released in 1969? He's up next. Again, it is Harry Nilsson. Everybody's talking.

Oh, the way it was back there in 1969, and at the cinemas, a huge success. Midnight Cowboy, the movie starring Dustin Hoffman and John Voight, and the beautiful theme song there from Harry Nilsson, Everybody's Talking. And that brings us to our last question today. Song lyrics: what you want, baby, I got it. What you need, do you know, I got it. Does it come from I Want to Dance with Somebody, Lean on Me, Billie Jean, or Respect? It is Aretha's Respect.

Tank FM coming up to 6 away from 12 o'clock. Well, that rounds up our Think Tank questions today. Hope you've enjoyed them, and fascinating to find out the importance of the mighty old McClay. Coming up next for you, Boss Gags.

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4: Hello, I'm David Cameron. Servicemen and women and their families are marking 25 years since Australia joined military operations in Afghanistan. Commemorative services around the nation have honoured the 35,000 personnel deployed between 2001 and 2021. Speaking at the Australian War Memorial in Canberra this morning, Prime Minister Anthony Albanese thanked those who formed part of our national story.
5: It is now a quarter of a century since the beginning of Operation Slipper, the dawn of the Australian mission in Afghanistan. It was not yet directly our fight. Yet Australia did what is so resolutely in our nature. We went to support our friend and ally. We went because we saw what was at stake.
4: The Families of Veterans Guild says today is an opportunity to share experiences of serving in Afghanistan. Guild CEO Renee Wilson is the spouse of an ADF veteran who was severely wounded.
6: We don't talk enough about what happened in Afghanistan. We don't talk enough about the impacts and the impacts that people are living with today. This isn't a historical war. This is very much within that contemporary period.
4: And support for serving and former ADF personnel and their families is available at Open Arms on 1800 011 046. Victoria's opposition coalition has promised to establish 10 new technical colleges to address skill shortages in the state. Under the plan, vocational education and training for 5,000 secondary students would support trades, hospitality and healthcare. Meantime, Victorian Labor is promising regional communities would get a bigger slice of mining royalties if re-elected next month. The government says it would set up a funding pool generated from coal and gold mining, as well as critical rare earth minerals. Labor says the royalties would be invested in regional schools, hospitals and roads. The Saudi Civil Aviation Authority says at least 12 people have been killed in a suspected Houthi missile attack on the international airport in Riyadh. 300 others were wounded. The BBC's Jonathan Frewen reports.
7: Operations have been halted at the main international airport in the Saudi capital Riyadh, and a number of international airlines have cancelled flights to and from the city. A witness who said they had been in the domestic terminal told the French news agency that they had seen an airport gate hit, adding that everyone was running. Later on Saturday, a spokesman for the Saudi-led coalition fighting the Houthis in Yemen said there was a subsequent incident at Dammam's international airport. Following the attack on Riyadh, President Trump said he was assessing whether the US should join Saudi strikes against the Iran-backed Houthis. These latest attacks come during a marked escalation in fighting between Yemen's Saudi-backed government forces and the Houthis, who control most of the country's northwest.
4: A British man has died after he was attacked by a tiger at a Yorkshire wildlife park in the north of England. Police were called to the zoo after reports the man had entered the tiger's enclosure. They say there is no further risk to the public. In sport, South Melbourne has become the first non-A-League club to win Soccer's Australia Cup, defeating Melbourne Victory 4-3 on penalties in the final. And in English Premier League football, Brighton have defeated Sunderland 2-0, a 5-1 victory for Chelsea over Bournemouth. And Australia's Oscar Piastri starts at 7th on the grid for tonight's Singapore Formula One Grand Prix after crashing out on the final lap of the sprint race.
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9: And a very good afternoon to you. 29.9 feels like 28.3. Our maximum forecast today, 30 degrees. And for Kempsey, Humidity on 46%. The winds from the east, 20 kilometres per hour. Wind gusts at 29 and air pressure 1019.1 hectopascals. Mostly sunny across the mid-north coast, partly cloudy for Kempsey, but there is the chance of a shower and the chance of a thunderstorm in the afternoon and evening across the mid-north coast today. Taking a look at the Macquarie coastal waters for today, Sunday until midnight, the wind's variable, about 10 knots, becoming northeast to southeasterly, 10 to 15 knots in the late afternoon and tending northerly in the late evening. Seas below 1 metre, the swell from the north-northeast around 1 metre, and on the waters mostly sunny, the chance of a thunderstorm inshore in the afternoon and evening. And those thunderstorm possibilities continue into next week, and for tomorrow there is the chance of a possible afternoon storm, and storms developing also possibly for Tuesday. A very hot one for Monday, expecting a max of 35, and for Tuesday a max of 27, which might bring significant falls up to 25 millimetres. For Wednesday, 19 degrees and showers. Thursday, also showers, 21, and showers continuing for Friday and Saturday. Maximum temperatures in the latter part of the week, 19 to 21, so get through the heat of tomorrow and it should ease as we continue, and by Wednesday, very, very pleasant. Minimums across the week hovering around 11 to 17 degrees. That's the latest weather details for you here at Tank FM.

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Stay on the crest of your wave with Radio Waves. And welcome to the second half of Radio Waves today. Great to have you aboard. Hope you're in a nice, cool spot. And that was a great song there from Bryce Sainty. This summer's the one. Hope this summer's going to be fantastic for you. We've got lots of great music still as we continue our music journey. And in our lifestyle segment today, part one of the cost of living, how it's reshaping Australian daily routines, financial health, emotional well-being, and forcing households to cut back on essentials and change how they live. So that's coming up later this hour, part one, as we look at how the financial strains are affecting our lifestyles. For you right now, we've got a track coming up from Michael Bolton.

Fabulous music, Michael Bolton there from 1987, title track from the Hunger album. And hope you enjoyed our Think Tank questions a little bit earlier today. Fabulous to find out about the mighty Old Maclay, who can believe 10th oldest river system in the world. We knew it was pretty special, now we know why. And more of those Think Tank questions coming up for you Friday afternoons around 1:15 and, of course, Sundays at 11:15. On the way now, let's head back to the 1970s with this absolute classic from Al Stewart.

0: 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Al Stewart there and Year of the Cat, Tank FM.
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0: Coming up to 22 after 12, and of course the school holidays are coming to an end. The current spring school holidays in New South Wales ended officially on Friday the 9th of October, and that the school holidays started on that weekend, and school resumes Tuesday the 13th of October following a school development day on Monday. Let's have a song for you about travelling on public transport.

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0: And taking a look at local events, we've got the Coffs Harbour Stadium at the Coffs International Stadium. They've got the ITF Tag World Cup coming up the 15th of October through to Sunday the 18th of October. And Port Macquarie might be some traffic affected at the Blackmans Point Road intersection, Pacific Highway at Blackmans Point Road, the Ironman Australia on Sunday the 18th of October. And holiday traffic expected to continue through Port Macquarie and also Coffs Harbour over the next couple of days at the end of the school season. Mount Seaview, Oxley Highway near Mount Seaview Road, scheduled roadwork ongoing until the 16th of October. North Maxville, Ginnigay Way at Ferry Street, scheduled roadwork and bridge work ongoing till the 22nd of November. And Fernmount Waterfall Way between Nicholson Street and Old Briarfield Road, scheduled roadwork until the 12th of December. Stay safe on the roads.

0: Oh, back with us today after a break. It is the Hollywood Session Singers here on Tank FM. We'll take a look at the weather for you in just a moment. You're with Lynn. 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
0: Well, 30.0 in Kempsey at the moment. Our maximum forecast temperature expected to get down to around 13 overnight. Mostly sunny is the forecast for the mid-north coast, and for Kempsey, partly cloudy. And in Kempsey at the moment, the sun shining brightly with some very fluffy clouds I can see out there to the west. There is the chance of a shower, chance of a thunderstorm in the afternoon and evening, so take good care out there. The winds from the east, 20 kilometres per hour. Wind gusts fresh, 29, and air pressure 1,018.7 hectopascals. Looking at the weather for the next couple of days, a very hot one expected for tomorrow, and Kempsey expecting a max of 35 with more possible storms, and also Tuesday expecting storms developing, a max of 27, so much cooler. And showers continuing throughout the week from Wednesday through to Saturday, maximum temperatures cooler around 19 to 21, and across the week minimums 11 to 17 degrees. That's our weather wrap for you at the moment. We'll take a look at our lifestyle segment coming up very, very shortly. Here is a great track from John Farnham.

Oh, we love him, John Farnham there. Beautiful song in Days to Come. Coming up to 20 away from one, this is Radio Waves with Lynn and Times for our lifestyle segment and part one today as we take a look at how is the high cost of living affecting Australian lifestyle. Well, the high cost of living is altering Australian lifestyles by forcing widespread cutbacks on discretionary spending, straining household security and heightening personal stress. And everyone is feeling it, and the important thing is to know you're not travelling alone. Housing stress. Over 3 million Australians live in poverty, with 58% of renters facing rent increases and 50% fearing homelessness. A large share of mortgage holders report ongoing mortgage stress. Many young adults and older children are moving back in with their parents or delaying plans to enter the property market to save on rent. And to cope with stagnant wage growth relative to inflation, about 18% of people are working extra hours in their current role, while 15% have taken on a second or additional job. Next week in part two, we'll take a look at a report from the Australian Bureau of Statistics. But continuing on today, taking a look at how we are being affected with food and daily budgeting, grocery hardship. Groceries are the primary expense where Australians feel price hikes, cited by 60% of households, and millions have experienced food insecurity or difficulty affording adequate meals. Households report choosing between paying utility bills and buying groceries, reducing meal portion sizes, or cutting back significantly on social gatherings. Around 26% of people have tapped into personal savings or superannuation balances just to cover routine weekly expenses, and 15% have borrowed money. Social life and discretionary habits, cutting luxuries. Everyday habits have shifted, such as making coffee at home, walking instead of driving, or swapping out cafe dates for budget-friendly alternatives. And of course, it's having an impact on relationships and mental health. Financial pressure has become a leading point of tension in personal relationships, impacting millions of couples, with many individuals reporting lost sleep, anxiety, and stress-related health issues. So next week, we'll take a look at the report from the Australian Bureau of Statistics.

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Oh, that's a powerful one. Anastasia there from the album Freak of Nature, and You'll Never Be Alone. And we've got the BBC World News coming up for you in about 8 minutes' time. Here's another great ballad for you from Jim Diamond.

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3: From experiments in Australia and Denmark. And does letting your dog share a bed with you affect the quality of your sleep?
4: BBC News with Alex Ritson. Relations between the presidents of the United States and Ukraine are in disarray after Donald Trump called for Volodymyr Zelensky to be replaced. He accused him of prolonging the war and disregarding US orders not to hit Russian oil refineries. But Mr. Trump has been roundly criticized for lifting sanctions on Russian diesel exports. The Saudi Civil Aviation Authority says 12 people have been killed in an attack on Riyadh International Airport by the Iran-aligned Houthis. More than 300 others were injured. The US military says its forces have struck a commercial cargo vessel in the Gulf of Oman after the crew ignored repeated warnings. US Central Command said the vessel had departed from an Iranian port and that the crew were unharmed. A Palestinian freelancer from Gaza has won the photography category at the prestigious Bayer Award for War Correspondence. Mahmoud Abu Hamda sent the unpublished portfolio documenting the hardship of life in Gaza to the Bayer jury himself. A powerful Category 4 hurricane, Simon, is approaching the Pacific coast of Mexico, bringing torrential rain and maximum sustained winds of up to 240 kilometres an hour. The Indian police say they've released almost all of the thousands detained protesting in the capital Delhi on Saturday. Four people remain in custody, including the leader of the Cockroach Junta Party, which organised the banned demonstration. At least nine people are reported to have been killed in renewed clashes in the northeastern Indian state of Manipur. And Ghana says the United States wants to renegotiate a multi-million dollar health funding agreement rejected by the Ghanaian cabinet earlier this year. President John...
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7: And a very good afternoon again. Currently 29 degrees, our maximum forecast 30, and we certainly hit the maximum forecast temperature today. So been a warm one out there. And the humidity on 40% at the moment. The winds from the east, 19 kilometres per hour. Wind gusts, 25 kilometres per hour. And they have been fresh through the day. And air pressure sitting on 1,018.5 hectopascals. Mostly sunny for the mid-north coast and partly cloudy for Kempsey. And a bit of cloud about at the moment. There is the chance of a thunderstorm in the afternoon and evening for our region. Taking a look for you at the Macquarie coastal waters for today, Sunday until midnight. The wind's variable, about 10 knots, becoming northeasterly to southeasterly, 10 to 15 knots in the late afternoon and tending northerly in the late evening. Seas below 1 metre, the swell from the north-northeast around 1 metre, and on the waters mostly sunny, chance of a thunderstorm inshore in the afternoon and evening, so take good care. And there is a chance of thunderstorms over the next couple of days. A very hot day forecast for Kempsey tomorrow, expecting a max of 35, so possible afternoon storms. No rain at this stage forecast, which is unusual with a storm forecast. And for Tuesday, a max of 27, showers and storms developing. And we are expecting some precipitation with that up to 25 millimetres and showers forecast from Wednesday through to Saturday with cooler maximums around 19 to 21. Minimums through the week around 11 to 17. That's our weather wrap for you at the moment. Let's get back into the music. Opening up this hour, In Excess, along with Jimmy Barnes.

Rocking up your Sunday afternoon, a little bit of In Excess along with Jimmy Barnes comes off the soundtrack for the movie The Lost Boys. We've got Rod Stewart on the way, followed by the Doobies. Tank FM.

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Oh, they don't get any better than that. The Doobies and China Grove, you're on Tank FM with Lynn. This is Radio Waves and the last couple of days of the school holidays. So let's rock it up this afternoon for the last hour of the program. And from the start this hour, we have In Excess and Jimmy Barnes, Rod Stewart in there, the Doobies coming up for you right now. I played a song from their album Race on Friday. Here is Pseudo Echo.

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Yes, take it easy on the roads, won't you, as the school holidays come to an end. And some events coming up in our region. Coffs International Stadium, the ITF Tag World Cup is coming up the 15th of October through to Sunday the 18th. And down at Port Macquarie, there might be some traffic problems around Blackmans Point Road. The Ironman Australia event coming up Sunday the 18th of October. And, of course, all that holiday traffic in our region. So do take good care, won't you? West of Village and Waterfall Way between Horseshoe Road and Boggy Creek Road, scheduled roadwork and slope stabilisation at Gordonville Cutting. And that's from Monday the 3rd of August ongoing. Who knows how long all that work will continue for. Hardwood Pacific Motorway near Serpentine Channel, scheduled roadwork and bridge work ongoing until just before Christmas. And we've got Moolumbah. They've got work going on there at the Tweed River Bridge, scheduled work going on until March next year, and work began in April, so a big project going on there. West Ballina on the Pacific Motorway, slip lane entry to service centre, and work going on from the 12th to the 14th of October. And finally, we've got Kangai on the Gwadar Highway at Kangai Bridge Road, scheduled roadwork and slope stabilisation ongoing until the 31st of October. Getting back to the music for you, it's coming up to 28 after one. And in Kempsey the other day, I saw something absolutely delightful with a toddler having what looked like their very first escalator lesson. And if you think about Kempsey, there's not that many escalators around, but a good place in Kempsey to practice with a toddler getting on the escalator for the very first time. And it was pretty scary, we all did agree, but she did a great job. Coming up for you right now, the disgruntled taxpayers are back with escalator etiquette.

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0: It's time for another warm and welcoming night at the Community Pop-Up Cafe, Friends and Food. 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You'll find this all on the corner of Belgrave and Sydney Streets in Kempsey, thanks to Adventist Community Services. Yes, times are tough for many financially, but if you're looking to connect, relax, or simply enjoy a wholesome community dinner, drop in this Thursday between 5 and 7 o'clock. It's all happening at the Community Pop-Up Cafe Friends and Food by the Adventist Community Services, bringing neighbours together in these challenging times in the township of Kempsey.
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3: And a very good afternoon again. Well, our maximum forecast temperature for Kempsey today, 30, and we did peak at 30, currently 29.5, feels like 27.9, and getting down to around 13 overnight. Partly cloudy for Kempsey today, no rain forecast, and for the mid-north coast across the broader area, slight chance of a shower and the chance of a thunderstorm in the afternoon and evening. Humidity in Kempsey, 42%, the winds from the east-northeast, 17 kilometres per hour, wind gusts at 22, and air pressure 1,018.2 hectopascals. Looking at the forecast for the week ahead, a very hot day forecast for Monday, expecting a max of 35 and possible afternoon storms. For Tuesday, also the possibility of storms developing and rain forecast 6 to 25 millimetres and a much cooler day at 27 after tomorrow's very hot 35, and cooler again Wednesday through to Saturday, maximum temperatures 19 to 21, and showers forecast for those days. Minimums across the week 11 to 17, and that is the weather forecast for you at the moment. 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

Oh, don't we know how to produce great music in Australia? Brother, all the way from Bathurst there, from the album Exit from Screechville and The Crow. For you right now, Among Thieves.

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And Diesel there, Man Alive, for you right now, Area 13, we're off to North Queensland.

Oh, back-to-back great Aussie music, and there we had the Angle Grinders from Sunday Driving, and also in their Area 13. Well, time for me to go, and thank you for joining me today for Radio Waves. More Radio Waves next Sunday from 10 through to 2, and I'll be back on Friday, of course, for Light on Legends in the afternoon from 12 through to 3. Have a great week, and taking us out, more Aussie music from Jefferson. Bye for now.

We've been listening this evening to two new recordings, both collaborations with Robert Rich. The first, Robert Rich and Michael Stearns, and it's called Reunion of Breath and Waves. And apart from the title track, we heard Opening Sky, Continuous Evolution, Unexpected Reply, and The Deep Below, amongst others. That was followed by a couple of pieces from Robert Rich and Chris Myers' Alias Zone. Realization and Horizonless were the two tracks from the recording entitled Passage. I'm George Cruikshank, and you've heard all of this on the 1664th broadcast of Ultima Thule, ambient and atmospheric music from across the ages and around the world. For more information about the show and to take a look at our playlists, go to our website at ultimathule.info. 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And you can also stream us at the 2MBS Fine Music Sydney website. Stephen Howard's here next week. And, as always, I'll return in a fortnight. To take us out, one more piece from Alf Jetzer and the recording Unfolding. This is Sudden.

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2: Welcome along to The Chill right across the nation. Corey Barnett hanging out with you on the Community Radio Network. And this week on the show, we're going to take you back to 2010 with a massive hit for Swedish House Mafia. Also, would you ever crash your kids' formal photos? A celebrity has done that. I'll cover that in E! News. And right now, we're going to kick it off by going back to the 80s with The Knack. This is called My Sharona. On The Chill right across the nation, you are locked in to the Community Radio Network. Welcome to the show.

It's the latest thing for Taylor Swift called Patient Zero. You're on the chill right across the nation. This is the Community Radio Network. My name's Corey Barnett. We are playing the best variety of music from the 80s to now. Now, would you ever go and gate crash your kids' formal photos just because you could? That has happened to a celebrity's son. I speak of the actor that was responsible for the likes of Sabrina the Teenage Witch and, in her early days, Clarissa Explains It All. Melissa Joan Hart has done that for her son's prom photos, and she's literally not only just gate crashed it, she wore a t-shirt with a baby photo of him on the t-shirt. I personally think that's going a bit too far. I don't think I'd ever do it. Like, of course, I would attend the formal photos 100%, but I wouldn't jump in there and, you know, take a full-on selfie and everything with my daughter's baby face on it. That's a bit, taking it a bit too far, don't you think? Let me know, have your say on our socials at The Chill right across the nation, or send me a DM via Instagram or TikTok at The Chill with Corey Barnett. And of course, now join our Discord group and have your say there about, would you gate crash your kids' formal photos wearing a t-shirt with their face on it from when they were a baby? I personally think that's a bit too far, Melissa, but you know what? Each to their own. And now, if you missed the footy grand final, I'm going to talk about it next. So keep it locked right here to the Community Radio Network and The Chill right across the nation.

absolutely fantastic the other night for the NRL pre-show entertainment, of course, was Amy Shark. She absolutely nailed it, and it was so nice for her and the other well-known Australian musicians to be singing for Jai. It was just fantastic. Of course, that was part of it all. Tina Arena's Simply the Best, and what a game it was. Oh my goodness. Of course, the Newcastle Knights didn't win. They lucked out very, very unfortunately, but it was only 1 point, 19-18. The Roosters had it. It was an absolutely sensational game, and I think Ponga absolutely nailed it. He's definitely man of the match for me for that game, because that try that he did where he just caught the ball up the Roosters end of the field and just legged it the whole way but down the field in about 45 seconds was insanely quick. Just great footy. Absolutely sensational try. Newcastle did very, very well under very tough circumstances, and especially with everything that had happened 24 hours before with the accident where the 10 people got injured from that car losing control on the roundabout on the Newcastle Link Road. I think the Knights did absolutely sensational. Let it be said, Newcastle Knights, that Newcastle will back you 100%. This is A Chill right across the nation. My name's Corey Barnett, and we are playing the best variety of music from the 80s to now. It includes some Daft Punk coming up. I've also got some Tupac as well. But this is Olivia Rodrigo. It's called Stupid Song. You're locked into The Chill right across the nation on the Community Radio Network. New York City.

Two in a Room, taking us back to the 90s and Wiggle It on the chill right across the nation on the Community Radio Network. My name's Corey Bunnett. We are playing the best variety of music from the 80s to now, like taking us back to 2002 for a band called POD. This is called Youth of a Nation on the chill that goes right across the nation. Last

A song that I've recently got back into, and I've got to be honest, when it first came out back in 2011, I was not a fan of the band or the song, but I actually quite like it now. It's Florence and the Machine and Dog Days Are Over. Duran Duran before that, taking us back to the 80s and Hungry Like the Wolf, and we also heard from POD with Youth of a Nation. This is The Chill right across the nation. My name's Corey Barnett and I am out of here. Thank you so much for hanging out with me this week. If you want to get in contact with me throughout the week, you can go to our Chill Facebook page at The Chill right across the nation. Send me a DM by Instagram or TikTok at The Chill with Corey Barnett. And now, of course, join our Discord channel at The Chill 2026, and you can have a say in everything we play and give me all of your requests from the 80s to now. To close this week's show, a brand new song from Noah Kahan. This is from the Hunger Games film. It's called Draw You Out. It's playing for you right now to close this week's show right here on the Community Radio Network. If you're taking the full edition of the show, we have another hour of nothing but the 80s to now to play for you, so keep it locked to your local station.

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4: BBC News with Alex Ritson. The Saudi Civil Aviation Authority says 12 people have been killed in an attack on Riyadh International Airport by the Iran-aligned Houthis. More than 300 were injured in what is reported to have been a strike at an airport gate. The US military says its forces have struck a commercial cargo vessel in the Gulf of Oman after the crew ignored repeated warnings. It said the vessel had sailed from an Iranian port. President Trump has lashed out at his Ukrainian counterpart, accusing him of prolonging the war with Russia and ignoring US demands to stop attacking oil refineries. Mr. Trump said it was now time for Ukraine to elect a new leader. Police in the Indian capital Delhi say they will continue to restrict access to the city centre as the Cockroach Junta Party threatened another day of protests against revisions to the electoral roll. Barricades remain in place, although metro stations are now open. A Category 4 hurricane, Simon, is approaching the Pacific coast of Mexico, bringing torrential rain and maximum sustained winds of over 200 kilometres an hour. The authorities in Nepal have called for the evacuation of villages on the banks of the Bhuti Gagaki River after severe flooding in the centre of the country. The river has been blocked by a landslide and its floodwaters have swept away houses. The US Justice Department says it is investigating whether television networks broke federal competition laws when they recently suspended pool coverage of President Trump. They took the action after he blocked CNN, MS Now and Politico from the White House. And Ghana says the United States wants it to renegotiate a multi-million dollar...
0: News bulletin was brought to you by the BBC Radio World Service.
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6: Tank FM provides updates on current weather conditions throughout the weekend. Sunday's forecast is for a mostly sunny morning. Slight chance of a shower in the afternoon. The chance of a thunderstorm in the same period. Light winds becoming east to northeasterly 15 to 20 kilometers per hour during the afternoon, then becoming light during the evening. Kempsey 31, Southwest Rocks 28 and Willawarren 32 degrees. Monday's weather information is for a sunny morning. Medium chance of showers in the afternoon and evening. A thunderstorm likely too. Winds west to northwesterly 15 to 20 kilometers per hour tending north to northwesterly during the day. Kempsey 35, Southwest Rocks 31 and Willawarren 35 degrees. Tuesday's outlook is cloudy. Very high chance of showers, most likely in the afternoon and evening. A thunderstorm likely in that period. Winds west to northwesterly 15 to 20 kilometers per hour tending southeast to southwesterly 15 to 25 kilometers per hour during the day, then becoming light during the evening. Kempsey 28, Southwest Rocks 27 and Willawarren 28 degrees. That's your catch-up of the latest local weather on 103.1 Tank FM.
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11: The ATO is very concerned to hear of tax scams where people ring up vulnerable Australians and threaten them with legal and police action if they don't immediately pay a debt. These are not calls from the ATO. If you have got a debt, we would have written to you first. If we do ring you, our staff will identify themselves and let you know how you can call us back. But if the person calling you is rude and aggressive, threatening police or legal action if you don't do something immediately, it's not the ATO. If you've got any doubts, please hang up the phone and call us back on 1800 008 540 and we'll sort the matter out.

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1: This week, April 1981.
7: And April was the month that Malcolm Fraser's Razor Gang was cut loose on all federal public services and instrumentalities. I'll have more on that soon. But in music, April was also the month we saw the return of one of the big British voices of the 60s to the charts. This song was written by Steve Winwood

Steve Winwood, former frontman of the Spencer Davis Group during the latter part of the 60s and early to mid-70s. The song was While You See a Chance. A fun fact, the song's well-known introduction primarily features the organ, but apparently the other instrumentation was accidentally erased. So on the final recording, Winwood plays all the instruments. The song did okay on the charts, biggest in the USA and Canada, hitting 2 and 3 respectively. Just 45 in Britain, 28 in New Zealand and 16 this side of the Tasman. Now our next song is a John Lennon track from 10 years before, recorded here by Roxy Music with Brian Ferry as a tribute to Lennon following his murder some 5 months prior.

Roxy Music and their version of John Lennon's Jealous Guy. The song was added to their set list during their tour of Germany out of respect for Lennon. It was also the only Roxy Music song to reach number one on the Brit charts. It reached number one on the Radio Luxembourg charts and in Australia. Just three in Ireland, four in New Zealand. It was released to America 7 years later, but only made it to 80 on the Billboard Hot 100. Now to our second cover this episode. Back in 1967, Chip Taylor wrote and Evie Sands recorded the following song, although he'd offered it first to Connie Francis. It did nothing then, but was a chart success for Merrily Rush in 1968, and then was even more successful when performed by Juice Newton in 1981.

country singer Juice Newton, a new version of Angel of the Morning. The song took off, hitting number one on the American AC chart and the Canadian singles chart. In the UK, it made just 43, 5 in New Zealand and 2 in Australia. It earned Juice Newton a Grammy nomination. Now, here's cover number 3. For this song, we reach back to 1966 for its origin, released in Australia by Melbourne's The Loved One. Now, back then, it peaked at 2 on the Oz charts. And in 1981, it was picked up and covered as a single by In Excess.

0: INXS and their take on the classic Aussie song, The Love Lump. The song was written by Ian Klein, Jerry Humphries and Rob Lovett. It was later re-recorded by INXS for their 1987 album, Kick. The song as a single peaked at 20 on the Kent Music Report. Stay with us now. We have a group of novelty hits coming up from April 1981. That's next.
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0: So we're into our novelty block of songs. Probably best to run them one after another, and afterwards I'll give you some backstories. In order, the musos are iconic Brit band Queen and the theme from a movie. Baz and Biljo, well-loved Adelaide radio hosts of the 60s and 70s, with their character Peter Plus. And finally, Mike Oldfield and an instrumental take on a Shadows classic.
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0: Yes, Majesty.
1: 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The Emperor would shoot you for interrupting his wedding with this news.

0: That's our novelty block for this episode. Did you pick any of them? Well, rather than letting you die wondering, first up was a movie theme written by Queen's Brian May and featured at one point the great British actor Brian Blessed. It was the theme from the movie Flash Gordon. The second track was a parody of the Joe Dolce song from the previous year, Shut Up Your Face. In this case, the character, Peter Plus, who was a well-known component of the Barry Eon and Tony Pilkington radio show in Adelaide as Baz and Pilko. The song, of course, Bite Your Bum. And finally, a cover of a Jerry Lawden instrumental that was made famous in 1962 by Cliff Richard's backing band, The Shadows. The cover was Wonderful Land by Mike Oldfield. And in fact, the associated music video, Oldfield is seen playing various instruments, including a violin, which he said he didn't play very well at all. So let's move on to the events of April 1981. This was the month that Andrew Peacock famously flounced out of the Australian Federal Parliament, resigning from the government front bench while accusing the then Prime Minister Malcolm Fraser of gross disloyalty. In the 1980 federal election, he'd been elevated to Minister for Industrial Relations, but resigned suddenly, accusing Fraser of constant interference in his portfolio. Fraser called a party meeting at which Peacock tried to depose him as party leader and therefore Prime Minister. Fraser managed to fend off this challenge. John Howard succeeded Philip Lynch as deputy leader in the same meeting. This was also the month of a fire at the Pacific Nursing Home in Sylvania Heights in southern Sydney. The fire killed 16 elderly residents. The Federal Government's Committee of Review into Government Functions, nicknamed the Razor Gang, released its final report and began a series of major cuts in spending on public services and instrumentalities. It signalled the beginning of the end for the Fraser Government. April 1981 was also the beginning of the space shuttle era with the launch of Columbia from Kennedy Space Center. As one historian noted, never before in the history of the space program had NASA asked its astronauts to pilot a rocket or a spacecraft into space on its maiden voyage. NASA engineers counted 748 different ways in which the two astronauts on the maiden voyage of the space shuttle Columbia could die.
1: Main engine start. We have main engine start. Shuttle. And the shuttle has cleared the tower.
2: 434, Mike, QBR 8.
3: Roger. Columbia, Houston, you're going throttle up.
2: Roger, going throttle.
0: Sorry. Let's get back to the music. And this song is the opening track on the Adam and the Ants album, Kings of the Wild Frontier.

Adam and the Ants, and Dog Eat Dog. In his autobiography, Stand and Deliver, Adam said that Dog Eat Dog was inspired by a Margaret Thatcher quote he'd read in a newspaper. The expression refers to a situation of fierce competition in which people are willing to harm each other in order to succeed. The song reached 4 on the British charts and 7 in Australia. Moving now to an American band. Suffice to say, the band's name is that of a fire engine. This was the first single for the band to break into the top 50 on the Billboard.

0: Speedwagon and Keep On Loving You. Songwriter Kevin Cronin said he wrote Keep On Loving You as a more traditional love ballad, and the band as a whole developed it into its final arrangement as a power ballad. Ultimate classic rock critic Mac Wardlaw rated it REO Speedwagon's all-time greatest song. It peaked in America at number one, two in Canada, three in Australia, 22 in New Zealand. Back in a moment with a message of love.
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0: Now to a song written by Chrissie Hynde. And naturally, it's performed by her band.

Pretenders and Message of Love. Drummer Martin Chambers remembers that the song was largely formed in the studio based on a rough sketch presented by Hind. Stuart Mason of AllMusic praised the performances of bassist Pete Farndon and drummer Martin Chambers on the song and described the track as unfairly overlooked by all but the Pretenders' biggest fans. The song made 5 on the American Top Rock Tracks chart, 11 in the UK, 9 in Ireland and 15 on the Kent Music Report. Now to an Aussie band from Sydney. The band's name is Matt Finnish, not an individual, as some radio jocks at the time understood.

Fish and Short Note. The album, named after the song, did fairly well as the band were popular with 2JJ and later Triple J listeners at the time. The album reached 14 on the Kent Music Report albums chart and the single reached 18. Now a track from a very short-lived Aussie new wave band. The band was Ward 13 and this is See Venison Die.

What's It Eat and See Venison Die. The song was the only one from the Robot Wizards album to chart, reaching 58 on the Kent Music Report. Now, another Aussie band in the picture at this time, but doing considerably better than Ward 13, was Mondo Rock. Their star had been rising steadily out of Melbourne since 1976, founded by Daddy Cool's Ross Wilson. This song, to complete this episode, was on their highly rated album, Chemistry, and was nominated for the Countdown Music Awards 1981 Best Australian Single. This is Cool World, written by Ross Wilson, produced by former Matt Finnish frontman,

0: second to land in the Aussie top 10 and peaked at number 8. It was released in Australia, New Zealand and the UK. Next week, we'll hear a song based on a tongue twister that has the potential to be the end of a broadcaster's career. Literally. Speaking of broadcasters, two of 2SM's highest raters got together with a novelty song that took a poke at royalty. And the church find themselves in an unguarded moment.
1: The 80s from start to finish is produced in the studios of Artie's Audio Services Melbourne. The program is produced in association with The Book, Top 40 Research by Jim Barnes and Stephen Skeynes. And For the Record, Australian Pop Culture 1964 to 2017. Written by Steve Woods. Tim Stackpole speaking.
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3: Tank FM provides updates on current weather conditions throughout the weekend. Sunday's forecast is for a mostly sunny morning. Slight chance of a shower in the afternoon. The chance of a thunderstorm in the same period. Light winds becoming east to northeasterly 15 to 20 kilometers per hour during the afternoon, then becoming light during the evening. Kempsey 31, Southwest Rocks 28 and Willawarren 32 degrees. Monday's weather information is for a sunny morning. Medium chance of showers in the afternoon and evening. A thunderstorm likely too. Winds west to northwesterly 15 to 20 kilometers per hour, tending north to northwesterly during the day. Kempsey 35, Southwest Rocks 31 and Willawarren 35 degrees. Tuesday's outlook is cloudy. Very high chance of showers, most likely in the afternoon and evening. A thunderstorm likely in that period. Winds west to northwesterly 15 to 20 kilometers per hour, tending southeast to southwesterly 15 to 25 kilometers per hour during the day, then becoming light during the evening. Kempsey 28, Southwest Rocks 27 and Willawarren 28 degrees. That's your catch-up of the latest local weather on 103.1 Tank FM.
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12: It's luck. I mean, I had no idea what I was doing.
13: What would I like to listen to? That's what I like to say.
14: Well, we recorded what we had, you know. That's how this one worked.
1: This week, April 1971.
0: And moving into autumn 1971, and on April Fool's Day 1971, saw the entry of a song written by Paul Anka. It was also recorded by Anka for his Paul Anka 70s album, but by far the most successful version was that from the Wailing Welshman himself, Sir Thomas Woodward, or Tom Jones. Well, she's on.

She's a Lady from Tom Jones, his highest charting single in the US, making number two behind Janis Joplin's Me and Bobby McGee. The song went number one here and Canada and top 10 in Belgium, Germany, Netherlands, Norway, South Africa and New Zealand. On the same day the Tom Jones song hit the charts here, so too did a track from Johnny Johnson and the Bandwagon. The band had made the chart around the world previously with songs like Breaking Down the Walls of Heartache in 1968 and Sweet Inspiration in 1970. This song was written by Tony McCauley, Roger Cook and Roger Greenaway.

0: Blame It on the Pony Express from Johnny Johnson and the Bandwagon. A week later, on the 8th of April, saw the debut of the latest track from Karen and Richard Carpenter. It was included on the soundtrack of the film Lovers and Other Strangers, with music by Fred Carlin and lyrics by Rob Wilson and Arthur James.
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Carpenters, and For All We Know. The song went to number 3 in the States, 10 here, 5 in Canada, and 18 in the UK. In 1971, Paul McCartney put out his first song as a solo artist following the breakup of the Beatles. The song is credited to McCartney and his wife Linda and was included on their album, Ram. Regarded by many as Eleanor Rigby in New York, this is Another Day. Every day she

0: Linda McCartney and Another Day, a big number one debut in Australia, Ireland and Spain. It also made the top 10 in Austria, Belgium, Canada, Netherlands, Japan, Norway, South Africa and Switzerland. 2 in the UK and 5 in the US. Let's step out of the studio for a moment. I'll be back with an American country music artist in a moment.
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4: Back in 1968, Kris Kristofferson wrote and finally recorded a song which established him as one of American country and popular music's top songwriters. It was recorded in 1968 by Bill Nash and then in 1971 by this man, Ray Price.

0: Ray Price with orchestra, recorded in Nashville's CBS Studio A, and for the good times. It won two Academy of Country Music Awards, with Christopherson picking up Song of the Year as composer and Price picking up Single of the Year. It's been included on Rolling Stone's 40 Saddest Country Songs of All Time, with not a single mention of a ute. 1970 and 71 were good years for music, tied up with movies. The 1970 film Love Story with Ryan O'Neill and Ally McGraw.
1: Did I say you could kiss me?
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0: The movie soundtrack was a winner, and the song went high in the charts. Originally by Henry Mancini, and then followed up with lyrics and recorded by Andy Williams as Where Do I Begin?

The theme from Love Story, Where Do I Begin by Andy Williams. Now to a song by Harold Reed and recorded by the Statler Brothers. The song was included on their album of the same name and headed up to top 10 on the US Billboard chart. She was called

Sadler Brothers and Bed of Roses, from the perspective of a young orphan boy in a small town, possibly set in Virginia. It kicks out at the hypocrisy of the town's so-called Christian townsfolk and is a challenge to narrow-mindedness. Now to a song written by Bob Dylan, but made famous by a Melbourne girl. The song was actually written by Dylan as a love song for his first wife, Sarah, and recorded by him in 1970. The song was rearranged by former Beatle George Harrison and was included on his All Things Must Pass album and was considered for the concert for Bangladesh. The song was heard by Olivia Newton-John, and she decided to cover the song during her country pop era, and as she established herself with an American audience.

0: Olivia Newton-John, and If Not For You, the most successful version of the song, and eventually the title track for her next album. Let's take another short break and we'll pick up April 1971 with a jazz instrumental from a Pommy comedian.
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4: 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I'll also be heading back to Parliament, making sure the issues that really matter to our communities are heard in Sydney.
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0: Dudley Moore was a popular English comedian of the 1960s and was well known for his sketch comedy with Peter Cook. But music was his great love, and it was referenced in a comedy sketch on television Sunday night at the London Palladium.

0: How's it going with your music and piano lessons?
1: Oh, you mean the Ephraim Bad teach yourself the piano by colour method?
0: Yes, how does that method work?
1: Well, it's quite easy. In layman's terms, Pete, you have a different colour for each note on the piano. And you have the colours laid out and you learn your tunes like that.
0: What was that you were playing there?
1: Red, Blue, Green.
0: Now, what's the title of the song?
1: The song was called In the Nude.
2: Now, did I mention Dudley Moore's music? This is Song for Susie.

Dudley Moore Trio and Song for Susie, which reached number 9 on the Australian charts. Moving now to the last week of April 1971 and a song from American country music singer Jerry Reed. The song's called Amos Moses. It was included on his album Georgia Sunshine. It was his highest ranking song on the US Billboard Hot 100, squeaking in to 97. It made 16 here.

Amos Moses from Jerry Reed and certified a gold disc. It begs the question, should you try to poach alligators? Well, I'll stick to eggs. Now to another solo artist, this time from north of the border in Ontario, Canada. His name's Gordon Lightfoot and had been recording since the mid-60s. He wrote the following song, making number one on the Canadian charts and the top 10 here in New Zealand and Spain. This then is If You Could Read My Mind. If you could

Now to an Australian queen of pop. Born in New Zealand but adopted by Australia is Alison Durbin. She began recording at the age of 14 in her native Auckland, including her cover of the Herman's Hermit song Can't You Hear My Heartbeat, which actually outsold the original in New Zealand. In 1969, she'd been named the New Zealand Entertainer of the Year and then moved to Australia and was Queen of the Pop for the same year and the following 2 years in Australia. In 1971, she released this

0: Alison Durbin during her success years. Unfortunately, Durbin succumbed to drug use in the latter part of the 70s, finishing up in Odyssey House, a drug rehabilitation centre in Melbourne's outer north. 2 days after she left treatment, she was hit by a car and suffered serious injuries.
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0: We'll hear from Neil Diamond, The Hollies and John Lennon, and the release of the Australian Record of the Year.
1: The 70s Go to O is produced in the studios of Artie's Audio Services. The program is produced in association with The Book, Top 40 Research by Jim Barnes and Stephen Skeynes. 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
3: Here's your weather forecast for the Macleay Valley region on Tank FM. Monday's weather information is for a sunny morning, with a hot day expected for the valley. Medium chance of showers in the afternoon and evening. A thunderstorm likely too. Winds west to northwesterly 15 to 20 kilometres per hour, tending north to northwesterly during the day. Kempsey 35, Southwest Rocks 30 and Willawarrin 35 degrees. Tuesday's outlook is cloudy. Very high chance of showers, most likely in the afternoon and evening. A thunderstorm likely in that period. Winds west to northwesterly 15 to 20 kilometers per hour, tending southeast to southwesterly 15 to 25 kilometers per hour during the day, then becoming light during the evening. Kempsey 27, Southwest Rocks 26 and Willawarrin 28 degrees. Wednesday's weather is cloudy. High chance of showers, most likely in the morning and afternoon. The chance of a thunderstorm in the north during the time. Winds south to southwesterly 15 to 20 kilometers per hour, tending south to southeasterly 20 to 30 kilometers per hour during the day. Kempsey 19, Southwest Rocks 18 and Willawarrin 19 degrees. This concludes your latest summary of local weather conditions on Tank FM. 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
9: Roger, zero G, and I feel fine. Capsule is turning around.
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11: Well, I suppose you have to really keep the communists out.
9: Tranquility Base here. The Eagle has landed.
6: This week, April 1961.
0: And this was the month that Soviet cosmonaut Yuri Gagarin became the first person in space, orbiting the Earth once before his capsule parachuted to the ground, returning to a hero's welcome in Moscow's Red Square. In music, Scottish singer Andy Stewart turned his pen to reworking the words to the song The Green Hills of Tyrol, which speaks of a dying Scottish soldier serving in the Tyrol in Austria, and he's longing to be home in the Highlands. It's not a happy story, though, as the final chorus informs us. Here, then, is Andy Stewart.

Andy Stewart and a Scottish Soldier. The song was originally transcribed by John McLeod during the Crimean War of 1853 and came from La Tour Danza Si Leggera, a chorus section in the third act of Rossini's opera William Tell. The song reached number one in Canada, New Zealand and Australia, far from the Highlands, 19 in Britain and just 69 in America. Speaking of America, the King was doing huge business, having just returned from his army service stationed in West Germany. And of course, by the King, I do mean Elvis Presley. And it's time for another of his most successful songs. This track was written by Doc Pomus, Mort Schubin, and adapted from an Ernesto de Curtis song, Torna a Sorrento, or Come Back to Sorrento. This is Surrender.

Elvis Presley and Surrender. The song now number one in America, Britain, Belgium, Ireland, Italy, Australia, three in the Netherlands, and two in France and Norway. Now, still in America, and a song from Mike Ginning. This song references the way radio was formatted in the early 60s, and in fact, until the early 21st century. This is Top 40 News, Weather and Sports.

Mark Denning in Top 40 News, Weather and Sports. It reached just 81 on the Billboard chart, but Down Under, it resonated with the kids and reached 17 in Australia. In Britain, it was time for the rise of a former bus driver. His name, Matt Munro, formerly Edward Parsons. He was discharged from the army and took the stage name Terry Parsons, going on to win a number of talent shows while driving a London Transport double-decker bus out of Holloway Garage. He was spotted by George Martin. Yes, that George Martin. And after a couple of false starts, recorded this song, and away he went. The

Now, that's not the end of the song, and we will return to it a little later in this program. Monroe's version of the song reached number 3 in Britain, 7 in Australia, and with the song winning the Ivor Novello Award for Outstanding Song of the Year, attracted the attention of American producers. We will have more on that soon. Right now, though, a song from 1934 and written by iconic writers Richard Rodgers and Lawrence Hart. The song has become a standard ballad across the years and was recorded in the early years by Al Bowley and later by Mel Torme, the Velvet Fog. In 1961, the doo-wop group The Marcells rearranged the song for

Moon. The Marcells and their version of Blue Moon, a song that had been made popular 6 years earlier by Elvis Presley. This version sold a million records, was awarded a gold disc, and is featured on the Rock and Roll Hall of Fame's 500 songs that shaped rock and roll. You hear three different versions of the song in the 1981 movie An American Werewolf in London. It reached number one on the Billboard Hot 100 and the R&B chart, as well as topping the charts in Britain and New Zealand, reaching four in Australia. Now to take out part one, an instrumental called Ram Bunk Shush, which reached 29 on the Billboard chart, 45 in Britain and 23 in Australia.

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5: You're listening to the Fabulous 60s. Here's Charles Westover.

Shannon and Runaway, written by he and his keyboardist Max Crook. It was a rewrite of an earlier song called Little Runaway that was in order to highlight Crook's unusual for the time instrumental sound. It was recorded at Bell Sound Studios in New York, and the backing sound included Al Kaola, who we'll hear from later in part two of this program. Runaway smashed it to number one in America, Britain, New Zealand, Canada, Chile and Australia, two in Ireland. Now, to a Sydney doo-wop group who were rolling along nicely and had just had their first national hit with You're the Limit. This was their follow-up after they switched labels, following an offer they couldn't refuse from EMI.

Deltones and Wonder, which took them to 42 on the Australian charts. So, to events of April 1961, to Australia's north, the New Guinea Council of Western Papua was installed by the Indonesian government. The British India Steam Navigation Company passenger ship MV Dara blew up and sank off Dubai, with 238 passengers and crew killed. This was the month the trial of Nazi Adolf Eichmann began in Jerusalem. In Portugal, a coup attempt against authoritarian dictator António de Oliveira Salazar failed. It's hard to imagine in present-day Portugal that the dictator remained in power until 1974. Meanwhile, Algeria's capital, Algiers, four French generals who opposed President Charles de Gaulle's policies in the colony also failed in a coup attempt. This was also the month the US-backed Bay of Pigs invasion of Cuba began. Within 2 days, Cuban dictator Fidel Castro announced the invasion had been defeated. American President John F. Kennedy urged newspapers to consider national interest in times of struggle against what he called a monolithic and ruthless conspiracy in an address before the American Newspaper Publishers Association. In sports, South African golfer Gary Player became the first non-American to win the Masters tournament in Augusta. And in music, Judy Garland performed in a legendary comeback concert at Carnegie

Bobby V, and, well, tonight he's staying in. The song reached 33 on the Billboard chart and 21 in Australia. That's it. Now to a rock singer who walked away and went country. This is the popular Conway Twitty, and his final entry to the charts is a

0: Maitridian, C'est si bon.
1: Yeah.
0: The title, translated to English, is It's So Good, and was written some 14 years earlier by Henri Betti and André Hornez. The English lyrics were written by Jerry Seelan. Backstory, Betti was in Nice and on his way to play a game of bridge. As he passed under the arcades of the Avenue de la Victoire, he stopped in front of a Scandale lingerie shop and says the tune just popped into his head. Once he got back home, he composed the melody in less than 10 minutes and went to Paris and made an appointment with the lyricist André Hornez at the Hotel Grand Powers in order to find a title for his song. In 1951, the song was included in the movie Holiday in Paris and sung by Dolores Gray. Then in 1961 came Twitty's version, which peaked at 22 in America, 40 in Britain and 49 in Australia. Twitty then moved on to concentrate on his country music career. Now, remember the twist from 1960? In 1961, Chubby Checker's back with another dance craze.

Chubby Checker and Pony Time. The song was designed to introduce the new dance, The Pony, on American Bandstand. It was written by Don Covey and John Berry. The new dance, as you can imagine, was where the dancer tries to look as if he's riding a horse. A year later, Wilson Pickett referenced the dance in his Land of a Thousand Dances single. Keep an ear out for that. Checker's song hit the top of the Billboard chart, 5 in Canada and 15 in Australia. Now, time for another instrumental. And for those that remember Floyd Kramer's piano piece, Last Date, from the previous year, should enjoy this. It has a similar feel, perhaps a bit more up-tempo. This is On the Rebound.

David Kramer and On the Rebound. The track was produced by Ken Atkins and was later included on the 2009 Oscar-nominated movie An Education, which was set in 1961's England. It reached 4 in America, 5 in Australia, and topped the Brit charts. Remember the Matt Monro song, A Portrait of My Love, from Part 1? Well, the same month that Matt Monro's version hit the charts came the American cover from Steve Lawrence. It was included on his album of the same.

version of A Portrait of My Love. This version ran over the top of the Marilyn Monroe original and spent 16 weeks on the Billboard Hot 100. There it peaked at number 9, but topped the Philippine charts and 9 in Canada. It was listed alongside Matt Monroe's version at number 7 in Australia. Lawrence was nominated the following year for a Grammy for Best Male Pop Vocal Performance for the song. Time now for a song that was a hit the previous year as an instrumental by The Shadows. This is a vocal variation from Sonny

Sonny James and his version of Apache, backed by Chet Atkins and the Anita Kerr Singers. Reached just 87 on the Billboard chart in America, but made it to 21 in Australia. Now, I don't want you reaching for the Marlboros now. This is Al Caiola and Theme from the Magnificent Seven.

0: Al Keola and his version of the theme from The Magnificent Seven. The original soundtrack score was by Elmer Bernstein with orchestration by Leo Shulkin and Jack Hayes. This version was what we call the radio release and was given airplay internationally. It reached 35 in America, 27 in Canada and 17 in Australia. If you got them, don't smoke them. Put them in the bin. Hey, stay with us because next features 45 kilograms of plum.
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0: You're listening to the Fabulous 60s. Now to a song written by Kay Rogers, Luther Dixon and Bob Elgin. This is Gin Daniels.

Gene McDaniels and 100 pounds of clay. Sounds a lot till you break it down to just 45 kilograms. The song was produced by the legendary Snuff Garrett and landed at 3 on the Billboard chart, 11 on the R&B chart, 4 in Australia, while the cover by Craig Douglas went to 9 in Britain. Now to the Frogmen.

Clarence Frogman Henry, and I don't know why, but I do. I use the full title there as it was released as But I Do eventually. However, at first it was titled I Don't Know Why, but the label Argo decided it was being confused with a 1931 song of the same name and changed it to But I Do. It peaked at 4 on the Hot 100 in America, 2 in Canada, 3 in Britain and 12 in Australia. Now to a man who was making it on his own as a singer, having been a songwriter for a time in New York's Brill Building. His name? Paul Anka.

Paul Anka and Tonight, My Love. Tonight. It reached 13 in America, 20 in Canada, 8 in Italy, and 29 in Australia. Back to Britain now, and a song I will say was my late mother's favourite. She, as a young woman, was a huge fan of Cliff Richard and the Shadows, and this song had her swooning. Back in the day, you understand. Interestingly, when Cliff was handed the song, he was unimpressed and didn't really think it was where he and the Shadows were at the time. But they recorded it because they felt a change of direction wouldn't hurt. And the backing came from the Mike Sam Singers with orchestration by Norrie Paramore. This is Theme for a Dream. Yeah.

0: True.
1: Cliff in the Shadows and Theme for a Dream. The song exceeded 200,000 advance sales in the UK, but in Spain it was banned due to suggestive lyrics by the Franco dictatorship. Cliff also recorded a German language version of the song that reached 33 on the West German charts. The original got to 3 in New Zealand and the UK, 4 in Ireland, 22 on the Australian charts. Finding today, an Australian singer who's become a part of the furniture down under. In fact, when Conway Twitty toured Australia in 1960, he says he was mighty impressed by this artist. This artist was a regular on Brian Henderson's Bandstand around Australia. It is called Joy.

0: This has been another month from the fabulous 60s, produced in the studios of Artie's Audio Services Melbourne. According to The Book, written by Jim Barnes and Stephen Skames, the Australian Top 40 book, written and compiled by David Kent, and For the Record, books 1 to 3, written by Steve Woods. Tim Stackpole speaking.
1: 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It's a light, bright and breezy mix of music with lots of interviews from your favourite stars of the 60s, 70s and 80s. 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
10: Here's your weather forecast for the Macleay Valley region on Tank FM. Monday's weather information is for a sunny morning, with a hot day expected for the valley. Medium chance of showers in the afternoon and evening. A thunderstorm likely too. Winds west to northwesterly 15 to 20 kilometres per hour, tending north to northwesterly during the day. Kempsey 35, Southwest Rocks 30 and Willawarren 35 degrees. Tuesday's outlook is cloudy. Very high chance of showers, most likely in the afternoon and evening. A thunderstorm likely in that period. Winds west to northwesterly 15 to 20 kilometers per hour, tending southeast to southwesterly 15 to 25 kilometers per hour during the day, then becoming light during the evening. Kempsey 27, Southwest Rocks 26 and Willawarren 28 degrees. Wednesday's weather is cloudy. High chance of showers, most likely in the morning and afternoon. The chance of a thunderstorm in the north during the time. Winds south to southwesterly 15 to 20 kilometers per hour, tending south to southeasterly 20 to 30 kilometers per hour during the day. Kempsey 19, Southwest Rocks 18 and Willawarren 19 degrees. This concludes your latest summary of local weather conditions on Tank FM. 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

This week on Spotlight, I'm spotlighting the brand new album from Miranda Lambert, just released through Universal Australia and is out and available now, entitled Crisco. A little about Miranda Lambert firstly. She was born in Longview, Texas, and at the age of 42 has become one of the most awarded country music artists of all time. She has won 3 Grammys, 40 Academy of Country Music Awards, 6 American Country Music Awards, 8 CMT Awards, 14 Country Music Association Awards, and she now comes with her 10th studio album, Crisco. She was signed with Sony Music and left Sony Music after 19 years in 2023. She was previously married to Blake Shelton. They married in 2011 and parted ways by way of divorce in 2015. She dated several, but in 2019 she married Brendan McCoughlin. Brendan, not in the music industry, a New York City Police Department official. They reside in Texas. She has 9 tattoos of various shapes and sizes, and that's interesting in this day and age that it's all part of her publicity. Her previous albums kicked off in 2005 with an independent release of Kerosene. She went right through with albums to the previous album to this current one. Was in 2024, Postcards from Texas was that album. There were also 4 albums with her outfit, the Pistol Annies. She is the most awarded American country music artist of all time. Now, the new album is out and about. It's entitled Crisco. It has 12 tracks. It's out through Universal Music Australia and is available in hard copy CD. 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All the details are easy to access. Simply Google Miranda Lambert, and Crisco is the album title. We'll feature the 12 tracks from the new album. With any spare time, we will feature some new country music tracks to radio recently over my desk. We'll start off with the title track, Crisco, and the opening track she shares with guest Ella Langley, Snakeskin Boots, and the third, Cowgirl Curtsy.

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I'm Kevin Walsh. We're spotlighting Crisco, Miranda Lambert's brand new 10th studio album, as we go back to another triple play. Two things can be true: cutting onions and till the going's gone.

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We are featuring Miranda Lambert's brand new album, Crisco, and I'm Kevin Walsh, hosting this one-hour special on the Community Radio Network. 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To everything, whiskey business, and right where we left it.

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Here's the final triple play. A song that was released in 2025 with her guest, Chris Stapledon, A Song to Sing. He'll have to say, I love you in a song. And the final of the 12 tracks is Sunset Marquee.

Well, folks, that's it for Spotlight this week. We've been featuring the brand new album for Miranda Lambert. And with a bit of time up our sleeve, we'll feature new country singles to radio. Gail O'Neill has joined up with Michael Carpenter, and together there's Hello Freedom, Sandy Louise, Hello High Water, and the Silver Line are along with I'm Gonna Marry That Girl. Zach and George, One Sip Away. And the final track is the Viper Creek Band, A Girl Changes Everything. Until I catch you again sometime real soon for another edition of Spotlight, I'm Kevin Walsh. You take care now, and bye for now.

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5: BBC News with Govinda Gill. The Saudi Civil Aviation Authority says 12 people have been killed and hundreds wounded in a Houthi missile attack on Riyadh's main international airport. The missile reportedly struck an airport gate. John Donison reports from Jerusalem.
6: In the Saudi capital, hospitals were overwhelmed with casualties. Smoke billowed above the airport terminal, and inside there was widespread damage. This is the deadliest single attack on a Gulf Arab country since the war between Israel, the United States, and Iran began in February. The civil war in Yemen between the Houthis and the Saudi-backed internationally recognized government has been going on for more than a decade. But in recent weeks, the Houthis, which are supported by Iran, have stepped up attacks against Saudi Arabia.
5: Ukraine has continued to target Russian infrastructure with another drone attack on a data center belonging to the Russian tech giant Yandex. Officials said operations at the facility in Vladimir to the east of Moscow had been completely halted, causing disruption to internet and cloud services nationwide. There were no casualties. The strike marks the third attack on a Yandex server hub in recent days. This comes after President Trump accused Volodymyr Zelensky of prolonging the war and said it was time for Ukraine to elect a new leader. Here's Joe Inwood.
7: The Americans have got a lot of really significant levers they could pull. They're not giving any money and equipment anymore, but they do still allow the sharing of intelligence, of satellite data. They have things they could do which would really damage the Ukrainians. We have seen those levers pulled before, and the Ukrainians will want to stop that happening. So I'd be surprised if we saw escalation from President Zelensky, but at the same time, they're not going to stop, I wouldn't imagine, their strikes on refineries, because it's a really, really effective and, let's be frank about it, from their point of view, legitimate military tactic.
5: The leader of the Indian opposition movement, the Cockroach Janata Party, has described Prime Minister Narendra Modi as an embarrassment. Abhijit Dibge said India had never seen a bigger coward or bully. He'd been briefly detained on Saturday along with thousands of protesters and opposition figures before planned demonstrations against revisions to the electoral roll. Azadeh Mashiris in Delhi.
8: As police boarded the plane, Mr. Dibke told officers he wasn't afraid of them. He and other senior leaders were forced into preventative detention and released this morning after appearing in court. The United Nations Human Rights Office has called on the authorities to ensure that the right to peaceful assembly is fully respected and said some were arbitrarily detained. It prompted a rebuke from the government, which said this was unwarranted interference in India's internal affairs and the restrictions were in the interest of public order. The Cockroach Janata Party has insisted the protest will continue despite the security crackdown in the capital.
5: BBC News. South African police have arrested 30 people in connection with recent anti-migrant violence. The National Police Commissioner says the suspects were detained in separate operations in Durban and Johannesburg. The army has joined police patrols in Durban as authorities try to restore order after days of unrest. Nepali officials say they've rescued 36 people from areas impacted by a flash flood, which has washed away bridges and damaged a hydropower facility. 5 people are missing. Local residents on the banks of the Budi Gundaki River are being told to leave for their safety. Manchester City Football Club today play their first match since being found guilty by the English Premier League of breaching financial rules. They're away at Liverpool, where the Merseysiders are one of the clubs that possibly were denied a title by the creative accounting City were convicted of, finishing second in 2019. Jane Dougal reports.
9: Manchester City are expecting a hostile reception at Anfield following the guilty verdict. City have denied any wrongdoing and have appealed the decision, which followed more than 100 charges relating to financial conduct between 2009 and 2018. The ruling has renewed debate about whether rival teams, including Liverpool, were disadvantaged during the seasons under investigation. There are concerns that the Manchester City team buses may be met by unhappy Liverpool fans when they arrive, as this has happened on several previous occasions.
5: Eight orangutans rescued from the wildfires that recently swept through parts of Borneo have been released into a protected forest. The orangutans, three mother and baby pairs and two male teenagers, were saved from various locations in the West Kalimantan and the Indonesian part of the island. Their new homes is...
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10: Here's your weather forecast for the Macleay Valley region on Tank FM. Monday's weather information is for a sunny morning, with a hot day expected for the valley. Medium chance of showers in the afternoon and evening. A thunderstorm likely too. Winds west to northwesterly 15 to 20 kilometers per hour, tending north to northwesterly during the day. Kempsey 35, Southwest Rocks 30 and Willawarren 35 degrees. Tuesday's outlook is cloudy. Very high chance of showers, most likely in the afternoon and evening. A thunderstorm likely in that period. Winds west to northwesterly 15 to 20 kilometers per hour, tending southeast to southwesterly 15 to 25 kilometers per hour during the day, then becoming light during the evening. Kempsey 27, Southwest Rocks 26 and Willawarren 28 degrees. Wednesday's weather is cloudy. High chance of showers, most likely in the morning and afternoon. The chance of a thunderstorm in the north during the time. Winds south to southwesterly 15 to 20 kilometers per hour, tending south to southeasterly 20 to 30 kilometers per hour during the day. Kempsey 19, Southwest Rocks 18 and Willawarren 19 degrees. This concludes your latest summary of local weather conditions on Tank FM. 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

Nice work if you can get it. Carol Gibbons and his Savoy Hotel Orpheans, George Mellacarino on the vocals for us. Hello and welcome to Down Memory Lane. My name is Streamer. I bring you music from the first half of the 20th century on a program that is brought to you courtesy of the Community Radio Network. Today's theme is work and jobs and that kind of thing. Just a bit of a heads up to the Labor Day weekend that some states in Australia had a little while ago. So nice work if you can get it. Next up, we've got Des Tooley singing about her job.

they weigh me down. 10 cents a dance, pansies and rough guys, tough guys who tear my gown. 7 till midnight I hear drums, loudly the saxophone blows. Trumpets are tearing my eardrums, customers crush my toes. Sometimes I think I've found my hero.

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Two tracks there with Australian artists. Just then we had Bob Gibson's band, About Which I Know Nothing, Everybody, Every Payday, from 1942, from an album Australian Memories 1926 to 1943. Des Tooley before that with Beryl Newell on the piano. It was more a Beryl Newell track, wasn't it? We heard a lot of Beryl. 10 Cents a Dance from 1931. The Mills Brothers for you now.

The Old Lamp Lighter, that was Sammy Kay and his orchestra with Billy Williams and a choir doing the vocals, recorded in 1946. The Mills Brothers before that brought you Shoeshine Boy, and that was a 1936 recording. 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

I said, oh, it's too high. 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

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You're too late, Mother. I'm already up. 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

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He went before the governor straight away. He said, I suppose I've lost me job. His boss said, no, you've not. I sent for you because I want to say. Now, don't be late in the morning. That's my advice to you. Though you're feeling dead, jump right out of bed, my boy. 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Do what the birdies do. Get up, get up, get up, you sleepy head. Now, when do you hear the rooster calling you? In the morning, remember mother's words, just be one of the early birds. The lazy little devil. When my young brother married, it was such a swell affair. They had a wedding breakfast for to spread. They asked the bride to make a speech, so she got on a chair and was looking at my brother when she said, now don't be late in the morning, that's my advice to you. Though you're feeling dead, go on, jump right out of bed. Don't be late in the morning, do what the birdies do. Get up, get up, get up, you sleepy head. When are you here? The rooster calling you. Cock-a-doodle, doodle, doodle, doo. Oh, don't be late in the morning. Remember mother's words. And just be one of the early birds.

0: Don't Be Late in the Morning. That's Bobby Combo with an unknown accompaniment from 1932 from an album of Bobby's work called The Return of Barnacle Bill. Then the comedy harmonist with the Dwarf's Yodel song. That's a song that was used in the animated film Snow White. You might remember that from their album Whistle While You Work, and we'll hear that track later on in the program. Many of the songs I have that mention work are actually comedy songs, and some of them describe just situations where you think, what a pickle to get yourself into. Well, we have Gracie Fields now. I think she just needed a little bit more education.
1: The sack again. I can't seem to keep a job. I don't know what's up with me. I've always been unlucky in each job I've taken on. They never stand me long through something going wrong. I'm always landing in the soup and supper, so to speak, and sometimes come unstuck before I've been there half a week. The missus, where I once worked as a cook, said, pack your things and take your blinking hook. Oh, I had to go and find another job. To dine with her one night, she asked a mop. The master shouted, Mary, bring the salad in undressed. So I took off my clothes, yes, everything right to my vest. And I walked in my nightie and I frightened every guest. So I had to go and find another job. I thought once on the pictures I would like to have a try, and some big picture guy said, here's another guy who thinks she's Greta Garbo when he clapped his eyes on me. I got the job as one amongst the crowd eventually, in some big picture in a studio. They tried me, but in half an hour or so,

0: yourself and jump about a lot. You'll have to show more bustle when the picture it is shot. But I told him I was showing all the bustle I had got, so I had to go and find another job. I started as a nippy once inside a cafe where I tried to do my share, but came a cropper there. I tried to mash the fellas and I took me ma's advice to vamp the wealthy ones who bought a cup of tea and slice. The manageress had a knife in me, all through that green-eyed monster jealousy. Well, I had to go and find another job. A chap came in, my heart began to throb. He ordered tea and said, "Dear, will you let me have a spoon?" I'm sure I never ever dreamt of getting off so soon. When she heard me say, "I will tonight, but not this afternoon." Oh, well, I had to go and find another job. One job I got as parlour maid, it lasted just a week. The master proved a chic and said he liked my cheek. His name was Mr. Pepper, and I think the missus knew his system was well sprinkled with some seeds of mustard too. For soon through her old mustard pot and pan, my fatal beauty in this Don Juan. Well, I had to go and find another job. She said her old man's love I tried to rob. One night he kissed me and then murmured, "You're an angel, dear." The missus came in unawares and said to me, "Now clear, you can prove yourself an angel and can start to fly from here." So I had to go and find another job. Oh, I am unlucky, I don't know. Oh, my poor feet. I wish I had some mustard here. I'm always putting them into something. I wish I could put them into some mustard now. Fed up.
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0: Leslie Sarinay and Leslie Holmes in fine form there, Why Must We Keep On Working, from an album called The Two Leslies, recorded in 1937. And then Gracie Fields with Ray Noble and his orchestra, just leaping from one disaster to the other. I Had to Go and Find Another Job. That was from 1933, and I picked that one up from an album, Just a Bit of Fun, which is a compilation of silly songs. This is Down Memory Lane, brought to you by the Community Radio Network, and bringing you music from the first half of the 20th century, and it's about to be half an hour into the show, which means it's time for the Vintage Comedy with Streamer. I've chosen for you today a track with Flanders and Swan. Now, they're from the 50s and onwards, but their humour is great, and they're going to sing you a song about what happens when certain people doing certain work are allowed into your house. This is from their album At the Drop of Another Hat. This is called The Gas Man Cometh.
1: And being at home has its problems. This song is a ballad of unending domestic upheaval. I'm sure you've all had something of the same experience. It's called The Gas Man Cometh.

0: as Sunday, they do no work at all. So 'twas on the Monday morning that the gas man came to call.
1: Flanders and Swan, they're a fabulous comedy duo from their album At the Drop of Another Hat, The Gas Man Cometh, and that was our vintage comedy for today, helping us to just note songs about work. Next up, Henry Hall directing the BBC Dance Orchestra with another silly song.
2: Oh.

0: Hey, hey, hey, wake up there. What are you doing this time of a morning?
1: What time is it?
0: Exactly 8 o'clock.
2: Say, where's my other sock? I've got a job, so help me, Bob.

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They say we're all born with a gift. Now some people rise to be famous. I suppose it's by hard work and thrift.

Well, at least just amazingly hummable with Frank Crummett tracks. Well, Frank Crummett was there with a bunch of unidentified musicians, I Don't Work for a Living, from an album called Frank Crummett Returns. And before that, Henry Hall directing the BBC Dance Orchestra, Les Allen and Henry doing the vocals of Gotta Get Up and Go to Work, recorded in 1933. This is Down Memory Lane, brought to you by the Community Radio Network and bringing you music from the first half of the 20th century. Today's theme is work, jobs, that kind of thing. So next up, we've got Des Tooley singing about painting the clouds with sunshine.

Leo Reisman and his orchestra with Frank Luther on the vocals. Permanent album Drums in My Heart, We'll Make Hay While the Sun Shines. And then a great little quartet, Des Dooley with Beryl Newell, Cliff Clark and Abe Romaine getting together to do the track Painting the Clouds with Sunshine from 1930. Well, I did mention earlier on you were going to get the track Whistle While You Work. Here it is.

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0: What do you do a wop?
1: I push them off at the top.
0: I thought they fell.
1: They fell like a push.
0: Where do you work it down?
2: I push it to my trombone.
0: Oh, where do you work a bow?
3: Back at English.
0: I know, but where do you push?
3: Get to the CS, think of this. That's $50. Get a
0: bow. Ow, ow, ow.
4: Oh, oh, oh, oh.
0: Oh, where do you work, Zach?
2: I work at the railroad.

Where Do You Work, John? That was Fred Waring and his Pennsylvanians and the whole lot of them doing the vocals on that track, recorded in 1926. And before that, the comedy harmonists Whistle While You Work from 1938. It's almost the end of the show. You've been listening to Down Memory Lane, which is a program brought to you by the Community Radio Network. My name is Streamer, and if you'd like to get in touch, it's streamer88.5@gmail.com, or get in touch via the radio station you're listening to now. To take us to the end of the show, we have another song about the disasters that can happen when things go wrong at work. It's a comedy song, of course. I used to work in Chicago. Sammy Kaye and his orchestra, with the whole orchestra doing the vocals for us. It's from an album of comedy songs called Beat the Band to the Bar. And come along next week when I have harmony groups such as the Boswell Sisters and the Mills Brothers. Thanks for listening.

0: lady walked in for a lamp one day. I asked her what kind she came for. Floor, she said, and floor her I did. I did, but I don't anymore.
1: I used to work in Shamokin in a department store. I used to work in Shamokin. I did, but I don't anymore. A man came in for a scarf one day. I asked him what kind he came for. Neck, he said, neck him I did. I did, but I don't anymore.
2: I used to work in St. Louis in a department store. I used to work in St. Louis. I did, but I don't anymore.
0: A lady came in for a suit one day. I asked her what kind she came for. Play, she said, and player I did. I did, but I don't anymore.
3: I used to work in Columbus in a department store. I used to work in Columbus. I did, but I don't anymore. A man walked in for some sweets one day. I asked him what kind he came for. Kiss, he said, and kiss him I did. I did, but I don't anymore.

0: Day, I asked her what kind she came for. Throw, she said, and throw her I did, but I don't anymore.
1: I used to work in Atlanta in a department store. I used to work in Atlanta, I did, but I don't anymore. A man walked in for some birds one day. I asked him what kind he came for. Love, he said, and love him I did, but I don't anymore.
2: I used to work in Toronto in a department store. I used to work in Toronto, I did, but I don't anymore.
0: A lady walked in for some food one day. I asked her what kind she came for. Pet, she said, and pet her I did. I did, but I don't anymore.
3: I used to work in Seattle in a department store. I used to work in Seattle. I did, but I don't anymore. A man came in for cocoa one day. I asked him what kind he came for. Nestle, he said, and Nestle I did. I did, but I don't anymore.
2: I used to work in Milwaukee in a department store. I used to work in Milwaukee. I did, but I don't anymore.
0: A lady came in for some silverware. I asked her what kind she came for. Spoon, she said, and spooner I did. I did, but...

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2: Here's your weather forecast for the Macleay Valley region on Tank FM. Monday's weather information is for a sunny morning, with a hot day expected for the valley. Medium chance of showers in the afternoon and evening. A thunderstorm likely too. Winds west to northwesterly 15 to 20 kilometers per hour, tending north to northwesterly during the day. Kempsey 35, Southwest Rocks 30 and Willawarren 35 degrees. Tuesday's outlook is cloudy. Very high chance of showers, most likely in the afternoon and evening. A thunderstorm likely in that period. Winds west to northwesterly 15 to 20 kilometers per hour, tending southeast to southwesterly 15 to 25 kilometers per hour during the day, then becoming light during the evening. Kempsey 27, Southwest Rocks 26 and Willawarren 28 degrees. Wednesday's weather is cloudy. High chance of showers, most likely in the morning and afternoon. The chance of a thunderstorm in the north during the time. Winds south to southwesterly 15 to 20 kilometers per hour, tending south to southeasterly 20 to 30 kilometers per hour during the day. Kempsey 19, Southwest Rocks 18 and Willawarren 19 degrees. This concludes your latest summary of local weather conditions on Tank FM. 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
2: 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On today's program, Vision Australia Radio's Jason Gipps interviews Link Vision's Terry O'Neill and television personality and disability advocate Reggie Bird as they discuss the upcoming Blind Australian of the Year Awards in Brisbane. I hope you enjoy the program.
3: And we're very excited because we're only days away from the Blind Australian of the Year Awards for 2026. Two of the people that make it happen, we've got Reggie and Terry on the line. How are you going, Terry? Hi, Reggie.
4: Hello.
5: Hi, really good. Hi, Reggie.
4: Hello.
3: We'll go back and forth between Terry and Reggie to keep it interesting today. Terry, can you take us back a little bit to where it all began? How many years has the event been running now and what was the original vision behind creating it?
5: Where it all actually began was about 9 years ago, and it's interesting that the inaugural winner of the Blind Australian of the Year Individual Award, Peter Greco, who everybody knows very well at VH, right?
3: Yes, he cleans up the awards, that guy.
5: He does, and he's been associated with us ever since, and all of the 9 years he's helped us out, he's promoted us, and he's an absolute gem for these awards. So in terms of why it all began, it actually commenced with a very small charity based in Melbourne called Blind Alliance Australia, who was run by a bunch of blind people, and they just felt that it was appropriate to have an award process whereby blind people who were really achieving in Australian society should be recognised, and also, I guess, in some ways, just helping people who are struggling a bit or needed some direction with their life, with blind people, that is, to actually look up to these people who are really, really making a difference and contributing importantly to Australian society in general rather than just the blind community. So it's pretty much grown since then. Blind Alliance actually ran the Blind Australian of the Year Awards for the first 3 years, and as it grew and grew and grew, Blind Alliance actually came to us about 6 or 7 years ago and said, hey, it's growing to the point where we think somebody else really needs to take it on. And really importantly, we then took it on way back when, and really important that the two people that were involved with Blind Alliance Australia are actually still part of the award process and are still with us. So we've been able to carry that goodwill through, and it's really important to us that that continues.
3: Fantastic, Terry. Good problem to have that it got a little bit too big and support was needed, a good way to be going. Reggie, you've been involved in the awards for a number of years now. How did you first become connected with the event and what keeps bringing you back?
4: Geez, I've got to remember. I can't remember. Who invited me?
3: So Blink Vision, I guess, were the ones to invite you along the first time. Is that right?
4: Yeah.
3: Yeah, okay.
4: I think so, yeah.
5: Yeah.
4: And I did the meet and the greet on the red carpet.
3: That's right.
4: So that's what happened. Gosh, I'm having a brain fart. Jeez.
3: Hey, you wouldn't be the only one on a Monday, Reggie. It's all good.
4: Yeah, so that's Yes, I went for the last 2 years. I think this is going to be the third year for me coming along.
3: You got the trifecta.
4: Yeah, yeah. And it's good fun. I love it. It's awesome. It's such a great night.
3: So I guess in short, it's just an upbeat event you want to be a part of.
4: Oh, who wouldn't? It's so much fun and it's inspiring. Like, I love being in that room full of blind and vision impaired people who, you know, they all get dulled up. And they look a million bucks and we all just have fun. It's great.
3: Yeah, everyone was looking very snazzy last year.
4: Yes.
3: Terry, what can people expect from this year's awards in Brizzy? Are there any new elements or changes that will make 2026 a little different from previous years?
5: Well, Jase, yes, there are. There are differences this year, and I guess it's our attempt to keep it fresh and new and really upmarket each year. So we are doing some different things this year. So typically in times gone past, we've had a guest rock and roll band performing most of the night. This year we're not actually having that band. In place of that band for a period of time, we're actually having a keynote speaker this year, and it's a lady by the name of Julie Goodwin, who I believe most Australians will know about. She's a wonderful person. For those that aren't aware, she's a public speaker, former MasterChef, and a number of other reality programs. She's also an author. She's a painter and a really good keynote speaker. And importantly, this year, she's going to speak in line with our theme, which is finding light in the darkness. And it's a bit of a play on words. I mean, it's about blind people having some vision, but it's also importantly about mental illness. And Julie's been through her share of mental illness over the years, and she's happy to talk really candidly about it. And we're really looking forward to her speech on the night. Importantly also, she's actually asked us to provide time at the end of her presentation for Q&A, which is great.
3: Wow, so okay.
5: Walking mics, running around, and there's no real secrets. She's happy to talk about anything, Jason.
3: I might have to put one of those little journalist hats on and have my pen ready to go and sit right at the front, right at the front
5: that's
3: row.
5: That's about it. She's really, really happy to talk about anything. And
3: that's great.
5: So in addition to that, we've got dear Reggie up on stage with me as well, which will be a load of fun.
3: Hang on, just a quick question. Is it going to be Terry keeping Reggie in line or Reggie keeping Terry in line?
5: I reckon it might be me keeping Reggie in line, but we'll sort that one out on the night, Reggie, okay?
4: Double trouble. I've got to remember not to swear.
3: Maybe the two cancel each other out.
5: Yeah. So in addition to that, we've got Karen Negrani. Karen was our MC the last 2 years, but apart from being a blindness advocate, he also does a fair bit of comedy work, and he'll be doing a stand-up comedy routine for us on the night.
3: Fantastic.
5: And then we're going to end up the night with one of our blind musos on the dance floor and letting everybody let their hair down at the end of the night. It's going to be a lot of fun.
3: Value added. Reggie, you've seen many award recipients and finalists over the years. What are some of the standout moments that you have that have stayed with you, and what attendees tend to get out of the experience? What do you think?
4: Gosh, I think everyone that gets nominated or and gets into the finals of these awards, they're all just amazing people. They're inspiring, you know. They get out and they have a go in life despite their disability, and it's just, gosh, no, I don't really have a big standout one because I'm just in awe of them all.
3: Yeah. Has there been any sort of surprising moments where you've talked to people that have been a part of it and you've been like, oh, gee, do people do that? Like, you know, how did you get involved in something like that perhaps?
4: Oh, I remember chatting with one fella last year. He worked for the St Kilda Football Club. What's his name?
5: Gavin Jones.
4: Yeah, that's it. Yeah, like because I think I said in the conversation, I said, gee, living with RP sucks. And I think he's got RP too. And, you know, and he said, no, he goes, it doesn't suck. He goes, he was saying how he wouldn't be in the job that he does at the football club if it wasn't for his disability. Mm. So, you know, it's, I guess, a positive, a negative and a positive. Yeah, it was just interesting, yeah.
3: So sometimes disability can become opportunity.
4: Yes, that's what I'm trying to say. Yes, that's it.
3: Fantastic. Great, Reggie.
4: Yeah.
3: Terry, what has the nomination process looked like this year? Have you noticed any interesting trends in the type of people that have been nominated or achievements being recognised?
5: It's actually probably a little bit different this year, Jase. I mean, I've got to say, I mean, I'm not a part of the adjudication process. We have a completely independent panel that adjudicates every year. But it's probably been really common over the last 3 or 4 years where we've had a lot of sporting people involved, both as nominees but also as winners. This year, however, it's actually quite different, and we're getting people from different walks of life. I mean, For example, in the individual award this year, we've got a guy by the name of Jamie Garlett, who's a proud Aboriginal guy from Outback WA, right? He's got the most phenomenal story. Another one of the finalists is a lady by the name of Megan McLaughlin. She's actually based in South Australia, and she's an equestrian person. She's just a phenomenal story. And the third finalist is a lady by the name of Sarah Freeman, who actually established a number of her own disability services in South Australia as well. So it's a really diverse bunch of people this year, which I think is fantastic.
3: It really does sound like that. That's quite impressive. What a lineup, Bridgie.
5: You're just there in awe of what these people are achieving, and it just it really, really gets to my heart. You know, and I just love it. I've got the best job in the world, Jase.
3: Oh, it's amazing, Reggie. Listening to that, what does that make you feel about the blind community today?
4: Oh gosh, well, there are a lot of people in the the blind community that are doing great things, and I wish I was one of them. I wish I could get a job.
3: I think you're being too hard on yourself there, Reggie.
4: Oh, you know.
3: Everyone's contributing somehow.
4: Yeah. No, it's good. And it's good to see lately, more people are talking about awareness, their disability. And I think, when I look back, growing up, like my mum was a paranoid schizophrenic and, mental illness, and that was it was a shame to even talk about it. You know, it was like an embarrassment for that to be part of our lives. But it's good to see now these days people aren't afraid to speak about their mental illness and also disabilities. It's great.
3: It takes prominent people, though, Reggie, to be openly talking about their struggles and their disability. And you've done a lot of that over the years. So I wouldn't want you for a second to think that you're not contributing, because people like you, Reggie, are the ones that encourage everyday Australians to step in about their struggles, to be open about their disability and get involved in events like this.
4: Yeah, true. I guess I was being a bit hard on myself, wasn't I? But I'm happily to talk about all my struggles in life, like, because it's not all rainbows and butterflies. I'm not afraid to say that and share it. And I ought to encourage people to get out and about and go and just live life to the best that they can, because I know one day I'm going to wake up and never, ever see anything ever again, and that's why I just get out and make the most of each day.
3: Yeah, there's a real possibility of any one of us having that situation, right? So every day counts.
4: Yeah, every day counts.
3: Terry, the awards recognise success and achievement, but they also help raise awareness, as we just said. So what impact do you believe the awards are having on the broader Australian community?
5: I think that's a really important point. I mean, the awards do recognise success and achievement, but the awareness is far, far more important, Jase, than the actual awards themselves. And it's interesting that, certainly in the time that we've been involved, the last few years, that we are actually noticing a real shift in the Australian community and a real change in the attitudes that people have towards blindness and disabilities, right? So, the really critical thing from our point of view is that we keep going. We keep, as best we can, normalising people with a disability and making sure that they're involved in the Australian community. And these people that have been nominated this year are actually doing just that. It's not about them. It's about them contributing to the Australian society in general, and they just want to be just normal people out there in Australian society, and that's just so important. So it is changing. Attitudes are changing, and we're happy to be a part of it.
3: And speaking of being a part of it, you did mention earlier on it's one of the best jobs you could hope for. How difficult is that judging process at the awards each year? When you're comparing nominees from such different backgrounds and experiences, what are judges looking for?
5: There are actually specific criteria in terms of the award process. And I did say to you before, I'm really happy that I'm not part of the adjudication because, mate, it is so, so difficult. And I, you know, as I said, I'm just so happy that I'm not actual part of the adjudication. But the really important criteria is, and this is what everybody's gauged on, exactly the same thing, demonstrating excellence and high achievement in their own chosen field, the fact that they contribute to community, which I've just mentioned, the impact that their contribution has made or will continue to make being significant, a person who embodies the values of the Blind Australian of the Year Awards, such as, but not limited to, excellence, innovation, creativity, perseverance, courage, and self-determination. Also, people who would demonstrate achievements that align with Australian of the Year Awards mission, and that is a community impact and improving inclusion within Australian workplaces. And that's all about inclusion. Also, that they possess personal attributes that would make them an excellent ambassador of these awards, because that's important. As people who are recipients of awards, if they can get out there and continue to promote the awards, it makes it all bigger and better.
3: Reggie, I might ask you now, listening to that, what Terry just said about the kind of attributes, skills that a person needs to be nominated, what advice would you give to someone that perhaps is not particularly good at looking within themselves about their particular qualities? Some people are much better than others at perhaps a little bit of self-promotion. Others are very modest. What would you say to the modest people, them and their friends and family to nominate each other?
4: Oh gosh,
3: we're not particularly good at talking ourselves up in Australia, are
4: no,
3: we?
4: No, no. I wouldn't think that I'm anything special, but other people believe that I am.
3: I think
4: that we, I guess a lot of us don't take enough, I don't know.
3: So you're just going about living your day, right? You don't always know what your impact is on other people.
4: Yeah, like I don't see myself as anything, but other people are like, I do. I get so many messages from people, you know, they're going, oh, Reggie, you just inspire me to get out and go and live life and make the most of each day. So
3: yeah. I like that. I like that, Reggie, because not, you know, sometimes people need something incredibly thought-provoking in a TED talk or something. Sometimes they just need a bit of a good laugh and hear someone being a bit, you know, relaxed about their situation, and it gives them confidence to go on with their day, right?
4: Yeah, totally.
3: I like that. There's a place for everyone. Terry, Link Vision's played a major role in getting these awards going. Why is it important for organisations like Link Vision to invest in initiatives such as this? And how hard is it to keep the event going in this challenging economic climate? I tell you what, I can't turn on the radio without someone telling me how difficult next week's going to be.
5: Well, yeah, I mean, we're going through really difficult times, and I mean, my point of view, difficult times is, it's probably even more important to be promoting events and occasions like this in good times than it is in good times,
3: yep.
5: Okay, because people are really looking up for mentors during these tough times more than any other time. There's that, but there's also the importance of continuing our quest for normalising as best we can people with disabilities so that they're included in society, as best we can. It's also part of Link Vision's mission to enhance the lives of people with low and no vision. So the awards actually fit perfectly into our mission, but also all the other things that we do as a charity as well. So tough keeping it going. Yeah, it is. I mean, it's a significant financial impost for Link Vision. But we're committed to it and we will keep going with it.
3: Brilliant. Absolutely great there, Terry, and you're absolutely right. The community needs something to lift them up, to celebrate their achievements, and without this it would be, we'd definitely be feeling a loss, wouldn't we?
5: Yeah, absolutely. So,
3: all right.
5: Yeah, as Richie said, it's got to be fun as well, and it is.
3: Reggie, this is a bonus. My mum is a top fan of yours on Facebook, so I've asked her for the hard-hitting questions today. My mum has asked, will you ever do another reality show again? I love watching you.
4: Oh, bless the cotton socks. I'd love to be on another reality TV show. It'd be awesome. I wish they would do a world Big Brother,
3: yeah.
4: Like a whole world one. Yeah, because it's never been done before, you know. I'd love to do something like that. I'd love to definitely be back on TV doing something. And I do need a job. My rent's got up again. And
3: speaking of cost of living,
4: I need to pay the bills.
3: I like that idea, Rachel. You know, if there can be an Asia Eurovision somehow, which is happening later this year, I believe, I'm sure we can do an international Big Brother.
4: I know. I just can't believe it hasn't been done.
3: Maybe there needs to be a mashup of like MasterChef and Big Brother where only you and Julie are in the house cooking and entertaining each other. I like that. Let's after a couple of drinks on Saturday night, maybe we can make it work, yeah?
4: I'm looking forward to meeting Julie. I've been a massive fan of hers since she first went on MasterChef and won it. So that was the same year as I won Big Brother, I think, 2003.
3: Yeah, wow. I didn't see that parallel.
4: Yeah. So you're going to have two reality TV winners in the room.
3: Well, I might expand on that. It was going to be your final hypothetical question. If you were locked in a house filled with a range of people living with disability, inclusive of all of those who are blind or low vision or perhaps other disabilities, who would you like to spend those days with and who would you form a likely alliance with?
4: Oh, for someone that's got a disability?
3: Yeah.
4: Do you know who I'd like to be in a house with? Steady Eddie.
3: Oh,
4: do you remember?
3: He's doing the rounds again. He's started performing again.
4: Oh, has he?
3: I believe so. I'm pretty sure I saw a comedy show of his maybe at Adelaide Fringe recently.
4: Oh, he's a character, eh?
3: Yeah, he was gold.
4: I'd love to meet him and do something with him. It'd be hilarious.
3: Maybe him, Karen. Yeah, let's get a list together, right?
4: Yeah, totally.
3: And Terry can be the Big Brother voice. Terry, looking ahead, where would you like to see the awards go in the next, say, 5 or 10 years?
5: Well, probably most importantly, now that we have an established base for the awards, part of Link Vision's vision over the next few years is to actually go national with the award gala. Okay, just based on what I said before about the finalists from this year, all over the country, right? We would probably like to take the awards process around Australia so that we can share the gala and share the fun, if you know what I mean. So,
3: great idea.
5: Let's get it out or make Brisbane just part of the routine, right? So we'd have maybe Brisbane, Sydney, Melbourne, and then eventually hopefully South Australia and WA as well. We've always had a lot of support from WA and we would love to run an awards gala over there also. So that's the most important thing, that that we do go national, but we're also looking at maybe including or introducing some more categories in terms of for adjudication. Like at the moment we've got the overall individual winner. We now have a youth winner who we introduced last year for the first time, and it's been really, really big in terms of nominations this year. And we've got our employer award, but we're looking at the possibility of introducing another couple of awards over that period of time as well, Jase. So we're looking at growing it and moving it. How's that?
3: I love it. Maybe in a particular award category that speaks to Reggie, best Reggie in Australia, perhaps. It's a sure win for Reggie.
4: Yeah. You can't leave Tassie off the map.
3: Oh, Tassie, of course.
5: Reggie, you're off. Well, you can host the one in Tassie. Okay.
4: Oh, I reckon, Terry, this sounds bloody awesome. I reckon, you know, I hope it happens.
3: I reckon, Reggie, we should be doing it on the spirit of Tasmania. So we're catering to both Melburnians and folk in Tassie. That's what I say. Yeah. I'm looking very much forward to hanging out with you both on Saturday night at Brisbane. Terry, are there any final messages you'd like to share about how people can perhaps follow the awards on Facebook or, you know, if there are still tickets left or anything like that?
5: Yeah, well, look, there's still a few tickets. I mean, we typically have a big run towards the end of the process. So we normally book. So we have to confirm numbers the week before. Okay, so we normally book for more tickets than we've got confirmed at that point, because we know there's a bit of run on towards the end. So there's a few tickets left, but if anybody has an interest in a table, then one of our supporters unfortunately had to pull out last week. So they'd actually sponsored a table, okay, and just to keep the numbers up, we've discounted that table from $1,250 to $500, okay? So that's a table of 10, and that's an absolute bargain, okay?
3: Yeah.
5: That is still available, Jase, so people can contact me for that.
3: Good meal, few drinks, good entertainment, good cause. It ticks all the boxes.
5: It's gonna be a ball. This one, we've spent a lot of time with this one, and it's going to be an absolute hoot. All right.
3: Oh, fantastic. Terry, Reggie, thank you so much for joining us again for another year on Vision Australia Radio. Very happy to be a media partner to the event, and can't wait to be promoting it, covering the event this weekend, so all of our Facebook followers can keep tabs.
5: Thanks so much for your support, Jase. Really appreciate it. See you soon.
4: Thanks, Jase.
3: Link Vision's Terry O'Neill and guest Reggie Bird of the Blind Australian of the Year Awards. 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We'll be covering the event so you don't miss out. 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That's it from me for now. I'm Jason Gibbs. Thanks for listening. 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
6: We talked to Angela Ricketts about her son Kai's diagnosis with a rare degenerative eye condition and how it spurred her to create a charity to raise money for a cure.
7: Angela also talks about how the diagnosis changed not just her son's life, but everyone else's around him.
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7: You can contact us via email at studio1@visionaustralia.org. That's studio1@visionaustralia.org. 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
6: And we're not interested in stocks and bonds, by the way.
7: Today we are joined by Angela Ricketts from Sight Stones. Angela, how are you today?
8: I'm doing well. Thank you so much.
7: So, first of all, can you tell us where you are from and what the weather is like? In Adelaide at the moment, we've had a rather gloomy and humid day with lots of rain.
8: So, I live in St. Louis, Missouri, United States, and the weather, it's extremely hot here. It's very humid. Today, this morning, it's not too bad, but as the day goes on, it kind of heats up. We had a pretty hot summer.
7: So the reason why we are talking to you is because of your foundation or your organization, Sight Stones. Now, I believe it's because you've had some experience with vision loss in your family. So can you tell us about that?
8: Yes. So Sight Stones is a nonprofit here. It is to raise awareness and funding for blinding eye diseases. So I'm married. I have 3 children. They are 19, 15, and 12. And my son, who's the 15-year-old, 10 years ago, he was diagnosed with choroideremia. and it would be the same disease that took my grandfather's sight.
7: Does this particular condition mean that his vision will deteriorate over time, or was it a sudden sort of vision loss?
8: Correct. No, it's very slow. So my grandfather was told he had retinitis pigmentosa. My grandfather passed before I was born, and this is carried through the women. So it's an X-linked gene that's passed on. So we hadn't seen it. My mom was one of four kids. I've got all these cousins. And so, you know, when I took my son for a pair of glasses, they had said, you know, that he had this, his eyes looked very diseased and it would be very rare what he had. So it's opposite of macular degeneration. So this one starts in your peripheral and works, continues to progress down to the site of a keyhole, and eventually that too closes out. 10 years ago, my son was diagnosed. So he still has like vision. Right now, he is considered night blind. So he's affected mostly at night, but that will continue to progressively get worse.
6: We've known a number of people with that particular condition. And yes, it's a, if you're going to play any practical jokes on them, make sure it's at night.
8: Oh, yeah. The siblings can be a little tricky because it's hide and seek, like popping out from the sides, you know, like you definitely can be a little bit of a trickster, you know, with them. But they're usually pretty friendly. Like they're all kind of growing up to understand like, okay, this isn't, you know, something to play with too much. But yeah.
7: So how did your son react, or what was his sort of state when he realized he was losing his vision?
8: So, you know, when he was 5 years old, we, you know, where we are in Missouri, you know, immediately the specialists even here were like, whatever it is, it's really rare. So we ended up having to travel out of state. And now he actually goes to Pennsylvania Penn Medicine, where the doctors are actively working on this eye disease, choroideremia. But, you know, at the time when he was 5 years old, it was just like going on vacation with mom and dad, you know, and we told him, you know, as much as he needed to understand as a five-year-old, right? But I think it was several years into it when he realized, wait, this isn't very normal to go to this many eye appointments. What is going on? Because he would be in like a waiting room with people that were like my grandparents' age, and then there was him. So I think he started to connect those dots. Also, we got involved in fundraising early on, jumped in with Foundation Fighting Blindness. And then eventually when he did get genetically diagnosed, the Choroideremia Research Foundation, we got involved with them. So doing events and going out and being around other people that had visual impairments, it was just became kind of his norm. So I think, you know, now he's 15. Clearly, he understands what's happening. He receives orientation and mobility services here, and he has been for years. So he's very proficient with a white cane, even though he says he doesn't want to use it until he truly has to. You know, so he's leaning in. I mean, it's adolescence. You know, at 15, it's hard. So he's being, you know, challenged with things that are definitely harder at this age, just to go through anything. You know, you want to be like your peers, and he's just kind of navigating those waters to say, it's okay, I've got this thing, and everyone's, you know, got something. So.
7: So just going back to the very beginning again of this process, how did you know that he developed this condition? Was it you simply noticing something wasn't normal, or did he tell you? What was the first indication?
8: That's a really good question. So my daughter, his older sibling, you know, it's really hard not to like compare your kids, but the milestones that she was hitting early on in those early developmental stages of, you know, like 0 to 5, he definitely moved differently. And I never caught it. There was just the way he would navigate a playground, and I'd go to pick him up, and, you know, you'd be watching from the parking lot. You know, the boys on the playground were always like, you know, kind of in the center, and they're, you know, I mean, it's just kids being kind of rough on the playground. And he always stayed outside on the peripheral, you know? And I kind of would watch him do kind of almost the same thing. Like once he kind of figured something out, he just kind of stuck with it. And I didn't want to compare too much, but he started showing up with like the gross motor skills. Even for him, like there was a lot going on with fine motor, and then with speech delays. So early on, we were getting him like interventions with teachers. Now, definitely we didn't ever thought that that was even eye related at the time, but it was the physical therapist that was working with him one day. And she said, have you had an eye exam? And I was like, no, why? And she said, because when I'm working in his peripheral, he's overextending the C. She goes, almost like he can't see it at all. And that started the whole, it just opened the doors from there.
7: So how long was it before that and actually getting a proper diagnosis?
8: So I immediately took him in. We went for eyeglasses. That was shared. Probably a week later, we were with some retinal specialist here in St. Louis. And then we were told you're going to have to go out of state. So we went to University of Iowa. There's a doctor called Dr. Edwin Stone. People fly in from all over the world to genetically get diagnosed because he deals with very rare eye diseases. And the wait list was, it was going to be like a 7-month wait list. And I told the lady, I'm like, if you had a cancellation tomorrow, I would take it. And randomly there was a cancellation. So within a couple of weeks, we had gone to Dr. Stone, and it took about a year after that to actually get the correct genetic diagnosis for my son.
7: So you say it's a rare disease. How many people are affected with it?
8: It's 1 in 50,000 boys and men.
7: That's amazing. And so how did you manage to find out that it was the exact same disease your grandfather had? Because you said he passed before you were born.
8: Genetically, this follows through the women. So my grandfather would have passed this. It's an X-linked disease. So it got passed to my mom and my aunt. So my mom is a carrier. So we were able to, you know, my mom and I were, you know, definitely got tested. And so because it's X-linked, the other X knocks this disease out. So my eyes are pigmented. I mean, I carry the eye disease. And a long time ago when I had gone in for glasses, you know, they were like, you have like the eyes of a 96-year-old woman. Like they could tell that something was going on, but visually my eyes, you know, I just need glasses for, you know, and nowadays it's like more like close up. I just need the font bigger, but that's because of my age. But the genetic past, the lineage, that's how it was. And so at the time, you know, retinitis pigmentosa kind of encompassed a lot of the eye diseases. And even today, the RP and choroideremia, they progress around like, it's like the same, you know, losing that peripheral. So that's why my grandfather thought he had RP, because until these doctors actually can see what is going on there, sometimes doctors don't even know. So they just put it in the RP family.
7: This sort of diagnosis is pretty life-changing. How did it affect your family and, you know, his siblings as well?
8: You know, I will tell you, there's a word I use now. It was grief. It was definitely grief, because I think sometimes, you know, as a parent, you know, you want to change it or you want to take it away, and you didn't anticipate that, right? I didn't realize that my son had this and what this is. And, you know, we've watched it slowly take his vision the last 10 years. So until I lost my grandmother and my father a couple years ago, I kept thinking, what was that feeling? Like I've done this before, but the word would be grief. And it was a lot, but I'm an entrepreneur here in St. Louis, so I love creating businesses. I love to create like outlets of kind of like when everything's kind of a mess, it's like, all right, what can I do? And that's where the fundraising really, you know, we were able to be in that arena with other people that were also trying to fundraise to keep this research going, you know, for the doctors and to be also in organizations. I think that was like the greatest thing ever, to be with other families who we're going through this and to see like, you know what, it's not an end all be all. It's just, it is what it is. It's challenging and it's hard to see because as a parent, you know, anytime your child's hurting, you want to take it away. And this was something I couldn't physically take away, but I've learned to navigate through with him.
7: I've met a lot of friends who were losing their vision later in life and they tend to catastrophize it when it's happening to them. And I guess that would have happened for you guys as well.
8: Correct. And I think clearly, I realized my son can do anything he wants to do in life. And I've seen, you know, people that have this eye disease, they're, you know, I've been around people, also friends like yourself that were born with a visual impairment. And for us going through it, I think for my son, like you asked how he's doing. And, you know, I think sometimes the anxiety for him, the worry of what is it going to be like in my 20s? What is it going to be like in my 30s? He made a comment over the summer that he's like, I just wish it was like done and over with. And I know that seems so extreme, but for him, it's, I think, just that worry of like, what does that look like? And I think that's why I like being around other people that, especially with choroideremia, within the Choroideremia Research Foundation, he's watching guys, you know, they've got these amazing lives and, you know, and this disease has taken their vision, but they are still incredible guys. I will tell you a funny story. When I did first get the diagnosis, it was choroideremia. They put me on a phone call with two men that had choroideremia. And I'll never forget this. You know, I'm like crying because it's like we're like newly diagnosed and these wonderful men are like, you know, like kind of soothing the mother's heart.

0: there's a thing, there's kind of a, you know, it's a bit of a problem. And I'm like, oh my gosh, what is he going to tell me? And he goes, you know, there's two things that when these guys get diagnosed with this, you're going to have to face. And he's like, they know good beer and they're usually really good looking, like, you know. And so it was just like, he just brought beautiful humor to be like, he's going to be fine. And that's how we live today.
1: Awesome. Now we'll get into the fundraising. You said that you got quite involved with the fundraising efforts early on before you created Sightstones. Can you tell us what that journey looked like for you?
0: So we got involved with the Foundation Fighting Blindness. They do events here from Vision Walk to Dining in the Dark, all the way down to, we did individual events too that in our community, like trivia nights, where we just brought the community together for them to kind of understand what our family was going through. Definitely encouraging, like, you know, to raise money, to raise funds, to keep these researchers going with the research that they need to do. And it was incredible, like just the community outpour of people showing up. And that's been probably just the greatest thing ever, is that you realize when you're navigating something challenging that, you know what, people are going to still show up for you. And I think that's one thing my son is beginning to see, that it doesn't have to be, it's not a secret. And I will tell you, Lizzie, being involved in this early on, there's a lot of families that navigate this very differently. And there's like zero judgment on my end. But a lot of times when the kids are going through these like progressive diseases, they're sometimes not told till like college age, because it's kind of a slow creeper of the loss that you barely even know that it kind of is happening, right? So my son didn't see his doctor for the last 2 years. Clearly there was changes. And the doctor even said, I'm looking for those changes. And he said to my son, you may not realize that your eyes have changed, but I see it. So a lot of times people are navigating this very differently. My son's definitely more impaired with this than most kids his age at 15. So a lot of kids would be, you know, driving, going out at night, and they have no like mobility issues because they can actually still see pretty well with the dim lighting in the dark. So, you know, I've been in rooms, I've been in support groups where people are like, you know, I just didn't think that we didn't need to tell our son, you know, we're taking him to these eye exams. But then some students get to college and they're losing a volleyball scholarship or whatever the scholarship is, because now their eyes have kind of kicked in. And then they find out, I've had this my whole life, you know? So everybody navigates this very differently, but we jumped in, and I'm happy we did, because it's been extremely supportive for our family.
1: So what role did you specifically play in those fundraising efforts?
0: Gosh, So I was like, they've called it like the walk chair 1 year. So it's kind of like, you know, heading up different events. For Dining in the Dark, I mean, I've sat on the board for Vision Lock, and Dining in the Dark was absolutely incredible. I was a speaker 1 year right before we did the paddle raise, before we're asking for additional money, you know, because buying a ticket's not enough, you know. You know, so I would always kind of be the one in the position to share my story, share my vision of, you know, for my son, and then also to get a room full of people to truly open their pockets and pour more into these organizations to keep them going.
1: So you say that you're an entrepreneur and starting businesses is your thing. How do you think that that impacted your ability to help raise funds?
0: Sometimes it just takes, so even in my role in my company, I'm the founder, but there's like a word like a visionary, right? So sometimes it just takes individuals that can see through it, see a bigger picture. And, you know, and so I think my role within all of this as an entrepreneur is sometimes, you know, I can have some really crazy far out ideas. And for the average person, it might seem completely off the wall. And they might be like, what? And then once they actually start to see how it's working, how the pieces are moving together, then it's like, oh, okay, I've got it, right? Which is kind of how this entire thing with Sightstones developed into. And that's why I ended up writing a book, Never Lose Sight, based on the journey of the Sightstones.
1: You use your pottery skills.
0: So I do now. So I was raised with my father being a potter. And when I was a very little girl, my very first business, the youngest I can remember, I was five, but I used to make worry stones. And, you know, they were basically round clay balls that I would roll as a child. You know, you put your thumb imprinted into the stone, you know, you run it through a kiln, it gets fired. And when it comes out, you add your glaze

0: and then refire it again. And so it becomes this clean, this very smooth placement of your thumb, the thumbprint. And you can like rub it, hold it, place it in your pocket. So I made those as a little girl and I sold them for a quarter. And I had repeat customers all the time at the different art shows. So that was like my business 101. I was, you know, early on I was doing sales.
1: And now you're using those pottery skills to make sight stones. So tell us what that's all about.
0: So 10 years ago, when we found out that it was rare and funding was needed, I said to my dad, I was like, Dad, we could make a worry stone and place a hole in the center to explain what the loss would be, right? And I said, we can make it into a nonprofit and give the money away. And my dad and I talked about doing that for years together. And I lost my dad 3 years ago. And that was a really scary place for me just because I thought I would never have happiness or joy again. Like truly, I was very close to my dad and my grandmother too. My grandmother watched my grandfather go blind. So I lost these two family members very close within each other. And through working through my grief, a year after my dad passed, I decided to go and buy a block of clay. Granted, I don't have an art background. And I thought I'm going to sit down and make the actual stones that we had talked about. So each of the stones today, they're imprinted on the back with the message, never lose sight. And there's a card that comes with each of the sight stones. And it says, carry the stone as a reminder of how important your vision is in this world, even in times when we struggle to see, that every day we get to choose what to focus on. So it really became a matter of, you know, shifting perspective, shifting your focus. You know, we can always get so stuck on the one thing sometimes that we can't change, but life is happening around us, you know? And so it's kind of a way of just like navigating out. And it's just a tangible reminder of that.
1: Amazing. Now, how much do they sell for and how much of the proceeds goes to the research?
0: So right now they are in the, okay. So right now I have my, it's all uploaded into sightstones.org. So there's all kinds of different bundles that we're doing, but a single one is $10 and they're right now in different retail stores throughout the United States. 100% of my book and 100% of all of the sight stones are going to fund the research. And I refer to them in chapter 17 as sight stone angels. They are my volunteers that come. So this is all volunteer based. And that's kind of how we're making them. And, you know, so it's been fun to watch it grow. It's been really exciting and it's brought a lot of joy.
1: Awesome. Now let's talk about your book, Never Lose Sight. I believe it's been released recently, yes?
0: Yes, yes. And actually right now, depending on when this goes live, we have an opportunity. I was able to lower it to give the ebook away for a very short time. And I think that is going on for like another week that the ebook will be available for free to download.
2: Oh,
1: awesome.
2: I better tell the people at the Vision Australia Library about it. So yes, okay.
0: Oh, definitely.
1: Yeah, of course.
0: And I will be doing also I'd be doing an Audible version in like probably the next month or two. I'm going to be reading my book. So it will be available on Audible.
2: Okay.
1: Awesome. So can you sort of, without obviously giving too much away, can you sort of tell us what the book is about?
0: Yeah. So the book is about my journey through this vision loss, through grief, and also just finding hope in clay. But here's the cool thing, and this is interwoven through the story, and I won't share too much, but 2 years before my son got diagnosed, I met a man, his name is Mark Barella, and he is the creator and the artist of Seeds of Happiness. And they are these incredible little quarter-sized clay balls with a smile on each of the Seed of Happiness. And he created these. A friend of his was losing their child to terminal cancer, and he was trying to capture a piece of artwork that matched the child. And the night that the child passed, he went to his studio to grab these little balls of clay with a smile in the face, and he gave it to his friends. And he said, place this in your pocket till you can find your smile again. And the mom was like, what do you call them? And he always tells it like it just kind of fell out of his mouth, the Seeds of Happiness. Well, she held on to that and months later came back to Mark and said, you need to go and send these out in the world. And today the Seeds of Happiness are around the entire world. But 12 years ago, I was very pregnant with my youngest and my dad, and I saw Mark painting a canvas on a side road, and my dad pulled over and they shared their artist story. and Mark gave us a seed of happiness. So if you can imagine 2 years later when I got that diagnosis, in my brain, I thought about Mark Barella. And I said, Dad, remember that man that gave us a seed of happiness? He created a business off of that, like an incredible business that started off with such tragedy for one family and now is like spreading this happiness throughout the world. And I was like, we could do it, but we could make ours into a nonprofit. We referenced Mark Barella all of these years, but then my dad got ill. He had a stroke. So a year after my dad passed, when I went to this pottery supply shop that I had never been in, this man walked in the shop and said, I'm here to pick up an order from Seeds of Happiness. Yeah. And it was absolutely just like someone had just taken the wind out of my, it was crazy. So I drove home that day and I said out loud, all right, Dad, I'm going to make these. And I did for a whole year in my garage. I went to an eye conference in Minnesota specifically for my son. And they were talking about, you know, the need for fundraising. And so I had just brought a handful of these for parents that I had met on Zoom calls. And at the time, I just had my little message, you know, the carry the stone. And, you know, and with that, a dad worked in branding, a mom worked in retail. And they said, we love this idea. Let's bring this to life. And so I flew home and I thought, the man that actually inspired this whole thing doesn't even know I'm making these. So a year ago, it has been, I went out to his studio to say thank you. He said, you look very familiar. I can't place you. And I said, well, I met you in Aspenoff, Missouri with my dad. You were painting. And he goes, were you like really pregnant? And I said, I was. And with that, he took me into where he does all of the shipping. And above his shipping table is this gorgeous picture of rolling hills and big bales of hay. And that's what we were looking at that day. So Mark has become an incredible friend, a mentor, and he not only opened up the studio to myself, but he has opened it up to all of my volunteers. And that is where today Sightstones are made with the Seeds of Happiness. And so Mark and I are doing a really cool collaboration within pottery, whether that's some like mugs. We're going to be getting into more stoneware products where, again, 100% of those proceeds are going. He loves what we're doing. And he's definitely supported, supportive behind it. So a year ago, I thought, you know what, I'm going to write a book about this, because it's just, we don't realize that sometimes like life is giving us different things, right? But if you stop to really just pause and look, like, you know what, there's just things that are getting planted in our lives, right? Whether that's a kind word or showing up for someone or, you know, and sometimes people don't know how they inspire us, but definitely on that side of the road that day, that had a huge, profound impact. And today, the studio, there's just so much laughter, so much joy. And I will tell you this, my son spent the summer out there, working in the Seeds of Happiness studio, and he watched the volunteers come out and he's watching this really cool thing transform. And it's not just about him and, you know, an eye disease. It's about people showing up and working together as a community, and it's giving purpose back to them. Like the volunteers are like, this is the happiest day of my whole, you know, week. And I was like, I know. So it's kind of cool just to be able to be in this space and say, you know what? Sometimes we can't change things and they're perfectly exactly where they need to be. And, you know, it's been a beautiful journey.
2: If people want to know more about you and Sightstones, where would we go? Where would we look?
0: For sure. So go to sightstones.org. You can find me there. That's on our website, as well as we are on Facebook, Instagram, but Sightstones is active. So, and then the book's available on Amazon. And yeah, so there's all kinds of things that are going to be going up within the Sightstones.
1: Well, Angela, thank you so much for joining us on Studio One. It's been an absolute pleasure to interview you.
0: Thank you so much for having me. I appreciate both you and Sam. Thank you.
2: That's a wrap for this week. 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
9: BBC News with Govinda Gill. Several countries have warned of a dangerous escalation after 12 people were killed and hundreds wounded in a Houthi missile attack on the main airport in the Saudi capital. John Donison is in Jerusalem.
10: It's another dangerous moment in a region that is already fraught with tension and conflict. So we've seen those pictures from the airport, clearly a lot of damage inside the terminal, large plumes of smoke rising above the building, and reports that the hospitals in the capital have been overwhelmed just by the sheer number of people injured, more than 300. Now, the conflict in Yemen has been going on for more than a decade, but in recent weeks, the Houthis have stepped up their attacks directly on Saudi Arabian soil, and that, I think, is all tied into the broader conflict that the United States and Israel have with Iran.
9: Ukraine has continued to target Russian infrastructure with a third attack in 4 days on a giant data center. This came hours after Donald Trump's outburst at President Zelensky, who he accused of prolonging the war. Here's Sasha Schlichter.
11: Mr. Trump's vicious attack was provoked by the Ukrainian leader's criticism of his decision to lift sanctions on Russian diesel. He's been insisting that Ukraine's pummeling of Russian oil refineries was to blame for high fuel prices. Last night's strike wasn't something different, but which will still make life for ordinary Russians less convenient. They've got used to ordering pizza and cabs through Yandex, dubbed Russia's Google. The Vladimir facility east of Moscow is the third to be struck in recent days. The firm says the site's operations have now been completely halted, causing disruption.
12: Offensive, which sees several coastal cities.
9: President Zelensky says Ukraine is ready to stop striking Russian oil refineries if Russia stops hitting Ukrainian energy infrastructure. But he said he didn't believe Vladimir Putin wanted to do this. The Ukrainian president is under renewed pressure from Donald Trump after Washington eased sanctions on Russian diesel. Mr. Zelensky insisted any de-escalation had to be reciprocal and backed by real guarantees. Here's Joe Inwood.
13: If President Trump were out of, you know, a fit of pique to say, we're not going to sell you weapons anymore, I mean, there's no suggestion of that at this point, but that's the sort of thing that would be very, very serious indeed. So I think the Ukrainians are going to be viewing this as something that they want to try and dial down the anger on. Because I think yesterday, it was interesting listening to President Zelensky's reaction to the news that Donald Trump was going to be buying Russian diesel. He sounded like a cold rage there, and you wonder if he might have reacted in that rage and now will be trying to dial it back slightly, because the relations with President Trump have been improving and they've gone back many steps, I think.
9: World news from the BBC. Poland Interior Ministry is holding an emergency meeting after what it said were possible assassination attempts against the Prime Minister and Defence Minister. Officials will be meeting secret services later today. The announcement comes as authorities in Poland have been on high alert following a wave of violence in schools that resulted in the death of a school caretaker on Thursday. Nepali officials say they've rescued 49 people from areas impacted by a flash flood, which has washed away bridges and damaged a hydropower facility. Local residents on the banks of the Budhi Gandaki River in central Nepal are being told to leave for safety. Filanandra Dahal is in Kathmandu.
14: Officials say their efforts are focused on rescuing people, and as yet they don't have a full picture of the scale of the damage. So far, there are no reports of human casualties, despite large structures including hydropower buildings, bridges and homes being washed away. Dramatic footage showed the moment water, mud and debris rushed down the Burigandaki River this morning. The images have been a fearful reminder of devastating floods that occurred along the Nepal-China border a month and a half ago.
9: A South Korean container ship returned from its trial voyage to Europe via the Arctic as officials hope to turn the port of Busan into a maritime hub for the fledgling Northern Sea Route. The Pansar Akro made the journey in 10 days shorter time than going via the Suez Canal in the conflict-hit Middle East. Pope Leo says he's to undergo surgery after his doctors detected what he called a very early stage nodule in his lung. Leo, who's 71, said it was found during a routine checkup and appeared to be well contained. Recovery from surgery is expected to take around a week. He thanked people for their prayers. That's the latest world news from the BBC.
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17: Here's your weather forecast for the Macleay Valley region on Tank FM. Monday's weather information is for a sunny morning, with a hot day expected for the valley. Medium chance of showers in the afternoon and evening. A thunderstorm likely too. Winds west to northwesterly 15 to 20 kilometers per hour, tending north to northwesterly during the day. Kempsey 35, Southwest Rocks 30 and Willawarren 35 degrees. Tuesday's outlook is cloudy. Very high chance of showers, most likely in the afternoon and evening. A thunderstorm likely in that period. Winds west to northwesterly 15 to 20 kilometers per hour, tending southeast to southwesterly 15 to 25 kilometers per hour during the day, then becoming light during the evening. Kempsey 27, Southwest Rocks 26 and Willawarren 28 degrees. Wednesday's weather is cloudy. High chance of showers, most likely in the morning and afternoon. The chance of a thunderstorm in the north during the time. Winds south to southwesterly 15 to 20 kilometers per hour, tending south to southeasterly 20 to 30 kilometers per hour during the day. Kempsey 19, Southwest Rocks 18 and Willawarren 19 degrees. This concludes your latest summary of local weather conditions on Tank FM. 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
1: The Phantom Dancer is produced in the studios of 2SCR in Sydney. And as the announcer said, Henry King and his Society Dance Music opens this week's Phantom Dancer. Then we go bop with Dizzy Gillespie. Your Phantom Dancer feature artist is 1920s bandleader Ben Pollock, with singers Helen Rowland and Chester Gaylord, including such luminaries as Glenn Miller and Benny Goodman and Jack Teagarden in his orchestra. And then Charlie Barnett.
2: 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It's Alexander's Ragtime Band.
1: Where do I find the playlist for this week's Phantom Dancer, Greg? You can find it at Greg Poppleton's Radio Lounge blog, where you can also read the Ben Pollock feature artist story.

Dance music from Chicago, played by Henry King. Dance music from the Palmer House in Chicago. Here's a new one called In the Mission of St. Augustine.

0: During the past 25 minutes, ABC has brought you dance music played by Henry King, his piano and his orchestra. This musical feature has come to you from the famous Empire Room of the Palmer House in the Loop in downtown Chicago.
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2: 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Welcome once again to Shower of Stars.

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Men love the engine most of all, so powerful it makes them feel 10 feet.

0: Belvedere, one of the great new cars of the forward look. Take a really good look, because I'd like to have you try and tell the difference between this Plymouth and the one you're about to see.
1: Actually, there are two differences about this car. One, you can't buy it at any price. Two, it runs with no carburetor, no piston rings, no radiator, with only one spark plug, and on ordinary fuels you can buy anywhere. And here, under the hood, you see the big difference. It's the Chrysler gas turbine engine, the first turbine engine ever to be successfully installed in a standard passenger car. Yes, here is another great first from Chrysler Corporation. More than 200 pounds lighter than a conventional engine of similar power, it has less than one-fifth as many moving parts. Developed by Chrysler Corporation to power a regular production model, you can hardly pick it out from other Plymouths, unless you happen to spot the special insignia that tells you there's a revolutionary engine under that hood. The horsepower it develops is 120. However, the driving power it delivers to the wheels equals that of a 160-horsepower conventional engine. As for fuel economy, it is comparable to any 120-horsepower car engine today. What's more, a gas turbine engine will run on anything from gasoline to heavy fuel oil. This car has no radiator. Its engine is air-cooled, therefore never needs water. Other attempts to design a practical turbine engine resulted in extremely hot, burning exhaust gases. But Chrysler Corporation engineers licked that problem. The exhaust temperature is cooler than that of the average car today. You can hold your hand over this exhaust pipe and not get burned. The Turbine Special is just one of many research projects in progress at Chrysler Corporation. And as each new advance is perfected, it will be made available to you to keep you ahead in car performance, in safety, and in styling.
0: Now do you see why I wanted to shout about this? And even though the turbine engine may not be available for some time to come, the important thing to you and me is that it typifies the kind of engineering that you've come to expect from Chrysler Corporation. It's the years ahead thinking that has resulted in today's Plymouth, Dodge, DeSoto, Chrysler, and the exclusive Imperial.

0: Your feature artist, Ben Pollock, next on The Phantom Dancer.
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3: Good evening, folks. The Wild Waves are dashing high tonight with song and merriment. You ride on their crest to the heart of New York City, one of its most popular nightclubs. You don't need a presentation card. You won't need...

And now, Miss Helen Rowland, the little girl who has been the star of so many Broadway shows. I'll just bet she'll break your heart as she sings So Beat My Heart for You.

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I'm wondering where they are. And you know, we haven't had as many attractive girls here at one time in weeks. One of the prettiest of tonight's guests has asked me to sing her favorite. And you know, it's a little romantic sort of blues entitled, My Future Just Passed.

And here's Miss Helen Rowland again. Miss Rowland still gets a thrill, and so will you. When you hear her sing, "I Still Get a Thrill Thinking of You."

Alan Rollins singing in front of your Phantom Dancer feature artist Ben Pollock and his orchestra in a radio transcription from New York in 1930. And national listeners, that's just about it for your Phantom Dancer for this week. I'm Greg Poppleton. Thank you for listening. And I invite you to tune in again same time next week to your favourite local station of the Community Radio Network for a fresh mix. The Phantom Dancer is produced in the studios of 2SCR in Sydney, heard across Australia over CRN, the Community Radio Network.

Now, ladies and gentlemen, the National Broadcasting Company opens the famous door and sort of sets it swinging. And we mean swing for Charlie Burnett and his orchestra playing on the famous Swing Street, that's 52nd Street, at the famous door in New York City. And to get you in the mood, Charlie Burnett plays...

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3: Here's your weather forecast for the Macleay Valley region on Tank FM. Monday's weather information is for a sunny morning, with a hot day expected for the valley. Medium chance of showers in the afternoon and evening. A thunderstorm likely too. Winds west to northwesterly 15 to 20 kilometers per hour, tending north to northwesterly during the day. Kempsey 35, Southwest Rocks 30 and Willawarren 35 degrees. Tuesday's outlook is cloudy. Very high chance of showers, most likely in the afternoon and evening. A thunderstorm likely in that period. Winds west to northwesterly 15 to 20 kilometers per hour, tending southeast to southwesterly 15 to 25 kilometers per hour during the day, then becoming light during the evening. Kempsey 27, Southwest Rocks 26 and Willawarren 28 degrees. Wednesday's weather is cloudy. High chance of showers, most likely in the morning and afternoon. The chance of a thunderstorm in the north during the time. Winds south to southwesterly 15 to 20 kilometers per hour, tending south to southeasterly 20 to 30 kilometers per hour during the day. Kempsey 19, Southwest Rocks 18 and Willawarren 19 degrees. This concludes your latest summary of local weather conditions on Tank FM. 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

0: to Lost in Science. We've got you for 30 minutes now. 30 minutes of fabulous science, 30 minutes of getting lost in questions, queries, concerns, and this week we've got three very special guides helping us get lost. We're very fortunate to be joined in the studio today. Oh, I'm Lyndon, by the way, and I am joined in the studio today by Meredith, Maeve, and Anissa. These are three master's students at the University of Melbourne who are undertaking science communication training. And they are hanging out with me today as a part of one of their subjects where they are practicing their skills talking about science. Not necessarily their areas of expertise, but science stories that fascinate them. Meredith, welcome to Lost in Science. Where have you gotten lost this week?
1: Thanks, Lyndon, and thanks for having us. This week, I wanted to talk about something that is often seen as a bit of an inconvenience, but actually has some pretty interesting medical applications, and that is menstrual blood, so periods.
0: Ah, tackling the important topics here. Mm. That sounds fascinating. Some people call it an inconvenience. Other people may use a stronger term. Mm. Oh, I'm really interested to hear about that.
1: Yes.
0: Okay. Getting ready for that. Maeve, hello. Welcome to Lost in Science. Where did you get lost this week?
2: Thank you, Lyndon. Thank you for having us. We're happy to be here. I am going to take the lid off bioplastics and what that really is and how it relates to a Mediterranean sea worm from a new study that's come out.
0: Well, we know there's microplastics in everything these days, but bioplastics and sea worms, I look forward to hearing the connections between those two. Mm-hmm. Awesome. Thank you for coming on the show. And Anissa over there.
3: Hi.
0: Welcome to Lost in Science. Where have you gotten lost this week?
3: I'm bringing story of how tiny bit of light creeping into our bedroom is actually a silent trigger for early heart failure. If you can believe that.
0: What? Hang on. So daylight savings has just kicked in. Are you saying that that's increasing my chance of heart conditions?
3: It's actually the light at night. So during the daylight, we're fine. But if we are exposed to much of light at night, it can be quite harmful for our hearts, turns out.
0: Oh, radio. Okay. So blood, bioplastics, and blackish nights, but not completely black nights.
3: No.
0: Maybe not the best alliteration, but an excellent lineup, so stick around.
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0: Hello, yes, welcome back. You are listening to Lost in Science, where we are joined by three fantastic science communication students from the University of Melbourne. Meredith, you want to talk about periods?
1: Yes, indeed, Lyndon. I do want to talk about periods, but not in the way you might expect. So we all know that every month the menstrual cycle occurs, and this is basically shedding of the lining of the uterus or the endometrium. And what you might not think about, or what I didn't really consider, is that actually the uterus is such a highly regenerative organ because every month this lining sheds and then regrows. I mean, in some animals it just gets reabsorbed, but in humans it gets shed and then regenerates. So I'd never really thought about the kind of regenerative properties of this organ. And there's actually some really interesting studies coming out about this. So the one in particular that I was interested in showed that there's a certain molecule that menstrual cells secrete, which could be used to treat osteoarthritis in particular. So osteoarthritis is a disorder that happens usually in older people and particularly in women post-menopause. So it's an inflammation of the joints. And it's quite painful and debilitating. And as I said, it's very common in women. But this study basically showed that these molecules, which are secreted by menstrual blood cells, could be used to regenerate the cartilage and bone, which is affected in this disorder. which I think is pretty bloody cool. So
2: that's amazing.
1: Yeah. Yeah, I think so. Just to give you a bit more information on the study, basically they took menstrual blood from three healthy donors and they used it to treat the like cartilage cells of 10 older individuals. So the patients with osteoarthritis, and these were people between 65 and I think the oldest was 85. And the really cool thing was that they found that even in older patients whose kind of regenerative capacity with these bone cells or cartilage cells, technically, even in older patients where that regeneration is reduced, the treatment with the menstrual cells actually kind of helped them regenerate. And yeah, so technically it's not with the cells itself, but it's with a kind of messenger molecule that the cells produce.
0: That only exists in menstrual blood.
1: Yeah, yeah. So it's the type of molecule is called an extracellular vesicle, and it's produced by a bunch of different cells. So the current kind of gold standard for this type of molecule is from bone marrow. But as you can imagine, that's a very invasive procedure to like extract these molecules from bone marrow. Whereas menstrual blood is very readily accessible and it's not invasive at all to collect. So pretty much these vesicles are kind of like chemical messengers. They're like little packages of different chemicals that can then affect other cells. And they have properties which are unique to the cell type that they come from. So in the case of menstrual cells, they carry those kind of highly regenerative properties that the original, that the organ has. And it kind of stimulates other cell types. So in this case, cartilage cells to regrow.
2: I wonder, are there any other applications beyond osteoarthritis? Is that the one you said? That this can be used for?
1: Yeah, it's. I think this is just one example of many applications that it could be used for. So this specific study was focused on osteoarthritis because that's, you know, a common condition. But there's also been studies on, for example, tissue healing. And in particular, scar-free tissue healing. So like skin wounds, things like that. They've used menstrual blood to show that damaged tissues like skin can heal much faster and with much less scarring compared to normal, just any old blood. Because the thing about period blood is it's not just blood. It's made of cells and proteins and all these other things. It's not just kind of your stock standard blood.
3: Well, that's very interesting. But could you please explain a little bit more? Because based on my understanding, like menstrual blood is sort of like a dead cells because they're kind of like shredded out of our uterus, right? So we're using that cells to cure the osteoarthritis patients. Or maybe it's something that I perceive it wrong before, like the menstrual blood is actually not dead cells. Maybe it's alive, but it's just they are waiting to be, I don't know, utilized.
1: Yeah, no, that's a good point. So the way that I would think about it is there's kind of two layers in the uterus, and the outer layer, as you said, like it is composed of, you know, mucus and dead cells and various other things, and that gets shed. But then there's a kind of second layer that usually stays and regenerates and regrows the tissue. So there are some of those cells that get shed and can be used. And actually, one of the theories for conditions like endometriosis, which is a really debilitating condition, is that those cells continue growing in the wrong places.
3: Interesting.
0: This is one of those studies where you think, how are we just discovering this now in 2026? You know, how much do you think this research sort of smacks a bit of medical sexism, basically, where because this byproduct of being a woman, it has been overlooked? Do you think that's an aspect of this, or is this research now only possible because of our understanding of cells or because of the way that we can apply different treatments?
1: Yeah, definitely. I think, you know, medical misogyny, if you will, continue with the alliteration, is definitely a factor. I think this is a very understudied area. And kind of, there's been some studies of menstrual cells and, like, for example, whether they are usable as stem cells. And that was kind of studied in the early 2000s. But I think if you look at the range of sources that have been studied, I think it's silly that we haven't used this so far because, you know, there's, you know, studies of cells from dog urine as an example, and that has come at almost earlier stage than studying menstrual stem cells.
0: Oh my God.
1: Or, you know, the properties of menstrual cells. So there's so many studies that, you know, arguably could have not been done. Or at least I think this is an area that has been overlooked for a long time and is now getting a lot more recognition, which is really exciting.

0: You're listening to Lost in Science, and we're moving now from menstrual blood to bioplastics. Tell us, Maeve, you said in the intro bioplastics and some kind of sea worm. What's the connection there?
1: Yeah, well, it is a little bit of a leap from menstrual blood. I'm not sure there'll be that much overlap. And I will get to the connection soon with the sea worms. But to start off, I want to ask Meredith and Anissa a question around what do you guys think of when I say bioplastics?
2: I guess I think of something that might degrade very quickly, whether that's for better or worse.
3: Well, from the name itself, says bio could be from living organisms, you know, plants or, I don't know, anything like seaweed or whatnot. But then the name plastic, again, it gives the vibes of, again, crude oil and all these synthetic polymers. So I will go with that, you know, the one that can break down just like at Meredith says.
1: Yeah, I think they're great answers. I asked this because I also had no idea what bioplastics really are when I started this. And the biggest thing, like a revelation I found, is that bioplastics actually, most of them can't biodegrade. So it's a little bit misleading sometimes, that name. So when you think about it, what actually is a bioplastic then? And I went digging, and bioplastic is a term that can be quite confusing, and it covers quite a few categories. So there can be bio-based plastics, which are plastics made from living sources, so kind of what you were saying, Anissa. But then it also does cover plastic that is biodegradable, which means plastic that can be broken down by microbes into, you know, water or carbon dioxide or even compost. And the huge amount of plastic pollution that is in our environment at the moment is often from that oil-based plastic, like you were saying, Anissa. So that is the big problem that we have. And like I think even Lyndon said at the start, we have microplastics everywhere now. They're even, studies have shown they're in our bloodstreams, which is crazy. And even at the deepest point on Earth, I learned in the Mariana Trench, there's also microplastics. So they're, yeah, absolutely everywhere, which has sort of led to a lot of research going into, you know, alternatives to maybe solve this plastic pollution problem. And this is where the bioplastics have entered. So there's two main bioplastics I learned that are both bio-based and biodegradable, because like I said at the start, most of the, you know, bioplastics aren't even biodegradable, which means they kind of end up in the environment and they pretty much act the same as crude oil plastics. They just sort of sit there. So the two main ones that are both biodegradable and bio-based are made from compounds PLA and another compound called PHA. So PLA plastic is chemically made, and it's often using wheat or cornstarch. But there's another complexity. And even though it is labelled as biodegradable, it actually needs really high industrial heat facilities to be able to compost. So it is biodegradable, but if you pop it in your compost at home, it's not going to biodegrade, unfortunately.
0: Where would we interact with a PLA-based bioplastic? Is a dog poo bag or a coffee cup?
1: Well, so they do make some PLA-based plastics in our supermarkets, like some food packaging and that sort of thing. But bioplastics in general, like PLA, they're still a really small part of our plastic use and our plastic production in the world. Most plastics are still made from oil and they can be recycled. So they could be recycled oil plastics, but they're still made from oil. So yeah, that's the overview of bioplastics. But then the PHA plastic, this is the one that PHA compounds can be biodegradable and bio-based. So PHA naturally occurs and it's stored on microbes as energy reserves. And this is meaning that it can easily biodegrade if it does reach the natural environment. And so this is where our Mediterranean worm comes back. And so there's a Mediterranean worm, this study showed, that has no mouth and no gut, and it's surviving just fine. So that's kind of crazy, right?
2: Well, how does it survive then? How does it eat?
1: Yeah, right. So it is surviving because of bacteria, and the worm, they host the bacteria under their skin, and there's it entirely lives off this bacteria under its skin. And the study published in a journal recently noticed something interesting, that the bacteria stored on the worm is the PHA compound. So the researchers wanted to understand whether the worm could actually be eating and digesting the PHA. And it turns out that yes, it is. The worm has its own enzyme that breaks down the PHA into usable energy. But before this, we all thought that only bacteria and fungi, you know, microbes, could break down the PHA compound and do that.
2: So just to clarify, is the PHA is just like the chemical that lives on the surface, or is it like a microbe on the worm that like has some sort of symbiotic relationship or something?
1: Yeah, so it's a bacteria that lives on the worm, if that makes sense. Mm-hmm. And then the worm has an enzyme that it uses to break down the PHA bacteria into an energy for it to survive. Does that make sense?
2: Yeah.
1: They also then found with their study, they over 66 other animals have this same ability. So animals like earthworms and starfish and sponges also can break down this PHA compound. So I don't know, this is really exciting just because it can show that the plastic made from a PHA compound ticks both of those boxes that I spoke about earlier. So the plastic, if it's made from a PHA compound, is biodegradable and bio-based. And we're not saying that, you know, all these plastic in the world can be made from PHA and these animals will be able to break it down, but the possibility and capability is there. And so it's pretty exciting to see where this could go, and maybe an alternative promise is being shown for our plastic pollution problem.

0: welcome back.
1: You're listening to Lost in Science, and the final science communication student that we have with us today is Anissa. Now, you mentioned something about my light at night giving me some heart problems.
2: Yes. I was coming with a little bit of reflections about the topics that I want to speak about today, which is light. Light is very central to our life because it helps us to be productive even beyond sunset. Because back in the old days, we kind of like stop all of our, you know, activities or doing when night starts, and then we just like full rest during the night. And when we're talking about heart health, ideally, we're supposed to, you know, hit the gym or eat our veggies or any nutritious food to keep our heart healthy, right? But what if the absolute easiest and cheapest way to prevent a heart problem actually involves doing absolutely nothing in total darkness at night? And this idea comes from recently published study in the European Heart Journal, where it reveals that exposure of light at night, whether in your hallway or whether from the street lights outside of your apartment windows when you're sleeping, or even your phone, is actually slowly damaging your heart. And I think that's very surprising for me. How about you things?
3: That's, yeah, wild. Kind of scary as well.
2: Yeah, exactly. Because, yeah, we cannot go away from lights at night, right? And the research is actually the first study of its kind and was conducted for almost a decade in the UK population. And it began between 2013 to 2015 by monitoring over 11,000 volunteers who wore light sensors on their wrist for 7 days straight to measure their nighttime light exposure. After 3 years, these participants were examined to assess their heart structure and functions using cardiac MRI scanner. Afterwards, the researchers compare participants who experience nighttime light levels above 3 lux, or they considered in this study as a high exposure, with those who were exposed to almost no light at night. So maybe you're wondering why they're taking like above three lux as a limit. So if we compare it to the old days, before even light bulbs were invented, or generally when our homes and cities are not as glowing as today, we rely on natural light, you know, moonlight or starlight, right? And guess what? Moonlight only has 0.1 lux. It's so low, not even like reaching 1 lux. And even experts recommend us to sleep with environments with light exposure maximum 1 lux. So 3 lux, it's considered quite high for having a good sleep at night. So that's why they are focusing on seeing people who has above 3 lux night exposure.
1: And lux is a light unit.
2: Yeah, light is a unit measure of light exposures. Mm-hmm. And surprisingly, common indoor night lights is ranging between 30 to 300 lux, if you can believe that.
3: That's huge.
2: That's
3: what?
2: Huge. So how exactly could light damage our heart? Because technically, it doesn't even reach our internal organ directly, right? So before I answer the questions, I would like to jog our memories on human heart's anatomy. So in a nutshell, it's a system built by 4 chambers. 2 upper chambers called atria and 2 lower chambers called ventricles. These chambers work together to pump blood continuously at a normally constant pace. But if this system is disrupted, that's when people start developing heart diseases. And by looking at the MRI scan result, scientists discovered that our heart structure and function undergo remodeling. That's how they, you know, paint on how it changes within our heart when exposed to high levels of light at night. And the researchers noted that people exposed to higher levels of nighttime light showed thickening in the wall of the left ventricle, which is the main pumping chamber of our heart. And as this wall became thicker, the amount of space inside the chamber was reduced. And not only that, the scans also revealed that the heart muscle was less able to flex normally during each heartbeat. And the researchers also noted that these changes impair the heart's ability to pump blood normally throughout the body and can be an early sign that the heart function is declining.
0: Yeah, thank you for the reminder of the heart function. I'm wondering, like, do they know why? Like, they know that there is this correlation, but is it to do with, like, our circadian rhythm or something? Do they know any of, like, the mechanisms behind it?
2: Yes, that's a very good question, Meredith. So up to this point, they don't know yet. They're still trying to find the mechanism behind it. They also correlate it with the circadian rhythm, like you mentioned, but they're not sure whether that's really, you know, like causal and effect. So it's still undergoing constant research, I would say.
0: Yeah, thank you. I guess it's good to know that there is an effect and then figure out why so that we can actually change our behaviors, maybe.
2: Mm. Yes.
0: That's the important thing.
2: Maybe you're wondering, is sleeping in a dark bedroom encouraged? So yeah, absolutely. And it's very encouraged to sleep in a dark bedroom and overall lower our nighttime light exposure. And to paint how serious the impact is, the researchers even suggest that doctors should pay closer attention to how much light their patients are exposed to at night, particularly those who already have certain heart conditions. And this is not only about indoor lighting, but also exposure from outside windows overlooking, you know, our glowing cities now that are full of light pollutions that apparently now become an emerging risk of cardiovascular diseases or heart diseases. And ultimately, the advice is rather simple and cheap, which is keep your bedroom as dark as possible and use blackout curtains and, of course, reduce screen time after sunset.
1: Meredith, Maeve and Anissa, thank you so much for joining us this week. It's been wonderful to hear about the research that you've gotten lost in over the past 7 days and that you've explored. Thanks so much for sharing it with us. That's all we've got time for this week, but please join us again next week when we get
4: Lost in Science.

0: Caroline. I grew up in foster care because of abuse and neglect earlier in my life. Now I'm studying a double degree and working in my field. 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Stop the stigma. Don't punish us by treating us differently for something that we didn't choose.
1: Help snap that stigma.
2: This has been a community service announcement.
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3: BBC News with Govinda Gill. Several countries have warned of a dangerous escalation after 12 people were killed and hundreds wounded in a Houthi missile attack on the main airport in the Saudi capital Riyadh. It's the deadliest on Saudi soil for more than a decade, with local officials calling it a war crime and promising a forceful response. John Donison traces its origins.
4: The conflict in Yemen has been going on for more than a decade, the civil war, and that is between the Saudi-backed, internationally recognized government and the Houthis, who are supported by Iran. There have been thousands of lives lost. There has been a humanitarian crisis in Yemen. But in recent weeks, the Houthis have stepped up their attacks directly on Saudi Arabian soil. And that, I think, is all tied into the broader conflict that the United States and Israel have with Iran.
3: More than 100 people have died and dozens are missing after a boat carrying migrants sank off the coast of Djibouti. The International Organization for Migration says 15 children are among the dead. The boat was carrying around 350 people from Djibouti to Yemen when it capsized on Saturday night. President Zelensky says Ukraine is ready to stop striking Russian oil refineries if Russia stops hitting Ukrainian energy infrastructure. He's under renewed pressure from Donald Trump after Washington eased sanctions on Russian diesel. Here's Vitaly Shevchenko.
5: Hours after Donald Trump's outburst against him, President Zelensky said Ukraine would stop striking Russian oil refineries if Moscow ended its attacks on Ukraine's energy infrastructure. But he said he didn't believe President Putin wanted to do this. In a social media post, he also said any agreements with Russia must be backed by security guarantees. Ukraine has been continuing its attacks on Russian targets. Overnight, it hit a data center belonging to Russia's largest internet provider, Yandex. The attack caused disruption to such services as taxi bookings, food deliveries, and online cloud services.
3: Pakistan's president has suspended the government in the northwestern Khyber Pakhtunkhwa province and declared a state of emergency. Asif Ali Zardari accused it of being unable to fight Islamist militancies. Here's Ambarasa Netyarajan.
6: The decision to suspend the provincial government in Khyber Pakhtunkhwa comes amid increasing tensions between Pakistan Prime Minister Shehbaz Sharif's government and Imran Khan's party, PTI. Mr. Khan's party has condemned the move, calling it a grave political mistake. One leader of the party said it would lead to further instability. Mr. Khan's supporters have been holding protests for several days and threatened to march to the capital, Islamabad, in an attempt to get him released and treated by personal doctors.
3: BBC News. Nepali officials say they've rescued 49 people from areas impacted by a flash flood, which has washed away bridges and damaged a hydropower facility. Five are missing. Local residents on the banks of the Budhi Gundaki River in central Nepal are being told to leave for their safety. Poland Interior Ministry is holding an emergency meeting after what it said were possible assassination attempts against the country's Prime Minister and Defence Minister. A spokesperson said the police had received credible information about attacks against Donald Tusk and Władysław Kosiniak-Kamysz. The announcement comes as Polish authorities have been on high alert after violence in schools that resulted in the death of a school caretaker on Thursday. South African police have arrested 30 people in connection with recent anti-migrant violence. The National Police Commissioner says the suspects were detained in separate operations in Durban and Johannesburg. The army has joined police patrols in Durban as authorities try to restore order after days of unrest that have seen shops looted, vehicles torched and buildings set alight. Pope Leo says he's to undergo surgery after his doctors detected what he called a very early stage nodule in his lung. The pontiff was addressing pilgrims in the Vatican.
7: I medici mi hanno trovato un nodulo circoscritto al polmone.
8: Doctors found a localized nodule in my lung. It was detected at a very early stage and is well contained. The doctors believe it is advisable to intervene. So, following their advice, I have decided to undergo surgery to remove it. The operation is already scheduled for the next few days. I thank you for your spiritual support and entrust myself to your prayers.
3: The Vatican Press Office said the Pope's recovery was expected to take about a week. BBC News.
0: This news bulletin was brought to you by the BBC Radio World Service.
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10: Here's your weather forecast for the Macleay Valley region on Tank FM. Monday's weather information is for a sunny morning, with a hot day expected for the valley. Medium chance of showers in the afternoon and evening. A thunderstorm likely too. Winds west to northwesterly 15 to 20 kilometers per hour, tending north to northwesterly during the day. Kempsey 35, Southwest Rocks 30 and Willawarren 35 degrees. Tuesday's outlook is cloudy. Very high chance of showers, most likely in the afternoon and evening. A thunderstorm likely in that period. Winds west to northwesterly 15 to 20 kilometers per hour, tending southeast to southwesterly 15 to 25 kilometers per hour during the day, then becoming light during the evening. Kempsey 27, Southwest Rocks 26 and Willawarren 28 degrees. Wednesday's weather is cloudy. High chance of showers, most likely in the morning and afternoon. The chance of a thunderstorm in the north during the time. Winds south to southwesterly 15 to 20 kilometers per hour, tending south to southeasterly 20 to 30 kilometers per hour during the day. Kempsey 19, Southwest Rocks 18 and Willawarren 19 degrees. This concludes your latest summary of local weather conditions on Tank FM. 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
1: Here's your weather forecast for the Macleay Valley region on Tank FM. Monday's weather information is for a sunny morning, with a hot day expected for the valley. Medium chance of showers in the afternoon and evening. A thunderstorm likely too. Winds west to northwesterly 15 to 20 kilometres per hour, tending north to northwesterly during the day. Kempsey 35, Southwest Rocks 30 and Willawarren 35 degrees. Tuesday's outlook is cloudy. Very high chance of showers, most likely in the afternoon and evening. A thunderstorm likely in that period. Winds west to northwesterly 15 to 20 kilometers per hour, tending southeast to southwesterly 15 to 25 kilometers per hour during the day, then becoming light during the evening. Kempsey 27, Southwest Rocks 26 and Willawarren 28 degrees. Wednesday's weather is cloudy. High chance of showers, most likely in the morning and afternoon. The chance of a thunderstorm in the north during the time. Winds south to southwesterly 15 to 20 kilometers per hour, tending south to southeasterly 20 to 30 kilometers per hour during the day. Kempsey 19, Southwest Rocks 18 and Willawarren 19 degrees. This concludes your latest summary of local weather conditions on Tank FM. 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
3: BBC News with Eileen McHugh. Yemen's Houthis have warned airlines and passengers to avoid Saudi Arabia following their deadly attack on Riyadh's main international airport. Saturday's strike killed 12 people and wounded hundreds. Our Middle East correspondent is Hugo Bashega.
4: This is another dangerous moment in this region, the deadliest attack in Saudi Arabia in more than a decade. And I think lots of questions will be asked about how an attack of this magnitude targeting a key civilian infrastructure happened. This wasn't the first time that this airport in Riyadh, in the capital, was targeted by the Houthis. The Houthis had threatened to continue to carry out these attacks. So this is obviously putting a lot of pressure on the Saudi leadership.
3: Australia has urged its citizens in the Saudi capital to shelter in place until further notice. Almost 140 migrants are now known to have been killed when their boat capsized off the coast of Djibouti. The International Organization for Migration says search and rescue operations are continuing for 84 people still missing. President Zelensky says Ukraine is ready to stop striking Russian oil refineries if Russia stops hitting Ukrainian energy infrastructure. He's under renewed pressure from Donald Trump after Washington eased sanctions on Russian diesel. Here's Vitaly Shevchenko.
5: Hours after Donald Trump's outburst against him, President Zelensky said Ukraine would stop striking Russian oil refineries if Moscow ended its attacks on Ukraine's energy infrastructure. But he said he didn't believe President Putin wanted to do this. In a social media post, he also said any agreements with Russia must be backed by security guarantees. Ukraine has been continuing its attacks on Russian targets. Overnight, it hit a data center belonging to Russia's largest internet provider, Yandex. The attack caused disruption to such services as taxi bookings, food deliveries and online cloud services.
3: Police in the Indian capital have detained hundreds of people for a second day as sporadic protests broke out demanding the resignation of the election chief. The leaders of the youth-led movement, the Cockroach Junta Party, have vowed to continue their campaign against Gyanesh Kumar, as Azadeh Mashiri reports.
6: Sourav Das, one of the senior leaders of the CJP, who was forced into preventative detention, told the BBC the past 24 hours had shown how afraid the government was of the youth movement. There is still a heavy security presence in parts of Delhi, and protesters continue to be detained by paramilitary forces. The United Nations Human Rights Office has called on the authorities to ensure that the right to peaceful assembly is fully respected, and said some were arbitrarily detained. It prompted a rebuke from the government, which said this was unwarranted interference in India's internal affairs and the restrictions were in the interest of public order.
3: BBC News. The Pakistani government says it's deploying troops to Khyber Pakhtunkhwa province to support the local authorities hours after it declared an emergency and suspended the regional government. The Federal Information Minister said an 11-member advisory council had been formed to run the province. The government there was led by the PTI party of the imprisoned former Prime Minister Imran Khan. Poland's Interior Ministry is holding an emergency meeting after what it said were possible assassination attempts against the Prime Minister and Defence Minister. The Cabinet will be meeting Secret Services later today. The announcement comes amid high alert following a wave of violence in schools that resulted in the death of a school caretaker on Thursday. Pope Leo says he's to undergo surgery after his doctors detected what he called a very early stage nodule in his lung. Sarah Rainsford reports from Rome.
7: This was a surprise announcement by Pope Leo, addressing the crowd who had gathered in St. Peter's Square for his Sunday blessing. He said doctors had found a nodule in his lung during routine checks. It had been detected at a very early stage, he assured them, and was well localized, as he put it. But he's been advised to have it removed, so an operation has been scheduled in the next few days. Such nodules, a mass of dense tissue, are not usually cancerous, and Pope Leo, who's 71, is generally considered fit and well.
3: Spanish police have cleared migrants from the last major camp in Ceuta 2 days before the King and Queen visit the autonomous territory on the North African coast. Migrants were bused to reception centres for police processing while cleaning crews scoured the makeshift encampment. It was the last of those that sprang up after 70,000 people forced their way into the territory from Morocco at the end of July. Though most returned within days, the mass influx caused a crisis in Madrid. BBC News.
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9: Here's your weather forecast for the Macleay Valley region on Tank FM. Monday's weather information is for a sunny morning, with a hot day expected for the valley. Medium chance of showers in the afternoon and evening. A thunderstorm likely too. Winds west to northwesterly 15 to 20 kilometers per hour, tending north to northwesterly during the day. Kempsey 35, Southwest Rocks 30 and Willawarren 35 degrees. Tuesday's outlook is cloudy. Very high chance of showers, most likely in the afternoon and evening. A thunderstorm likely in that period. Winds west to northwesterly 15 to 20 kilometers per hour, tending southeast to southwesterly 15 to 25 kilometers per hour during the day, then becoming light during the evening. Kempsey 27, Southwest Rocks 26 and Willawarren 28 degrees. Wednesday's weather is cloudy. High chance of showers, most likely in the morning and afternoon. The chance of a thunderstorm in the north during the time. Winds south to southwesterly 15 to 20 kilometers per hour, tending south to southeasterly 20 to 30 kilometers per hour during the day. Kempsey 19, Southwest Rocks 18 and Willawarren 19 degrees. This concludes your latest summary of local weather conditions on Tank FM. 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
1: Here's your weather forecast for the Macleay Valley region on Tank FM. Monday's weather information is for a sunny morning, with a hot day expected for the valley. Medium chance of showers in the afternoon and evening. A thunderstorm likely too. Winds west to northwesterly 15 to 20 kilometres per hour, tending north to northwesterly during the day. Kempsey 35, Southwest Rocks 30 and Willawarren 35 degrees. Tuesday's outlook is cloudy. Very high chance of showers, most likely in the afternoon and evening. A thunderstorm likely in that period. Winds west to northwesterly 15 to 20 kilometers per hour, tending southeast to southwesterly 15 to 25 kilometers per hour during the day, then becoming light during the evening. Kempsey 27, Southwest Rocks 26 and Willawarren 28 degrees. Wednesday's weather is cloudy. High chance of showers, most likely in the morning and afternoon. The chance of a thunderstorm in the north during the time. Winds south to southwesterly 15 to 20 kilometers per hour, tending south to southeasterly 20 to 30 kilometers per hour during the day. Kempsey 19, Southwest Rocks 18 and Willawarren 19 degrees. This concludes your latest summary of local weather conditions on Tank FM. This is where we live.
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3: Sarge as well of Crystal Palace. Joe Gelhardt's going to be on. Martin O'Neill and Oliver Glasner. City coming forward. Ball's chipped by Shirky. Out towards the left side of the penalty area. Semenyo gets it down. And then turns. He's up against Munoz. Here's the cross. That's headed up in the air by Kirke. Still inside the box. And Jai jumps for it. And then Barkala swings a leg at it. Just got the ball. And was able to clear it away. And Verts halfway inside his own half. That's a nice pass to Gravenberch. Gravenberch takes it away from Anderson, gives it back to Barkala. Barkala now sprinting down the left wing. Enzo Fernandez went with him. Gravenberch will play it square. Munoz now up towards the right hand side, looking for a 1-2 with Verts. Gets it back, shoots across goal, then into the side netting by a deflection off the defender O'Reilly. And it is a corner to Liverpool from the right.
4: Yeah, the best stuff from Liverpool has come down that right side with Munoz. A lovely little give and go with Florian Verts. But well played, Nico O'Reilly. Stayed with his man. He made sure he blocked that ball coming into the penalty box, because there was two runners that had made the way across the front post area. And had that ball found them, it had been a simple tap-in for a Liverpool player. But well defended by O'Reilly.
3: Verts has gone out there to take it. Thought it was interesting as well with Verts that Jurgen Klopp made him captain for that the last of the Germany matches against Greece. Here he is, Verts, the outswinger, but Haaland is there to get up and head it away behind, back to where it came from. Bounces out of play to second successive corner.
4: Yeah, I don't want to keep on jumping on his back, but that's three corners he's had now, Florian Verts, where he's hit the front post, man. It's simply not good enough from him.
3: Right, here he is. Socks right down, one foot in front of the other, arm raised. This latest corner is the higher one towards the penalty spot. Haaland's got to that one as well, and then it's hooked goalwards, but well wide actually. Although I say that, McAllister puts his hands on his head, which usually suggests it's not too far away.
4: So did Haaland as well. I think Haaland thought to himself initially, he won the first header, and as it fell into McAllister, I think he thought, you know what, this isn't far off at all. It's very, very close, in fact. Just a yard past the post. Good opportunity for McAllister.
3: Do you know what? That's actually the first note that I've made in terms of a near thing for a goal.
4: Yeah.
3: McAllister hooking wide. McAllister who has scored a couple of goals this season. Two in the last three home matches, actually. Munoz cutting in. Leftward shot, but that lacked power. And big Donnarumma was able to drop down to the ground. You might have heard the crash as he hit the turf, and was able to field that quite comfortably. Just didn't really catch it as he came in on his left foot.
4: No, probably not his strongest foot, Munoz, but what he's trying to do is he's trying to mix his game up against Nico O'Reilly. He's not just going down the outside every single time. This time it opened up for him perfectly to get that shot away as he came inside on his left foot. It's just the purchase wasn't good enough.
3: If you just joined us on 5 Live here at Anfield, sunlit Anfield, as Mark Gay has Kumas all over him, fouls him again. That's a free kick. He certainly put himself about Kumas on his first Premier League start.
4: John, I said before the game, he's got to be a pest. He's got to make sure every time the centre-half picks the ball up, he doesn't give them time to build up. Now, he's committed probably two or three fouls, but very close fouls where he's almost pinched the ball. And that is exactly what Iraola will be saying to him. You're playing the perfect game for us. Don't worry about that. You're helping the team out.
3: Long ball downfield over the top of Haaland. Semenyo allows it to bounce, but Araujo, talk about staying tight. Araujo is absolutely all over the back of Semenyo and is able to get a foot to it and put it out of play. Araujo, incidentally, with Uruguay, has been away in Japan, South Korea and India.
4: Wow.
3: Over the course of the last fortnight. That is some air miles. The Brazilians, of course, have been in Australia and India. Here is Ndjai with a cross from the right-hand side, which is cleared away. Jacque just put his foot through that and blasted it out of play for a throw-in just down here on the right-hand side. Won his first caps under Zidane. Jacque in this window.
4: There'll be plenty more to come, John.
3: There will. And they are very well blessed, aren't they? In all areas, the French, but certainly in central defence. Here's Semenyo on the left-hand side. Semenyo now finds Shirky. Dangerous tight area on the edge of the box. Then back to Enzo Fernandez, who hits the shot that Alisson, first time really, he's had to make a save. And yeah, he dives to his left. It was close to him and he was able to field it quite easily.
4: Yeah, one of the most important things was that he kept hold of it. Illiman Jai came in off the wing and he was pouncing, hoping.
0: News Bulletin was brought to you by the BBC Radio World Service.
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6: Here's your weather forecast for the Macleay Valley region on Tank FM. Monday's weather information is for a sunny morning, with a hot day expected for the valley. Medium chance of showers in the afternoon and evening. A thunderstorm likely too. Winds west to northwesterly 15 to 20 kilometers per hour, tending north to northwesterly during the day. Kempsey 35, Southwest Rocks 30 and Willawarren 35 degrees. Tuesday's outlook is cloudy. Very high chance of showers, most likely in the afternoon and evening. A thunderstorm likely in that period. Winds west to northwesterly 15 to 20 kilometers per hour, tending southeast to southwesterly 15 to 25 kilometers per hour during the day, then becoming light during the evening. Kempsey 27, Southwest Rocks 26 and Willawarren 28 degrees. Wednesday's weather is cloudy. High chance of showers, most likely in the morning and afternoon. The chance of a thunderstorm in the north during the time. Winds south to southwesterly 15 to 20 kilometers per hour, tending south to southeasterly 20 to 30 kilometers per hour during the day. Kempsey 19, Southwest Rocks 18 and Willawarren 19 degrees. This concludes your latest summary of local weather conditions on Tank FM. 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
1: Here's your weather forecast for the Macleay Valley region on Tank FM. Monday's weather information is for a sunny morning, with a hot day expected for the valley. Medium chance of showers in the afternoon and evening. A thunderstorm likely too. Winds west to northwesterly 15 to 20 kilometres per hour, tending north to northwesterly during the day. Kempsey 35, Southwest Rocks 30 and Willawarren 35 degrees. Tuesday's outlook is cloudy. Very high chance of showers, most likely in the afternoon and evening. A thunderstorm likely in that period. Winds west to northwesterly 15 to 20 kilometers per hour, tending southeast to southwesterly 15 to 25 kilometers per hour during the day, then becoming light during the evening. Kempsey 27, Southwest Rocks 26 and Willawarren 28 degrees. Wednesday's weather is cloudy. High chance of showers, most likely in the morning and afternoon. The chance of a thunderstorm in the north during the time. Winds south to southwesterly 15 to 20 kilometers per hour, tending south to southeasterly 20 to 30 kilometers per hour during the day. Kempsey 19, Southwest Rocks 18 and Willawarren 19 degrees. This concludes your latest summary of local weather conditions on Tank FM. This is where we live.

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2: The latest world news from the BBC in London.
3: Of all of those players and then holds it actually high above his head, underarms it out, Mateus Nunez to Shirky. Shirky then chips it forward, diagonal pass, bounces for Doku, who allows the ball to run, and then Doku into the penalty area. He angles it back to Enzo Fernandez. Enzo Fernandez drags it back, gives it to Doku. Doku just outside the penalty area, back to Shirky, and Manchester City now absolutely brimming with confidence. It is remarkable how this game has changed. Shirky's pass forward, Gvardiol to the byline, but his pass is overhit. However, Mateus Nunez for Manchester City was able to keep possession. Now Anderson, Elliot Anderson, square to Enzo Fernandez. Enzo Fernandez to the left-hand side. The cheers from the Manchester City fans now every time a City player is in possession. Doku's pass, that's blocked by Munoz. Doku back onto it. Doku back. Gvardiol with the shot, but he lifts it up and across the face of goal and beyond the far post for a goal kick. And we'll see these two Liverpool changes now, Stephen. But the Liverpool right now look beaten.
4: Yeah, they do. They look like they don't know how to answer back. And Virgil van Dijk there saying, you've got to get closer. You've got to close people down. As much as they've dominated there, Doku and Gvardiol, there's just the two of them on this left-hand side against three Liverpool players. They have to get tighter. They have to make sure that they're putting them under some type of pressure.
3: So as I say, Rio and Gamoa races onto the field now. Frimpong has already replaced Araujo, and it's Lucas Koumas after his first Premier League start who makes way, and Ngamoa, who can play as we know on either side, has gone over to play on the left with Munoz on the right. But without Isak, without Gakpo, no Ekitike, without Szoboszlai, Liverpool have really missed their presence. And Manchester City have been ruthless, despite the circumstances.
4: I think it's an interesting situation, John. I mean, I think probably a lot of us in hindsight, when we look back at last year's big transfer window with Isak and Florian Wirtz, a lot of money spent on two players, and then they also did the same in the summer, Brian Barcola. The one thing they have done is they've left their squad very, very, very shallow. They don't have depth within the squad. And you look at Manchester City's squad, yes, the people will point at them and say, yeah, they've overspent and they've done that in an illegal way. But Liverpool could have spent more wisely. And what I say by that is, look at Shirky. He cost £35 million. You look at Florian Wirtz, he cost him, what, 115? So why not buy Shirky? Because they were in for him, they looked at him, they thought Wirtz was the answer. But you can then spend another £50 million on two other players, and you can split the difference, and you can say, okay, well, we got three players for that price, and I think Liverpool are paying the price for that now.
3: Well, the Manchester City supporters can enjoy this after all of the agonies and all of the discussions, the uncertainty, and I know even amongst the Manchester City fan groups, you know, there have been differing opinions about what has happened, but here on the field they can enjoy what this team is doing after winning here last season. So to win against Liverpool at Anfield, this will be the first time they've done that in successive seasons in league matches since 1953. I heard Nader Manua talking earlier on Five Live Sport about what a poor record they had. It was only two wins in the last 23 league matches at Anfield. But this match absolutely swung in the space of no more than 6 or 7 minutes, with the Gravenberch sending off and then that brilliantly taken goal by Haaland. I mean, the way that he struck that, it was so pure and clean, wasn't it, from the right side of the penalty area. What was he, probably 14 yards, flew into the net. And then Doku, the way that he took his chance to score his first goal of the season. Now Manchester City are knocking the ball around with great confidence, and with only 12 minutes to play, it's virtually impossible, really, with this Liverpool team that are on the pitch, to see anything other than an away win here. And indeed also a first defeat for Liverpool under the management of Andoni Iraola. Here is Enzo Fernandez, Manchester City, in possession inside the Liverpool half. Lines are open for 6:06. You'll want to talk about this with Robbie Savage and Chris Sutton tonight from round about 6:45. Lines open as the ball's allowed to run into the penalty area. Now Shirky with a chance. Brilliant for one. Oh, and then he tucks it underneath Alisson. And that's 3-0. And that is Ryan Shirky showing his top class. Brilliant work.
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6: Hello and welcome to The Wire Weekly with the best stories of the week from the daily episode of The Wire. I'm Amina Shukru coming to you from Sin in Melbourne, Victoria. Thanks for being with us today. We're on air across Australia thanks to the Community Radio Network. 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
7: statement about climate change. It's clear that that's the number one issue, and the way that that's playing out is in natural disasters, in increased transmission of infectious illnesses, even in things like heat waves. There's research that's just come out this year.
6: Health policy took centre stage at a Sydney University debate, offering a preview of issues facing voters in the upcoming election.
8: Yeah, there's been immense barriers and obstacles, obviously being visibly African, visibly Muslim, relatively young and independent.
6: We speak to one of Australia's youngest mayors, Mohammed Samra, about young leadership.

0: of the young women who wrote it.
1: We remember publishing legend Hilary McPhee and explore her lasting impact on Australian literature and culture. We'll have this and more for you over the next half hour. Last Thursday at Sydney University, the Public Health Association of Australia hosted a health debate that provided a glimpse of the areas of health policy that will be the focus on the upcoming election. Attending were the Minister for Health, Labor's Ryan Park, the Shadow Minister for the Nationals, Sarah Mitchell, and the Greens, Dr. Amanda Conn. Stephen Hill reports.
2: The idea that we can build our way out of what is coming towards us, and what is coming towards us is people getting older, longer, and the largest cohort that sits in that group around our baby boomers is now upon us.
3: One of the biggest topics in the debate were the health concerns arising from the rise in vaping and illicit tobacco, with Labor's Ryan Park announcing that his government has been closing 15 to 20 illegal tobacco stores every week, pointing out that this could be a long-term health challenge if this is not brought under control.
2: Researchers did so much in the last century to curb our tobacco rates and smoking rates, and I don't want to be the minister that sees that Pandora's box completely opened again, because I am worried that we will have a generation of young people, including my son's generation, hooked on nicotine again if we don't try and deal with this.
3: When asked what was the most challenging health issue in the state, the Greens' Dr. Amanda Cohen nominated that climate change was becoming now a major driver in increasing demand for healthcare services.
4: Statement about climate change. It's clear that that's the number one issue. And the way that that's playing out is in natural disasters, in increased transmission of infectious illnesses, even in things like heat waves. And there's research that's just come out this year about the direct health impacts of heat waves on things like mental health, that presentations to emergency departments for mental health are increasing just because of heat.
3: During the debate, there was also much talk about the state's gambling laws, Dr. Amanda Cohen admonishing the current political status quo, which had allowed for serious social issues to be pushed under the carpet.
4: New South Wales residents have lost $2.37 billion so far in 2026 to pokies. I mean, imagine what communities could do with $2.36 billion.
3: However, the Nationals' Sarah Mitchell argued that the focus on restricting poker machines could potentially hamper a vital part of the regional economy by restricting the ability of clubs and pubs to be able to raise the revenue required to make sure they can remain in operation.
5: Got to have the focus on problem gambling. Coming from a rural and regional community, I think it's easy to make motherhood statements about getting rid of all poker machines, but I think you've actually got to have targeted supports for people who do fall into that problem gambling space. The reality is, for a lot of our regional pubs and clubs, pokies are part of their business revenue, and I'm not going to pretend that they're not. But also what we need to look at is the role that those pubs and clubs play in terms of that community engagement.
3: Similarly, there was disagreement about the government's plan to implement a gun buyback scheme. Here is Labor's Ryan Park outlining that plan.
2: I'm very proud of the Premier and the government for their decision to introduce tougher gun laws. I'm not going to argue against that. I'll be really honest with people. Less guns in New South Wales is good for our communities. The fact that the Premier's made it clear around tightening up restrictions, tightening up availability.
3: However, the Nationals' Sarah Mitchell argued against this policy, claiming such a scheme threatens the ability of farmers and landholders to deal with invasive pests on their property.
5: We had concerns about the impact that it would have, particularly on primary producers. And sitting here in a lovely lecture theatre in Sydney, it's probably a world away from where a lot of people are, but for the communities that we represent.
3: All in all, the debate offered an array of ideas on the best ways to administer health, producing a highly collegial debate from members of state parliament, who are all based outside of Sydney, showing we can expect a lot more policy detail as we get closer to the election day.
1: That was Stephen Hill with that story. Mohamed Samra is 27 years old and the mayor of Maribyrnong in Melbourne's northwest. He's a part of a new generation of young leaders making their mark in local politics while representing a diverse and growing community. For Samra, being mayor means staying connected to the people he represents, taking a boots-on-the-ground approach to local politics. His career has also involved navigating the realities of leadership. So what does leadership look like for a young mayor, and how does Samra balance the needs of his community with the difficult decisions that comes with the job? The represent national team from SYN, Zoe Isles, Ashley Sharkey, Benita Pohl and Nayan Nair spoke to Mohammed Samra, Mayor of Maribyrnong.
0: Could you please give us a quick explanation of your role as a mayor?
6: As mayor, I'm the spokesperson for council. I represent council in meetings with ministers, MPs. A lot of advocacy work goes into my role, understanding that local council is only one form of government. While we do have a set budget every year, we do operate in a rate-capped environment, and the demands on local government are only increasing. Modern-day councils are much more than just rates, roads and rubbish. The expectation from community is rising. We deliver almost 100 services to community and meet community in different stages of their lives. The first person that a mother sees after giving birth is our child health maternal nurse. We support seniors, support young people through our youth services. And my role is ensuring that the voices of community are always centered in our decision making, but also acknowledging that I am one of seven decision makers. And so working alongside a strong councillor group advocating for the community.
0: How would you describe the city of Maribyrnong for anyone who isn't familiar with that area?
6: The city of Maribyrnong is one of the most diverse places in Victoria. We are the gateway to Melbourne's west. We are 5 to 7 kilometres away from the CBD, and we are very uniquely placed. We have almost 100,000 residents. I like to brag that we are the top three most financially sustainable councils in Victoria. We have really good governance, a strong identity around creativity, and creativity is where we see future investment going. The average age of our municipality is 35 years. We're seeing a lot more young families, a lot more professionals.
7: So, Mohammed, you became the mayor of Maribyrnong at just the age of 27 last year. Why is leadership so important to you, and what do you find so appealing about being a leader for others?
6: Leadership is important to me because it's important to have a seat at the table. Having a seat at the table allows for better outcomes when the table is reflective of the community. One thing I've identified in politics is that a lot of our leaders might not reflect what the reality on the ground looks like. I grew up in a single parent household, you know, I'm a migrant and refugee. I'm relatively young. There are certain experiences that I bring to the table that no one else really possesses. And also, leadership for me looks like making it easier for the person that comes after you. I'm very big on intentional leadership and self-leadership as well. And that's what I want to bring into my role. That's why I ran as an independent. I'm always, you know, walking around and attending community events, and anyone that has an idea, anyone that has a concern, I ensure that I give it the time and the weight that it deserves. And I think that's what leadership looks like.
8: I might ask a follow-up question to that. We've talked a little bit on our show about this idea of boots on the ground politics, of politicians actually being in their communities and speaking to the people they are representing or supposed to be representing. And do you think that's something that you think is missing from other levels of politics?
6: Yeah, it's definitely missing. Local knowledge leads to better outcomes. When decisions are being remotely made at a state and federal level, a lot of the times they don't take into consideration ground level constraints, community needs, regional differences in infrastructure capacity. And so it's frustrating for local government when state and federal government are making decisions and view us as an afterthought. Let's make the decision and then consult council. Yeah, it's definitely frustrating. Mm.
8: Yeah, I can imagine it would be, especially, yeah, as you said, when decisions are being made and then, oh, we'll tell local governments about that afterwards.
6: And as local government, we know the community leaders. We work with so many grassroots organisations that often aren't on the radar of state or federal governments. So we have a whole heap of local knowledge that can be leveraged. So then when decisions are made, it's more digestible to the community, and it's something the community can be happy about and have buy-in into.
1: That was the Represent National team from SYN speaking to Mohammed Samra, Mayor of Maribyrnong. Hilary McPhee, a titan of Australian publishing and editing, died last Thursday, aged 85. Alongside Diana Gribble, McPhee founded the feminist independent publisher McPhee Gribble in 1975, nurturing a new generation of Australian writers. From Cloud Street to Puberty Blues, Helen Garner to Kaz Cook, McPhee championed the local, the unexpected and often overlooked. The Wire's Lucy Grant spoke to Professor Mark Davies and Dr. Alice Grundy about McPhee's lasting legacy on Australian cultural life.
9: So I remember hearing through the grapevine relatively early on in my career that at the McPhee Gribble publishing office, they had a creche, for example. And when I first started working in publishing in the sort of around 2008, I remember thinking how wildly different that kind of approach was from the industry I saw at the time. Very often when women would have children, they would become freelancers. So they would be working odd hours at home. But editing can be quite a solitary pursuit. And I love this idea of women coming together and working and having a creche and having that socialization rather than being separated in freelance life. But you can also see it in terms of their publishing. So one of the famous stories for McPhee Gribble is that they received what McPhee describes as a handwritten scrap of a manuscript from Gabrielle Carey and Kathy Lett, which went on to become Puberty Blues. And, you know, those were two very young women. They were writing in quite a vulnerable way about their experiences of surf culture in Sydney. The way the young men in their lives treated them, spoke to them, the language of the time, the culture of the time. And I'm just so delighted that it was McPhee Gribble who published it, because I think reading that book, you get such a strong sense of the young women who wrote it.
10: When McPhee Gribble started, as with a lot of the independent presses, they were kind of treated as hobbyists, as people who were in publishing because they had a social mission, not because they were proper publishers. You know, the thing that caught people by surprise with McPhee Gribble is that both Hilary and I were both absolutely brilliant publishers and very, very good at being ahead of where the mainstream publishers were, because they were, mainstream publishers were still very interested in that, you know, the classic sort of great Australian novel type of publishing. And the sorts of books that Hilary and I published were not that kind of book. They were much more the kinds of voices that people were interested in listening to, who lived in share houses in inner city, Melbourne and Sydney and Brisbane, because they spotted authors that no one was interested in, authors who had been rejected by other presses. Other presses didn't understand the voice that they were hearing. And McPhee Gribble did understand the voice that they were hearing. What you had with Monkey Grip was a bit like, you know, in music at the time, the Skyhooks were singing songs about Bourne. You know, it was very local and immediate and fresh. And that idea that Australia was a place that was worth writing about in its most quotidian kinds of ways, and especially the struggles of you know, young people in the inner city trying to make their way, the slightly desperate edge to life for many people then as well, you know, it was kind of precarious existence. It felt like you were reading about us, and that was new. It wasn't some remote sort of intellectual view of what Australian life was. It was actually the view from, you know, Lygon Street, Carlton.
9: One of the things that she said publicly was that she edited in pencil. And what I take her to mean by that is that she wasn't going through with a red pen. She wasn't striking things out and saying this is categorically the way that it has to be. It was editing as a suggestion, as a proposition, as a kind of dance with offerings and responses, people trialing things and seeing how they turn out. I think you can see a kind of courage and vision in the way that she published, that she was very forward-looking. And at the same time as she was publishing some of the authors that have gone on to become Australian literary greats, she had a wonderful sense of the market.
11: In 1989, McPhee Gribble was absorbed by Penguin Australia. I asked Professor Mark Davis how this felt for the industry at the time.
10: It did feel like, well, what's the future of small independent presses in this country. They just signed a three-book contract with Tim Winton, and the first of those three books was Cloud Street, which under the Penguin ownership became a mega bestseller. That would have saved McFree Gribble probably if it had come out just 6-12 months earlier.
1: That was The Wire's Lucy Grant in conversation with Professor Mark Davies and Dr. Alice Grundy on the lasting legacy of Hilary McPhee. As the Australian government shapes its digital duty of care legislation, young people are still being exposed to explicit content, online harassment, and unwanted contact from strangers online. Despite parents and students expressing their concerns about current safety tools to prevent online harm, momentum is growing within the community to make tech companies change fundamentals of their platform before it reaches users. The Wire's Daniello Farciaruso spoke with CEO of the Alana and Madeline Foundation, Sarah Davies, to learn more about the current state of the online world and what needs to be done to prevent further harm amongst younger audiences.
12: Unfortunately, we're dealing with it as an afterthought, not as the first step. It should be the first step. Organisations that are designing and producing and delivering services to children and young people, whatever those services are, have to be accountable to make sure that those services and experiences are positive for children and young people. We expect that in every type of service or experience category. Games, toys, books, TV, movies, playgrounds. We need to expect exactly the same in tech. And unfortunately, we're a long way behind the eight ball. The deliberate design decisions that tech has made around children and young people are harmful and risky, and they are the ones best placed to be accountable for stopping it.
13: Young people surveyed described widespread exposure to graphic content, online harassment, and unwanted contact. Where are current safety tools failing?
12: Children and young people, we work with thousands of them every year, are telling us what they're experiencing online and are telling us what they expect and need and want to change and are telling us how it can be made better and safer for them. So, you know, our contribution to this debate has come directly from what children and young people are telling us. They're telling us that they are regularly exposed to harmful content and in particular to unwanted contact. So, you know, primary school children tell us that they regularly are exposed to violent or gory content and videos, that they are often weekly contacted by strangers, that online pestering and sexual harassment is prevalent and common all the time. We know that this is a very real experience for them day to day.
13: How will a mandatory duty of care change platform behaviour?
12: We are really hoping that this digital duty of care bill is strong and robust and creates those laws that at the moment are missing. But the key then is going to be making it real. And what parents and their children tell us is actually they are very sceptical of big tech and government's ability to do this well. And, you know, that's what we need to see. And the proof, you know, of whether this is done well is actually when children and young people tell us that their experience is changing.
13: What specific safety mechanisms or algorithm changes should platforms be legally forced to implement?
12: I think it actually has to come right back through to the initial design and concepts that build these experiences. It's not as simple anymore as having these kind of, you know, digital, these sort of little safety gates. We actually need to fundamentally change the design of the whole kind of tech process. So that is why the tech providers are the only people who can do that. And that's very difficult to kind of legislate because it's not a nice, neat list of things, you know, change this to that. What we have to do, I think, is mandate that a digital duty of care requires that all tech providers now and in the future prioritize the best interests of the child above anything else.
13: If the Online Safety Amendment Bill passes this year, how will the foundation measure whether it actually delivers a safer internet for Australian children?
12: There is only one way we will measure that, and that is by listening and learning from children themselves about whether the harms and the risks that they are currently experiencing have been taken away, and whether the tech that they are using is safe, trustworthy, based on their judgment and their experience. So I don't think this is about anybody assessing the effectiveness of this that has more importance than the children and young people who are using it themselves. So we will make that assessment based on what they tell us they are seeing and experiencing and feeling in real time online as a result.
1: That was the Wire's Daniela Fartuso with that story. Last year, a community group from the Hunter Valley challenged the decision to extend Mount Pleasant open cut thermal coal mine for another 22 years. Yesterday, the High Court ruled in favour, stating that when considering coal mine expansions, New South Wales planning authorities must consider how to limit emissions generated from coal burned overseas. Environmental Justice Australia Special Counsel Inshani Ward says this is the first time High Court has considered a case on climate grounds and is hopeful that the overseas emissions will be considered when developing new coal projects. Sam Giorgio spoke with Ward for more.
14: We are so excited about this judgment. It's a really significant judgment for the climate movement, and it's the first time that the High Court has made a judgment on a climate case. This matter essentially was brought by a small community group in the Hunter Valley, and it involves the Mount Pleasant expansion. So Mount Pleasant is a huge open cut thermal coal mine near Muswellbrook in the Hunter, and MAC Energy has sought approval to double its maximum coal extraction and keep the mine operating. So it's an expansion of this coal mine for another 22 years. What's really important to know is that 98% of the project's climate pollution that is expected to occur beyond the mine itself, overwhelmingly that climate pollution occurs when the coal is ultimately burned. So the vast majority of the coal from this expansion is from export. If approved and dug out here in Australia, it then gets shipped overseas and burned. And that's where we see most of the coal pollution occurring. The case was brought by a small Hunter Valley community group called Denman, Aberdeen, Muswellbrook, Scone Healthy Environment Group, led by two retired science teachers, Wendy Wales and Tony Lonergan. And they were represented by an environmental law firm called Johnson Legal. And essentially, they were asking the government to confront the full climate consequences of a project like this, including the enormous volume of pollution that's created, not just when the coal is mined and the pollution that is caused from the mine, but also when the coal is exported and burned overseas.
15: Will this have any impact on current and future fossil fuel projects in the New South Wales, like, for example, the recent one in Hunter Valley?
14: It's probably going to have the largest implications for, yes, projects in New South Wales. I think that it'll really make decision makers have to think about what measures need to be put in place to minimise climate pollution and to consider the pollution impacts when the coal is ultimately burned. It could have broad implications in New South Wales as well as other states and things like that. But given that there are generally different legislative requirements in other states, I think the implications for New South Wales are probably the most relevant.
15: The case has received a lot of attention across the world, with organisations from Cambridge University in Melbourne as well. They've asked the High Court for permission to take part as friends of the court. Does this happen often, and what's the significance of this?
14: It doesn't happen all that often, especially at an international level. So for international parties to take an interest in an Australian case is very interesting. Amicus curiae essentially means friend of the court, and their role really is to assist the court They're not a party to the case, but they can assist the court with issues that come up in the case that they have perhaps certain expertise on and that they think will guide the court to make the best decision that it can. I think what I'd really like to reiterate probably is that we have been seeing a lot of communities again and again asking governments to consider the full climate consequences of major fossil fuel projects like this one. And so it's really significant, I think, that the High Court has made the decision that it has in terms of saying that now, yes, decision makers do have to have a think about really, you know, the conditions that they're putting on major fossil fuel projects that go beyond simply the mine and extend out to any pollution that comes from the burning of the coal or the gas that happens overseas. And that is something perhaps that hasn't really been considered in the past.
1: That was Sam Georgia with that story. And that's the end of the show today. Thanks so much for your company. 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The Wire Weekly acknowledges the Wurundjeri Woiwurrung people of the Kulin Nations, the traditional custodians of the lands where this program is produced. We pay our respects to Aboriginal elders past, present, and emerging. I'm Amina Shakir from Melbourne, Victoria. Thanks so much for your company, and we'll see you next time on The Wire Weekly.

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2: Maringa. Dungutti kutum badi ditten. 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And danang, maringa baria ditinja.
1: We furthermore acknowledge the stories, traditions, and living cultures of Aboriginal and Torres Strait Islander peoples on this land and commit to building a brighter future together.
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6: Good morning, I'm Laura Devoy. Stronger laws governing the use of social media are set to pass federal parliament. The Digital Duty of Care Bill would allow Australians to opt out of social media algorithms and imposes an obligation on online services to ensure children are not exposed to harmful content. Labor has dropped a clause which would have granted ministerial power to ban certain content. Meantime, Labor is back ahead of One Nation, according to the latest news poll conducted for the Australian newspaper. The poll had Labor at 29% of the primary vote, One Nation at 28% and the Coalition 20%. Anthony Albanese remains the preferred Prime Minister over Angus Taylor.

0: Several countries have warned of a dangerous escalation after two Houthi attacks on the main airport in the capital of Saudi Arabia. At least 12 people were killed and hundreds injured in the strike on Saturday. The BBC's John Donison reports.
1: It's another dangerous moment in a region that is already fraught with tension and conflict. So we've seen those pictures from the airport. Clearly a lot of damage inside the terminal, large plumes of smoke rising above the building, and reports that the hospitals in the capital have been overwhelmed just by the sheer number of people injured, more than 300. Now, the conflict in Yemen has been going on for more than a decade, but in recent weeks, the Houthis have stepped up their attacks directly on Saudi Arabian soil.
0: Australia's missing line of defence will be brought into focus by the President of the Returned and Services League. Peter Tinley will address the National Press Club today, where he'll call for someone to be empowered to ensure the nation is ready to deal with serious disruption. He'll say if Australia is disrupted in a way that reaches communications, the financial system and public confidence at the same time, there is no single person in the Commonwealth whose job it is to make sure the country is ready. Canberrans are donning gardening gear to mark the end of the Floriade Festival. Scarlett Coppola has more.
2: The Great Big Bulb Dig is being held today, a finale of the festival in the nation's capital. It provides an opportunity for locals and visitors to dig up and collect bulbs and annuals from the display beds at Commonwealth Park so they can be replanted and enjoyed beyond this year's edition of Floriade. Participants will need to purchase bulb bags, with all proceeds supporting YWCA Canberra Y Homes Housing, which helps survivors of domestic violence and or homelessness. Organisers say today's event is a community-driven tradition and is a memorable way to officially farewell another season of spectacular blooms.
0: Turning to sport, in supercars, Brody Kostecki and Todd Hazelwood have won the Bathurst 1000. The race was largely drama-free until Chas Mostert crashed with five laps to go, forcing the first safety car. Anton De Pasquale entered the final lap in the lead but ran out of fuel. Kostecki passed him to take the win, with Will Brown and Scott Pye second and Zach Bates and Aaron Seaton third. Kostecki reflected on the event after the race.
3: You know, when we rolled out Thursday, we weren't really that strong in the first session, but we worked on it across the whole weekend. And after Toddy did his first co-driver session, I jumped back in. I said to Tom, I said, wow, this is one of the best race cars I've ever had around here. So, he did a fantastic job. The whole team executed. Unfortunately, we had a slow brake change, but, Tom kept me focused.
0: And in cricket, Australia was none for 33 at stumps on day three of the first test against South Africa. The home side was dismissed for 284. Australia leads by 139 runs.
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6: Yes, and a very good morning, and the forecast being for the 12th of October, it's going to be mostly sunny, medium chance of showers in the south, slight chance elsewhere, chance of a thunderstorm during the afternoon and early evening. Now, the winds are going to be west to northwesterly, and that's around 15 to 25 kilometres. Then tending northwest to a northeasterly around 15 to 20, and that's in the evening. And the daytime temperatures are expected to reach between 29 to 35. Well, Foster's expecting 28, Port Macquarie 30, Batari, Kempsey and Kosava all expecting 34. Now, the sun is due to rise at 13 minutes past 6 a.m. and is due to set at 6:57 p.m. this evening. Now, the fire danger for the North Coast and the New England, well, they're still moderate, but the Greater Hunter and the Northern Slopes, they're going to be high. Anyway, let's have a look at our temperature here in Kempsey. At the present moment, we're sitting on 14.1, feels like 15.3. Our humidity is already at 98%. The wind is south-southeast at zero. The wind is at zero. And the rain we received is zero. And our pressure at the present moment is sitting at 1,017.5 hectopascals. So that's a little bit of our forecast that's going to be happening for today. Anyway, let's go and take a look and see what's happening with our coastal waters. Yes, and yesterday while we were at the club, we saw people on the Macleay River, yes, having a good time, but Guess what? Never saw one of them with a life jacket on. No, we could not see life jacket. They were on one of those ski things and pulling a tube and that, and we could not see anyone wearing a life jacket at all. Now, that is shocking. And that anyone could have had an accident because they looked like children that was in the tube. Can't believe it, what we saw. And that was three of us. I don't think our eyesight was that bad. Anyway, let's take a look with our Coffs Coast, and this is up until midnight. Winds are going to be northerly, around 15 to 20 knots, reaching up to 25 knots offshore north of Coffs Harbour in the late evening. Seas going around 1 to 1.5 metres. The swell is a southerly below 1 metre. Weather mostly sunny, chance for a thunderstorm inshore during the afternoon as well as the early evening. And taking a look at our Macquarie Coast, and this is also up until midnight, the weather situation, they have a cold front will be fresh and strong, gusty southerly change to the southern waters later on Monday, which will continue to move north on Tuesday. And then it'll go south to southeasterly winds are expected to ease from Wednesday and gradually turn northerly and during the second half of the week as a high-pressure system reaches the Tasman Sea. Now the forecast up until midnight. Winds are going to be northerly, around 15 to 20 knots. Seas going around 1 to 1.5 metres, decreasing to 1 metre, and that's around the middle of the day. And then it's going to be increasing up to 1 to 1.5 metres during the afternoon. The swell is a southerly below 1 metre. Weather, sunny days, chance for a thunderstorm inshore late in the afternoon as well as the evening. So that's a little bit of our forecast that I have for you. And the time now at the tank is 8 minutes past the hour of 6 o'clock.
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6: Yes, and a very good morning, and I hope everyone is doing really, really well. And that's so, yeah. But anyway, let's go and see what I've got. My opening song's all ready to go. And then we've got the Mamas and Papas, as I do play every Monday as well, because it is Monday, isn't it? And they're going to be doing Monday. But first of all...

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3: And a big thank you to all our sponsors as well. Okay, 16 after the hour of 6 o'clock. Eddie Fisher's going to be doing I Need You Now. Cat Stevens going to be doing Father and Son. BJ Thomas is going to be doing Raindrops Keep Falling on My Head.

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1: 103.1 Tech FM traffic. Yes, we've got a bit of work happening up at North Maxwell at Gittigo Way and Ferry Street. It is bridge work. Now, they already kicked off last night from 7pm to 5am to this morning. The bridge will be affected in both directions. Also again tonight, Monday, Tuesday, Wednesday and Thursday. And as I said, the bridge will be closed at night from 7pm to 5am, Sunday to Thursday. There will be heavy vehicle loads with restrictions of 4.5 tonne and 2.7 metres. Detours are in place. Motorists are advised to allow approximately 10 minutes of the additional time. And during the day, alternative stop and slow traffic conditions may be in place if work is being carried out. Work hours on the bridge are also depending on the tide.
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1: Yes, and the temperature for today is going to be mostly sunny. Patchy fog was in the south early this morning. There's a medium chance of a shower in the south, slight chance elsewhere, chance for a thunderstorm in the afternoon as well as the evening. Winds are going to be west to northwesterly around 15 to 25 kilometres, then tending northwest to northeasterly around 15 to 20 kilometres in the evening. In the daytime, temperatures between 29 and 35. Well, Coffs Harbour, Kempsey and Taree all expecting 34, Port Macquarie 30 and Foster 28. And the fire danger for the North Coast as well as the New England is moderate, but the Greater Hunter and the Northern Slopes, they're all going to be high. At the present moment here in Kempsey, we're sitting on 14.4, feels like 15.7. Our humidity is still sitting at 98%. The wind is southwest at zero and the rain is zero. Our pressure now is at 1,018.0 hectopascals. So that's a little bit of our forecast for today. Okay, a little bit of Bing Crosby, and he's going to be doing Galloway Bay.

Yeah, there was a bit of Bing Crosby, and the Kookaburra lady likes Bing Crosby. Anyway, a little bit of Brian Letton, and he's about to do Top of the World.

top of the world. Okay, Elvis Presley, well, he says, I feel so bad.

0: Yeah, that was Elvis Presley. And I feel so bad. Let me go and see.
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0: And a big thank you to all our sponsors as well. And let me see what I've got coming your way. Amos Morris, good morning, Barry up at the Heights. He's going to be doing Come My Brothers. Then we got the Electric Light August. They're going to be doing Mr. Blue Sky. And then a big good morning to Bill out at Clybucker, because he likes Loretta Lynn. He says, he has asked me to play it from time to time. I don't overdo it. Yeah, and because he likes the Coal Miner's Daughter. But anyway, let's go with Amos.

Anyway, as I said, that was Amos Morris. And come, my brothers, as I said, this

was Loretta Lynn and Coal Miner's Daughter, and that was going out to Bill at Clybucca. And it is 6:56 here at the tank, and we're going to have a listen now. A big good morning to Sandy, Lonnie Lee. Yep, he's going to be doing When the Bells Stop Ringing.

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3: Good morning, I'm Laura Devoy. An international airport in Saudi Arabia has been hit by a second strike in as many days. The Saudi military says a projectile hit the King Khalid International Airport in Riyadh on Sunday. There are reports of injuries. On Saturday, at least 12 people were killed and more than 300 injured. In a post on social media overnight, the Houthis warned people against using Saudi airports and airspace, saying they were vulnerable to an attack. The airport remains closed and schools in Riyadh will be online for this week. South Australians will have the opportunity to learn more about the current bird flu preparedness measures. A forum is being held in Adelaide today. Experts will address the animal, human and environmental health considerations. There's been more than 300 confirmed H5 bird flu events in the state. Dr. Francis Walters is the Acting Chief Veterinary Officer for the Department of Primary Industries and Regions SA. She told National Radio News many South Australians are concerned about the outbreak.
4: This can have a real impact on people's mental health as well, and really that they need to know what resources are available there and support available to them.
3: The Greens are calling on the federal government to prevent the execution of a prisoner in the US from being live streamed in Australia. Late last week, the US Defence Secretary Pete Hegseth confirmed the execution of Nidal Malik Hassan would be live streamed. He was sentenced to death over a shooting at a military base in 2009, which killed 13 people. The Greens communications spokeswoman Sarah Hanson-Young says she's written to the communications

0: Minister and the eSafety Commissioner, urging them to take whatever action is necessary to ensure the execution is not broadcast or accessible in Australia. Almost 140 people have died after a boat carrying migrants from Djibouti to Yemen sunk. The International Organisation for Migration says more than 80 people are missing and rescue operations are continuing. Here's the BBC's Richard Kagoe.
1: In terms of the incident, we knew from what we've heard from some of the survivors, they say that the boat was overcrowded. In fact, they said just the moment as they were boarding, it started sinking. So they could tell actually there was a problem with the vessel itself. So far, we knew that 84 people are missing and a search and rescue operation is being coordinated by the Djiboutian authorities and 82 have been rescued. They're all from Ethiopia. And they're saying that there's a likelihood that the toll could increase.
0: A total fire ban has been declared in the Greater Sydney and Greater Hunter regions of New South Wales. Sydney is forecast to reach 35 degrees today. The fire danger rating is extreme. There's a high rating for the Greater Hunter, Northern Slopes, Northwestern, Upper Central West Plains, Central Ranges, Illawarra Shoalhaven and Monaro Alpine regions. Turning to sport in cricket, a dominant display by Australia's women's team to defeat Bangladesh by 9 wickets in their second one-day international. Bangladesh batted first and scored 220. Sabana Mostery top scored with 118. Australian opener Georgia Vole responded with an unbeaten 131 off 97 deliveries, while Phoebe Litchfield scored 70 off 51. The third match will be played on Wednesday. And in Formula One, Max Verstappen has won the Singapore Grand Prix ahead of Charles Leclerc and Kimi Antonelli. Australian Oscar Piastri finished fifth.
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4: Yes, and we'll take a look at our forecast. Well, as I said, not much has really changed at all for today. It's going to be mostly sunny. And also there is a medium chance of a shower in the south. There's a slight chance elsewhere. Chance of a thunderstorm in the afternoon and early evening. Winds are going to be west to northwesterly around 15 to 20 kilometres, then tending northwest to northeasterly around 15 to 20 kilometres in the evening. And the daytime temperatures are expected to reach between 29 to 35. Well, we've got Foster expecting 28, Port Macquarie 30, Taree, Kempsey and Coffs Harbour 34, and the sun is due to set at 6:57 p.m. this evening. Now, the fire danger for the North Coast as well as the New England, they're moderate, but the Greater Hunter and the Northern Slopes, they're going to be high. And at the present moment here in Kempsey, yes, we are now sitting on 14.8, feels like 16.2. Our humidity is still sitting at 98%. The wind is southwest, it's still zero. And the pressure is still sitting at 1,018.4 hectopascals. So that's a little bit of our forecast for Monday.
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4: Oh, can be frustrating, can't it? Okay, let me see. Carter and Carter, they're going to be doing You Were There. And then we've got Elton Barton with the New Yorkers. They're going to do If I Knew You Were Coming, I'd Have Baked a Cake. I haven't heard that song for a long time. We're going to have a listen to those couple.

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was Ellen Barton. No, sure. Oh, it's funny things people come up with to make a song, a bake a cake. Okay, let me see what I've got. I know. Take your shoes off. Well, that's what the song says. Take your shoes off.

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5: And a big thank you to all our sponsors. And yes, there is a lot of women out there that does a lot of volunteer work, and no, they don't really get a good recognition. So yes, and I agree with Michael, there is a lot that puts a lot of things in raising money and everything else. So yeah, so you think about it, yeah, and yeah, and then all you got to do is just add their name, yeah. Okay, we're going to... Lee Kernighan, can you... Who was the naughty people used to do this back in the days? Skinny dipping. No, no, no, no. Don't sit there with a little grin on your face and then not shake your head. Because I know a lot of them back in the day used to go skinny dipping.

0: Yeah, I know a lot of naughty ones out there were doing skinny dipping. Okay, 20 minutes past the hour of 7 o'clock here at the tank, yes. And Bing Crosby, he's going to be doing McNamara's band. Good morning, Kookaburra lady. But first of all, I'm going to say good morning to my listeners. A big good morning to Mick and Rhonda all the way down there in Newcastle. Also to Tanya and Steve. Yes, BB's doing really, really well. Back to his cheeky ways. Also a big good morning to Loma as well as Gwen. We had a good day out, didn't we, Gwen? Okay, a big good morning to Cole, Rita, Jim, Shirley, Maureen, Heather. Also to Janet and Ray Farrell. Good morning to you. Also to Millie and Ross and Lynn Waters all the way in Sydney. And also to our beautiful lady, Kath and Gary, Sandy and Barry, Lorraine and Derek. And a big good morning to Angie as well. Angie, Carol's not well either. A big good morning to Daff and Pilly, Michael and Andrew, Ricky and the Kookaburra lady. Good morning, Ricky and Kookaburra lady and Richard. And also to Bill all the way out at Clybucca. Kevin, a big good morning to you. Nancy and Rex Woody. And also to Bill and Robin. Don't forget, I'll be on Wednesday. I'm sitting in the seat for Bill. And also to Audrey. And a big good morning to Cheeky Ian and Beverly. We had a good day at the club, yep. And also to Chris Kay, good morning to you. And also to Judy and Pat and Robert, our butcher, good morning to you and your little elves working hard down there. Jill and Bill and Nerida. And also to Ross Newton, a big good morning to you. Jackie and James all the way over in Canada. Rodney all the way down in Mittagong. Barry over here at the Heights. And all our internet mates, all I could say, all a big good morning to all our internet, our silent listeners and our visitors and all the inmates out at Autovilla. Good morning to you guys and girls and all the golfers who's gone out to have a game of golf and that. And also to Deb and Terry all the way at Southwest Rocks. George, a big good morning to you. Good morning to Bruce and all the bus drivers. Yes, good morning to you. Kids are coming back to school soon. Pauline, a big good morning to you and a big good morning to Joycey. I must put your song up for you. Anne, all the way out of Green Hill. Kevin, all the way down in Victoria. Rosie, all the way up the Philippine. Good morning to you, girl. And George and his missus, good morning to you all the way out of Autovilla. Maggie, all the way down in Victoria. Chris and Jim, sure, good morning to you. And Jim and Kay out of Kinchula Village. Ronnie and Ruth out of Belmore River. And a big good morning to Lily and Rob. Yes, Lily, we've got our training on Wednesday, 10 o'clock. And also to another Chris. She was a beautiful lady as well and still is a beautiful lady. Also to Brenda all the way out of Fredo and Gloria and Greg as well. And a big good morning to everyone. Oh, I have forgotten. Yes, because we're about to have a listen to.
1: My name is McNamara, I'm the leader of the band. Although we're few in numbers, we're the finest in the land. We play at wakes and weddings and at every fancy ball. And when we play at a funeral,

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The annual celebration, all the gentry will be there. When General Grant to Ireland came, he took me by the hand. Says he, I never saw the likes of McNamara's band.

0: Miss Uncle Julia sent from Sweden, I did come to play with McNamara's band and beat the big bass drum. And when I march along the street, the ladies think I'm grand. They shout, "This Uncle Julia's playing and with an Irish band." 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There are O'Briens and Ryans and Sheens and Means, they come from Ireland, but by Yemeni I am the only Swede in McNamara's band.
1: All the drums go banging, the cymbals clanging, the horns they blaze away. 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And Hennessy Tennessee doodles the flute, and the music is something.

0: Graham McNamara's band. Oh, fella, marching, weren't you? Yep, you were marching. Okay, Barry Medlow's going to be doing I Can't Smile Without You. But we've got our sponsors first.
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0: And there's a bit of work happening out there at Mount Seaview on the Oxley Highway near Mount Seaview Road. Now, it is road work and they're hoping to have this completed by the 16th of October. Well, that's not far away, is it? And the impact is every day, all day, traffic will be affected in both directions. Reduce your speed limit to 40. Exercise with caution. Now, we have oversized or overmass vehicles more than 4.6 metres wide intending to travel through the site must call project team on 0411 021 138 at least 24 hours prior to your travel. Motorists are advised to allow approximately 15 minutes of the additional travel time, so be aware of that. But anyway, we're going to listen to Barry Medlow because he can't smile without you.

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4: Yes, and the weatherman says it's going to be mostly sunny, medium chance of a shower, but that's in the south. There's a slight chance elsewhere, Beau. There's a chance of a thunderstorm in the afternoon and early evening. Winds are going to be west to northwesterly around 15 to 25 kilometres, tending northwest to northeasterly around 15 to 20 kilometres in the evening. And don't forget the daytime temperatures are expected to reach between 29 to 35. Well, Foster's expecting 28, Port Macquarie 30, Taree, Kempsey and Coffs Harbour 34, and the sun is due to set at 6:57pm this evening. Now, the fire danger for the north coast as well as the New England, well, they're moderate, but for the Greater Hunter and the northern slopes, they're going to be very high. And also taking a look here at the present moment, we are now sitting on 17.4, feels like 19.9. Our humidity is up to 99%. The wind is west. And the pressure is still sitting at 1,018.5 hectopascals. So that's a little bit of our forecast is going to be for today. Okay, Barry, up the heights, and Shirley, are you ready? Because we're about to do the barn dance. Do you remember that? Grab your partners.
5: Ladies and gentlemen, take your partners for the progressive barn dance.
4: Cool.
5: Three, four,

0: Yeah, that was the Howie Brothers. That was a big, long sing-along. Yes, I know Barry of Up the Heights. He would have been singing along. He said he loves the CD. Yeah, tomorrow I'm going to play the Foxtrot. Then I've got the evening, it says evening three-step, and then you've got the swinging waltz, and then you've got the Charmaine, and then you've got a waltz. Yeah. So, yeah, so that brings back a lot of memories for us old girls and boys and that. So, yeah. Anyway, the time you're at the tank for me to put on some sponsors.
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3: Yes, and a big thank you to all our sponsors as well. And now I'm just putting some CDs in here. But first of all, we're going to have a listen to, I've got lined up, Americana doing Horse With No Name.

Yeah, that was the late Elvis Presley. And do the claim. Hey, and thank you, Barry, for we've been yakking on the phone. I do apologise that I didn't advertise the other songs, but yeah, I was talking.

0: A reminder that school speed zones are now in operation. Speed limits of 40 kilometres per hour and below should now be observed. New South Wales school zones generally operate between 8 to 9:30 a.m. and 2:30 to 4 p.m. on school days.
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4: Good morning, I'm Laura Devoy. The Greens say Australians must have a right to push back against big tech platforms. Labor's Digital Duty of Care Bill is expected to pass federal parliament this week. It imposes an obligation for online services to ensure children are not exposed to harmful content and would allow social media users to opt out of algorithms. Labor has dropped a clause which would have granted ministerial power to ban certain content. Speaking in Canberra this morning, Greens leader David Shoebridge said the bill should go further.
5: If we're going to put our digital duty of care in, well, it needs to give a right for ordinary Australians to push back against these big tech platforms. You know, that I think is a fundamental part of good design. You can't have a right without a remedy. And if we're just leaving it up to an under-resourced bureaucrat to go in, well, millions of Australians are going to miss out.
4: Meantime, Labor is back ahead of One Nation, according to the latest news poll. Conducted for the Australian newspaper, the poll had Labor at 29% of the primary vote, One Nation at 28% and the Coalition 20. Anthony Albanese remains the preferred Prime Minister over Angus Taylor. New data shows 3 in 4 households that rely on JobSeeker are living in poverty. The Australian Council of Social Services' latest poverty report shows half of all people living in households relying mainly on income support were living in poverty in 2022-23. That's almost 2 million people. ACOS is calling on the federal government to lift the lowest income support payments to at least 61% of the minimum wage and to introduce and improve supplements to cover essential costs. The Bureau of Meteorology says severe thunderstorms are possible in 5 states today. South Australia was lashed last night with near 100 km per hour winds in some areas. Meteorologist Sarah

0: Scully told the ABC the cloud band, which caused the storm, has now moved into eastern parts of Australia.
1: So the storm risk, or even severe thunderstorm risk today, extends across five states. So major areas that may be impacted today include the ACT, but as well the outer suburbs of Melbourne may also be impacted with large hail, damaging winds or heavy rainfall that could lead to flash flooding.
0: Storms are also forecast in Queensland. Meantime, a total fire ban has been declared for the Greater Sydney and Greater Hunter regions in New South Wales. Sydney is forecast to reach 35 degrees. And Pope Leo has revealed he'll undergo surgery this week after a small growth was detected on his lung. The Vatican says the 71-year-old pontiff is expected to recover quickly. Turning to sport, in supercars, Brody Kostecki and Todd Hazelwood have won the Bathurst 1000. The race was largely drama-free until Chas Mostert crashed with five laps to go, forcing the first safety car. Anton Di Pasquale entered the final lap in the lead but ran out of fuel. Kostecki passed him to take the win, with Will Brown and Scott Pye second and Zach Bates and Aaron Seaton third. Kostecki reflected on the event after the race.
2: You know, when we rolled out Thursday, we weren't really that strong in the first session, but we worked on it across the whole weekend. And after Toddy did his first co-driver session, I jumped back in. I said to Tom, I said, wow, this is one of the best race cars I've ever had around here. So, yeah, he did a fantastic job. The whole team executed. Unfortunately, we had a slow brake change, but, yeah, Tom kept me focused.
0: And in cricket, Australia was none for 33 at stumps on day three of the first test against South Africa. The home side was dismissed for 284. Australia leads by 139 runs.
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5: 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I'm Alex McLaughlin with today's report. National sheep and lamb supply tightened further this week, with 62,500 head offered nationally through Auctions Plus. The seasonal contraction ahead of Christmas was expected, and importantly, prices and key indicators continue to demonstrate resilience despite softer clearance in some categories. The Auctions Plus restocker lamb indicator eased marginally on the week to average $205 per head or 1,107 cents per kilogram dressed weight. While the weekly movement was softer, the broader trend remains positive. At this point in the calendar, the yearly is sitting at its strongest level in 5 years. Compared with historical performance, current values remain well above the long-term average and highlight a market that is holding firm even as listings taper into the Christmas period. Lamb numbers were lower across most categories, with crossbred lambs the largest offering at 22,900 head. Average prices for crossbred lambs eased $2 to average $198 per head, with the clearance softening to 57%. This easing reflects increased buyer selectivity rather than a loss of demand, as well-bred and well-finished lambs continue to attract solid competition. Merino weather lambs held steady at $159 per head and cleared strongly at 80%. Meanwhile, Merino ewe lambs recorded one of the most standout movements of the week, lifting $65 to average $191 per head. First cross ewe lambs also showed a notable improvement, rising $50 week on week to average $268 per head, supported by a 78% clearance rate. Shedding breed lambs continued to perform well, clearing 90% of offerings despite a $10 easing in the average price. National clearance softened 60%, driven largely by softer results in the crossbred lambs and heavier ewe categories. Despite this, value over reserve strengthened $20, indicating vendor expectations remain largely aligned with the market. From a state perspective, New South Wales remained the dominant listing state, accounting for 50% of total offerings, though listings declined 21% on last week. Victoria followed with 34% of listings, with both states recording softer clearance and reduced numbers sold. Meanwhile, Queensland and Tasmania recorded strong percentage increases off low volumes. That concludes today's Daily Market Update, brought to you by Auctions Plus, dedicated to connecting ag.
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7: Yes, and the forecast is going to be mostly sunny. There's medium chance of a shower in the south. There's a slight chance elsewhere. There's a chance of a thunderstorm in the afternoon and early evening. Now, the winds are going to be west to northwesterly around 15 to 20 kilometres, then tending northwest to northeasterly around 15 to 20 kilometres in the evening. And the daytime temperatures are expected to reach between 29 to 35. Well, Foster's expecting 28, Port Macquarie 30, Taree, Kempsey and Coffs Harbour 34, and the sun is due to rise at 6:13 somewhere. It was old. I don't know whether it's out. I have to check. Anyway, the sun is due to set at 6:57 p.m. this evening. Now, the fire danger for the North Coast and the New England, well, they're all moderate, but the Great Hunter and the Northern Slopes, they're going to be high. And the temperature here at the moment in Kempsey, we're on 19.3, feels like 20.2. Our humidity is at 91%. The wind is west-northwest at 9 kilometres. The wind gust is up to 11 kilometres. And our pressure has gone up one notch. It is now 1,018.6. And the time here at the tank is now 8 minutes past the hour of 8 o'clock. Don't forget, Chris will be in.
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7: Oh, I hate that ad. I really do. Yes. Anyway, Chris, as I say, Chris is going to be in, yep, straight after the 9 o'clock. He is with the update with our weathers and all her music and whatever, right up until 12 midday. But in the meantime, I've got lined up here a few songs. I've got to play a Foster and Ellen, otherwise I'm going to be in a lot of trouble with some of my listeners. Anyway, they're going to be doing My Lovely Rose of Clare.

Yeah, that was Foster and Allen, and that was My Lovely Rose of Clare. Anyway, we're going to have a listen now to Don Ho. He's going to be doing Tiny Bubbles and Pearly Shells.

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2: Yes, and we've got a bit of work happening here out at Willy Willy at Robobrook Road. It's a bit of road work, yes, and they're hoping to have this completed by the 15th of October. So I hope they are back on track since we had that bit of rain. But anyway, it is a advice's exercise caution. Follow directions on site. Reduce your speed limit. The other advice is the program reseal work commencing from 6th of October. 26 now, the traffic controller will be on site, direct the motorists, plan your work, may change due to weather conditions and operational requirement. So, yeah, so that's all happening out at Willy Willy. So if you're heading anywhere around out that way, well, that's where you're going to run into some work happening there. Dolly Parton's, this is going out to my Whinger. Good morning, Mr. Whinger.

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3: BBC News with Eileen McHugh. The main airport in the Saudi capital Riyadh has been hit by a projectile fired by the Houthis in Yemen for a second consecutive day. Officials said the attack caused a fire and injuries but didn't specify casualties. The Iranian-backed Houthis say they've also targeted another Saudi airport as well as oil facilities. President Zelensky of Ukraine says he supports an energy ceasefire with Russia, unexpectedly announced by President Trump. But he said it was important for Russia to also support the truce, and he was awaiting details from the Americans. Almost 140 migrants have drowned when their boat capsized off Djibouti. The route is used by migrants trying to reach the Gulf states. Leaders of India's youth-led cockroach movement have accused police in Delhi of using excessive force during protests against the national election chief. One said Prime Minister Narendra Modi's government was at war with its own citizens. Kenyan health officials say they've quarantined 108 people who had contact with a man who died from Ebola. They've set up several hundred isolation beds. The Social Democratic Left in France have chosen Raphael Glucksmann as their candidate for next year's presidential election. He said he'd prevent what he called Trumpists, xenophobes and demagogues from seizing France. Bangladeshi police have arrested four people for sedition after ink was smeared over a portrait of the Indian-born Nobel laureate and writer Rabindranath Tagore. It was painted a week ago at a fine arts academy in Dhaka. And Manchester City Football Club have defied a hostile reception by Liverpool fans, beating their host 3-0 in their first match since the English Premier League found them guilty of multiple breaches of financial rules. BBC News.
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3: And our forecast is going to be mostly sunny. There's a medium chance of a shower in the south, slight chance elsewhere, chance of a thunderstorm in the afternoon as well as early evening. Now, the winds are going to be west to northwesterly around 15 to 25 kilometres, tending northwest to northeasterly around 15 to 20 kilometres in the evening. And the daytime temperatures are expected to reach between 29 right up to 35. Well, we've got Foster expecting 28, Port Macquarie 30, Bataree, Kempsey and Coffs Harbour 34. And that sun is due to set at 6:57 p.m. this evening. Now, our fire danger for the North Coast as well as the New England, they're going to be moderate, but the Greater Hunter and the Northern Slopes, they're going to be very high. At the present moment, we're sitting on 21.5 here in Kempsey. Feels like 22.4. Our humidity is back down to 79%. The wind is north-northwest at 9 kilometres. The wind gust is still at 11 kilometres. And our pressure has now dropped back down as well to 1,018.3. because it was 6, but now it's dropped down 3. And the time here at the tank now is 8:33. And as I said earlier, don't forget Chris will be in and she will be giving you an up-to-date on what's happening.
4: Chris is already in.
3: Chris is in. Chris is in. Yeah, Chris will be in and she's going to take over at 10 o'clock. No, she's not. She's going to take over at 9 o'clock. I was going to bar her. Anyway, it is 8:34 here at the tank and I've got to play a song for Loma and her friend up in, Stewart's Point. Oh, God. Good morning to everyone up in Stewart's Point. I hope yous are all awake. Anyway, I've got to play Shushu Shalala by Wilf Carter and that's going especially out to Loma and her friend up in Stewart's Point, because I did ask Loma her name, but she didn't tell me.

Yeah, that was Shushushalala, and that was especially going out to, as I said, to Loma and her friend up in Stewart's Point. The time here at the tank is now 8:37.

God. That was Love is a Beautiful Song. I haven't played that one for a long time now. That was Dave Mills. I got a special one, got to go out very shortly to Maureen. No, Maureen, I haven't forgotten you. I won't forget you. Anyway, we're going to listen to Ellie Fitzgerald. She's going to be doing Someone to Watch Over Me. Yeah, I do. I need someone to watch over me because I've been a good girl.

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That's what I had. 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What have I got? Oh, I better put a bit of Elvis back on because I know my little friend, she likes Elvis.

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3: Good morning, I'm Laura Devoy. The federal government insists it's not watering down proposed changes to tax on discretionary trusts. There has been opposition to the proposed 30% tax, with the coalition calling for it to be scrapped. But Labor has announced changes since the plan was announced, and the Greens have accused the government of watering down the reforms. Assistant Treasurer Daniel Molino told the ABC the proposed changes have been discussed for decades.
4: If we go back to major reviews in the 1970s and all the way through the Howard government, the Henry review, even the Abbott government's review, these changes to trust taxation have been called for. These are really important changes. I would say to the opposition and to the Greens, they should engage with these much needed and fair reforms.
3: Ukraine's president has accused Russia of targeting energy facilities after US President Donald Trump announced an energy ceasefire. Volodymyr Zelensky says Moscow launched more than 200 strikes on Ukrainian electricity generation and transmission facilities in the past week. He says strikes on a power plant in Kharkiv and energy facilities in Kyiv came hours after Mr. Trump claimed both parties had agreed to a so-called energy ceasefire. Mr. Zelensky said he was unaware of any deal but was willing to support a ceasefire if Russia was also. The South Australian government is encouraging residents to remain up to date with the bird flu response. A community forum is being held in South Adelaide tonight. There'll be expert presentations on the disease and on public health advice and safety. Acting Chief Veterinary Officer for the Department of Primary Industries and Regions, SA, Dr. Frances Walters, spoke to National Radio News about one aspect of the forum.
5: We have a representative from SA Health who talks to the public health side of things and about how the disease can infect humans, but that the risk is low and how to make sure that that risk remains low.
3: The state's recorded more than 300 confirmed H5 bird flu events. It hasn't been detected in poultry, nor has it become established in any part of Australia. New research shows bushfire smoke is affecting urban air quality in Queensland more severely than previously thought. Shannon Kirkwood reports.
6: A study led by the Queensland University of Technology has used a machine learning model to quantify how bushfire smoke influences air quality in Queensland cities. The Black Summer fires of 2019-2020 were identified as a period of particularly intense smoke impacts. The study found bushfire emissions can interact with local urban emissions, which means bushfire smoke can worsen air quality even when blazes are a long way from the city. Researchers say the highest pollution levels occurred when intense bushfire plumes reached urban areas within 12 hours of being emitted.
3: And iconic band Powderfinger has announced an 18-stadium show tour in Sydney, Melbourne, Brisbane, Adelaide, Perth and Cairns. It'll kick off in September next year. Turning to sport, in cricket, a dominant display by Australia's women's team to defeat Bangladesh by 9 wickets in their second one-day international. Bangladesh batted first and scored 220. Sabana Mostery top scored with

0: 118. Australian opener Georgia Vole responded with an unbeaten 131 off 97 deliveries, while Phoebe Litchfield scored 70 off 51. The third match will be played on Wednesday. And in Formula One, Max Verstappen has won the Singapore Grand Prix ahead of Charles Leclerc and Kimi Antonelli. Australian Oscar Piastri finished fifth.
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3: Yeah, weather for the mid-north coast for Monday, the world 12th of October. Mostly sunny, patchy fog in the south in the early morning. Medium chance of showers in the south, slight chance elsewhere. The chance of a thunderstorm in the afternoon and early evening, and our wind will be at west-northwest 15 to 25 kilometres an hour, tending northwest to northeast 15 to 20 kilometres an hour. And going into the evening, there's a 90% chance of rain, and we have a moderate fire danger, and the UV index is sitting at very high. It's currently 24.6 degrees in Kempsey, and the humidity's at 67%. Wind is north-northeast, 4 kilometres an hour with 7 kilometre hour wind gusts. And the barometric pressure is sitting at 1,018.3 hectopascals. Temperatures expected up and down the coast today. We have Southwest Rocks expecting 29 degrees, Coffs Harbour 30 degrees, Maxville 31 degrees, Port Macquarie and Crescent Head 32 degrees, Taree and Kempsey both 34 degrees, and Bellbrook 35 degrees. It's currently going to be sunset at 6:57 p.m. this evening.
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It's 9:07 here at Tank FM, and you listen to Chris this morning between 9 and 12 on Echoes of the Past. We're going to have some fun. We're going to play lots of different rock and roll music today, but we're going to go back to our hometown by the Montana Band, who came and I interviewed here a few weeks ago. It's called Hometown Kempsey, so let's listen to it.

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0: Yeah, Tossin' and Turnin' there by Bobby Lewis. 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
1: Hey,

0: Yeah, Paul. Hey, Paul, and hey, Paula. Yeah, that's a good one. It's 9:24 here at Tank FM, and you're listening to Chris on Echoes of the Past.
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0: looking at our live traffic up and down the coast. Looks like the Pacific Motorway is running smoothly this morning, which is wonderful. All the children are back. Some of the children are back at school today. I know public schools might not go back till tomorrow. The pupil free day they have today, or the teachers call it a staff development day. Okay, so Don Dingalong Road, there's scheduled roadwork happening there between was the 2nd of October right through till the 16th of October. And they're doing some work along there, pending the weather, of course. Please drive to observe the signage and follow directions of traffic controller there. I'm just looking at to see if there's anything else. I'm having a bit of a scroll. Not much happening here. Just the same old things. Cross Harbour Bypass, the Quarter Four Way. Some work happening at Temagog Road. So it's resealing, I think, in lots of places. So, okay, we'll keep going with the show. It's 9:26 here, and what a beautiful day it is out there. It's going to be warm, so stay cool, people. Keep hydrated. And we're going to go with My Boyfriend's Back by the Angels.
1: He went away, and you hung around and bothered me every night. And when I wouldn't go out with you,

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4: Yeah, weather for the Mid-North Coast for Monday the 12th of October. It's going to be mostly sunny. There could be a patchy fog in the south in the early morning. I think that probably would have lifted by now. Medium chance of showers in the south and a slight chance elsewhere. The chance of a thunderstorm in the afternoon and early evening, and our wind will be west-northwest 15 to 25 kilometres an hour, tending northwest to northeast 15 to 20 kilometres an hour in the evening. We have a 90% chance of rain and the fire danger rating is sitting at moderate. The UV index is very high and, it's currently 26.9 degrees here in Kempsey and the humidity is sitting at 63%. The wind is east-northeast 6 kilometres an hour with 11 kilometre hour wind gusts. We've had no rain recorded since 9 a.m. this morning and the barometric pressure sitting at 1,018.2 hectopascals. Temperatures expected in centres up and down the coast today. We have Southwest Rocks 29 degrees, Coffs Harbour 30 degrees, Maxville 31 degrees, Port Macquarie and Crescent Head 32 degrees, Taree and Kempsey are expecting 34 degrees and Bellbrook a very hot 35 degrees. And our sun will set this afternoon at 6:57 p.m. Okay, we're going to go with Spanish Harem by Ben E. King.

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0: Yeah, big thank you to our sponsors. It's 9:47 here at Tank FM. You're listening to Chris on Echoes of the Past. And the next one we got for you is Sweet Talkin' Guy by the Chevrons.

Bobby's Girl there by Susan Morgan. And the one before that was Don't Throw Your Love Away by Mark Pender and the Searchers. And we're going to run with A Groovy Kind of Love by Wayne Fontana.

0: Yeah, Chubby Checker there in the Limbo Rock on all my backards, all through that song was saying, oh my goodness, if I did that today, I'd be stuck in that position and someone would have to come and lift me out of it, let alone put the bar up and down. Goodness gracious, those days are gone, I think, of me doing the Limbo Rock. All righty, we're cruising into the news here at Tank FM. And I hope you're having a great day, everybody. And those people have gone to work today. I'm sorry, but we've done our bit, so you've got to do your bit now. Here we go with the news.
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4: Good morning, I'm Laura Devoy. New data shows 3 in 4 households that rely on JobSeeker are living in poverty. Brock Anderson reports.
5: The Australian Council of Social Services' latest poverty report shows half of all people in households relying mainly on income support were living in poverty in 22-23. That's almost 2 million people. The data was released to coincide with Anti-Poverty Week. It shows people in households relying on JobSeeker had incomes averaging $331 a week below the poverty line. ACOS is calling on the federal government to lift the lowest income support payments to at least 61% of the minimum wage, and to introduce and improve supplements to cover essential costs.
4: The majority of young carers say their caring role has meant they've missed out on some of their childhood. Shannon Kirkwood has the details.
6: Early data from the Carers Wellbeing Survey has offered an insight into the impact caring is having on young people. The annual survey has found 65% of respondents felt their caring responsibilities saw them miss out on aspects of their childhood. While there was a rise in the number of young carers who said they fell behind in their education because of their caring role, and half reported they were unable to work as much as they would like to. CEO of Carers Australia, Joanna Cave, says the findings show why greater support and recognition for young carers is crucial. There are almost 400,000 young carers in Australia.
4: The New South Wales government says proposed changes to lobbying integrity reforms will strengthen transparency, reduce corruption risks, and protect the public interest. The government has today announced the state's Electoral Commission will be established as a lobbying regulator. Post-separation employment restrictions will be imposed for certain government public service roles, and ministerial diary disclosures will be enhanced. Labor says the reforms will strengthen oversight, transparency, and integrity while ensuring easy engagement with government. Another flash flood has hit Nepal. Villagers were yesterday urged to move to higher ground after water swept away several houses and bridges and also affected a hydropower project in central Nepal. It's believed a dry landslide blocked a river which led to downstream flooding. There were no immediate reports of casualties. In the UK, the Yorkshire Wildlife Park says a tiger which fatally mauled a man won't be euthanised. The individual entered the tiger's enclosure on the weekend and was fatally wounded. The zoo was closed yesterday in response to the incident. It's reassured the public the tiger won't be put down and is safe and well. And Gardening Gear is the outfit of choice this morning for a group of Canberrans. The Great Bulb Dig is about to get underway, a finale of the Floriade Festival in the nation's capital. Organisers say the community-driven tradition is a memorable way to officially farewell another season of spectacular blooms. Turning to sport, in supercars, Anton Di Pasquale says he's devastated after he ran out of fuel while in the lead on the last lap of the Bathurst 1000. It's the second time Team 18 has underfueled its cars at Mount Panorama. Brody Kostecki passed car 18 to take the win alongside co-driver Todd Hazelwood, while Will Brown and Scott Pye finished second and Zach Bates and Aaron Seaton third. Di Pasquale spoke to Channel 7 after the race.
7: I don't know how to put in words, but obviously very disappointed. We had a really good day, so. And yeah, the checkered flag was, you know, 6Ks away, so really disappointing. Our car was amazing at the back end of the race where we wanted it. Everything went our way, and until it didn't.
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2: 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I'm Alex McLaughlin with today's report. National sheep and lamb supply tightened further this week, with 62,500 head offered nationally through Auctions Plus. The seasonal contraction ahead of Christmas was expected, and importantly, prices and key indicators continue to demonstrate resilience despite softer clearance in some categories. The Auctions Plus restocker lamb indicator eased marginally on the week to average $205 per head or 1,107 cents per kilogram dressed weight. While the weekly movement was softer, the broader trend remains positive. At this point in the calendar, the yearly is sitting at its strongest level in 5 years. Compared with historical performance, current values remain well above the long-term average and highlight a market that is holding firm even as listings taper into the Christmas period. Lamb numbers were lower across most categories, with crossbred lambs the largest offering at 22,900 head. Average prices for crossbred lambs eased $2 to average $198 per head, with clearance softening to 57%. This easing reflects increased buyer selectivity rather than a loss of demand, as well-bred and well-finished lambs continue to attract solid competition. Merino weather lambs held steady at $159 per head and cleared strongly at 80%. Meanwhile, Merino ewe lambs recorded one of the most standout movements of the week, lifting $65 to average $191 per head. First cross ewe lambs also showed a notable improvement, rising $50 week on week to average $268 per head, supported by a 78% clearance rate. Shedding breed lambs continued to perform well, clearing 90% of offerings despite a $10 easing in the average price. National clearance softened 60%, driven largely by softer results in the crossbred lambs and heavier ewe categories. Despite this, value over reserve strengthened $20, indicating vendor expectations remain largely aligned with the market. From a state perspective, New South Wales remained the dominant listing state, accounting for 50% of total offerings, though listings declined 21% on last week. Victoria followed with 34% of listings, with both states recording softer clearance and reduced numbers sold. Meanwhile, Queensland and Tasmania recorded strong percentage increases off low volumes. That concludes today's Daily Market Update, brought to you by Auctions Plus, dedicated to connecting ag.
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4: Yeah, weather for the mid-north coast for today, the 12th of October. It's going to be mostly sunny, patchy fog in the morning, a medium chance of showers in the south, slight chance elsewhere. The chance of a thunderstorm in the afternoon and evening, and winds will be west-northwest 15 to 25 kilometres an hour, tending northwest to northeast 15 to 20 kilometres an hour in the evening. A 90% chance of rain, and our fire danger rating sitting at moderate. Our UV index is very high. It's currently 30.4 degrees here in Kempsey, and the humidity sitting at 47%. 44 just changed percent. The wind is from the west-northwest 17 kilometres an hour with 25 kilometre hour wind gusts, and there's been no rain recorded since 9 a.m. this morning. The barometric pressure sitting at 1,018.0 hectopascals. Temperatures expected in centres up and down the coast today. We've got Southwest Rocks 29, Coffs Harbour 30, Maxwell 31, Port Macquarie and Crescent Head both expecting 32, Taree and Kempsey both expecting 34 degrees, Bellbrook 35 degrees. And our sun will set this afternoon at 6:57 p.m.
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Yeah, that was Peter Sarsted. Where Do You Go, My Lovely? And up next we're going to have Juliet by the Four Pennies.

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Yeah, take a look at live traffic this morning. Looks like the Pacific Motorway, there's no incidences recorded here. Seems to be a bit of work up around the Sawtelle Bonneville area, so if you're going that way today, be careful. They're doing a lot of roads resealing there up around that area. Also Upper Arara Road, I know this is not Kempsey area, but there's not much on here at all. We've got a bit of road work happening up in the Willy Willy Warbro area and Temagog. They're doing road work there right through till tomorrow, so just be aware if you're heading that way, there's going to be maybe some stop and goes there as well. Alrighty, so let's keep going with the program. It's 10:30 here at Tank FM, and we've been cruising with all the different music this morning, and this is another one that I think is one that we all know pretty well, and it's Needles and Pins by Mike Pender and the Searchers.

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1: Yeah, weather for Monday the 12th of October. It's going to be partly cloudy, medium chance of showers in the south and a slight chance elsewhere. The chance of a thunderstorm in the afternoon or into the early evening. Winds will be west-northwest 15 to 25 kilometres an hour, tending northwest to northeast 15 to 20 kilometres an hour in the evening. We have a 90% chance of rain today and the fire danger rating is sitting at moderate and the UV index is very high. It's currently 32.2 degrees here in Kempsey, 44% humidity, and the wind is 13 kilometres an hour from the northwest and the wind gusts are 22 kilometres an hour. No rain recorded since 9 a.m. this morning and the barometric pressure sitting at 1,017.6. Seven hectopascals. Currently, temperatures currently expected up and down the coast. We have Southwest Rocks 29, Coffs Harbour 30, Maxwell 31, Port Macquarie and Crescent Head 32 degrees, Taree and Kempsey expecting 34 degrees, and Burlbrook expecting 35 degrees. And our sun will set at 6:57 p.m. And that temperature's rising up here in Kempsey. It's gone up like 2 degrees or so in the last half an hour. So I guess we're going to make that 34 degrees or probably more. So stay cool, people out there. And we'll carry on and listen to the radio, of course. It's 10:35 here at Tank FM and you're listening to Chris all morning on Echoes of the Past. So we're going to run with Wishing and Hoping. We're wishing and hoping that it cools down and we're wishing and hoping for rain by the Mercy Beats. Here we go. No, that's not it. This one is.

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4: Yeah, great. They thank you to our sponsors. They're very much appreciated here. So it's 10:46 and the morning's moving on this morning. So we're going to play You Were On My Mind by Crispin Street and Peters.

Yeah, that's a great one there. Next up, we're going to have The Crying Game by Dave Berry. It's 10:49 p.m.

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3: Hello, I'm Laura Devoy. Opposition leader Angus Taylor says the coalition is open to working with One Nation to oppose the government's changes to discretionary trusts. The proposed changes are expected to be introduced to Parliament this week and would see a minimum 30% tax on discretionary trusts. Mr. Taylor believes the added taxes would impact small businesses.
4: We'll work with anyone to get rid of Labor's rotten policies. And the trust tax coming up this week, as Tim said, we need Labor to do a backflip. And we need everyone in the Parliament who cares about small businesses, who doesn't want them hit with new taxes, hit with stamp duty, hit with accountancy costs, valuation costs. Anyone who cares about small business should be opposing this rotten legislation.
3: It comes as One Nation continues to lead the Liberal Party in opinion polling. A vet is urging Australians to remain vigilant and part of the bird flu response. Australia has recorded more than 600 H5 bird flu events. South Australia has the highest number of cases. The state government is hosting a community forum in Adelaide tonight, while a webinar for pet owners and backyard poultry owners is being held tomorrow. Dr. Frances Walters is the Acting Chief Veterinary Officer for the Department of Primary Industries and Regions SA. She has told National Radio News there's also plenty of advice on the National Bird Flu website.
5: In the use of bird baths, pets, backyard poultry and management of those sorts of things. So I'd really, really encourage members to go and have a little look at that website for some fantastic information on those aspects.
3: The King of Jordan will visit Australia this week. King Abdullah will arrive in Canberra tomorrow for a range of meetings as well as defence and cultural engagements. It's his first visit to Australia since 2016. In a statement, Prime Minister Anthony Albanese says Australia and Jordan share a warm relationship underpinned by defence and security cooperation. He says the two countries are working together to advance peace and regional security, support humanitarian efforts and counter terrorism and violence extremism. Numerous rural halls across Australia will be able to improve their facilities. Shannon Kirkwood has the story.
6: 10 community halls are recipients of Rabobank's Rural Community Hub program, with each community hub or hall to receive $10,000 each, from upgrading a CWA room in Western New South Wales to improving amenities at a community hall in WA's Wheat Belt. Recipients have been named in every state. Community Engagement Manager Sky Ward says this is the program's second year, with the first delivering far-reaching impacts for communities across Australia.
3: A total fire ban is in place today for the Greater Sydney and Greater Hunter regions of New South Wales. According to the Bureau of Meteorology, Sydney is forecast to reach 35 degrees. The fire danger rating there is extreme. There's a high rating for the Greater Hunter, Northern Slopes, Northwestern, Upper Central West Plains, Central Ranges, Illawarra Shoalhaven and Monaro Alpine regions. And snow showers are expected to strengthen overnight around higher elevations in Tasmania, with the temperature to fall as low as minus 4 degrees. Turning to sport, in the AFLW, Carlton has scored its third consecutive win with an 8-11-55 to 4-8-32 win over the Sydney Swans. But the win was soured by an ankle injury to captain Abby McKay in the fourth quarter. Meantime, Fremantle's finals hopes were dampened by a 28-point loss to ladder leaders North Melbourne. And Hawthorn is up to 8th after a 9-11-65 to 6-4-40 win over Brisbane.
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